0: like Afghanistan, Haiti, Iran, Syria and Yemen. Party leader Pauline Hanson says she's not interested in importing the world's problems at the expense of Australia's security. US President Donald Trump is pledging to declare the Strait of Hormuz American territory after defeating Iran. The comments tie in with threats of further economic sanctions on Tehran as the two countries struggle to reach a deal to end the Middle East conflict. Speaking at a rally in New York, President Trump says the existing blockade in the Strait is proof he is in control.
1: After we finish defeating Iran, which is being very badly defeated, pretty soon I'll be declaring the Hormuz Strait a territory of the United States.
0: Luigi Mangione has admitted to killing American health insurance boss Brian Thompson. The 28-year-old also pleaded guilty in a New York court to two charges of stalking with intent to kill, using his court appearance to criticize America's healthcare system. And towns and cities around the world will today commemorate victory in the Pacific Day. Brian Wilson reports from Vanuatu.
2: It's a tropical hideaway, but in World War II was a busy seaplane hub manned by hundreds of US troops and assisted by Australians.
3: Fellow citizens, the war is over.
2: On August 15, 1945, while the Japanese surrender saw dancing in the streets of cities celebrating the end of the war, the declaration of victory in the Pacific here was much more somber, with the rapid withdrawal of the US troops, the dumping of aircraft and equipment into the crystal blue waters. Almost a lifetime on, many of the scuttled scars of victory in the Pacific are still visible today, a sad and constant reminder of a paradise that was once lost to war. Brian Wilson, Havana Harbour, Vanuatu.
0: And in finance, one Australian dollar is buying 70.81 US cents.
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0: The Seagulls have been held scoreless at Brookvale Oval for the first time in 33 years. The Dolphins dominating the game, winning 22 points to nil. Manly coach Kieran Foran says his side needs to hold itself together and push forward, despite now being out of finals contention.
5: It's disappointing to be held to nil, but it is what it is. You know, that's happened. We've got to come together and stay connected in this time. It's a tough time.
0: The Rabbitohs beat the Bulldogs 22 points to 6. Fremantle has secured the AFL Minor Premiership with a 24-point win over the Crows in Perth. And Australia's Meg Harris has snatched gold in the women's 100-metre freestyle at the Pan Pacific Championships. It's 4 past 10. That's the latest news and sport.
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8: Rain causing a few issues around town. There's a fallen tree that's taken out wires at Glenorie on Old Northern Road near Meriden Avenue. Traffic is affected in both directions. Arncliffe, Princes Highway near Wickham Street. There's a crash between two cars causing very heavy traffic. Two of three southbound lanes is closed and one northbound lane closed also. At Haberfield, M4 to the M8, there's a broken down truck closing one northbound lane. And if you see anything on the roads or cheap fuel, text it through. Ash Turner, 2GB.
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0: Partly cloudy with a slight chance of a shower, light winds heading for a top of 19 degrees in the city, 17 in the west. Showers easing tomorrow with a high of 19 degrees. Looking ahead, a shower or two on Monday, Tuesday and Wednesday. Right now in town, it's 13 degrees, humidity 81%, 13 in Bankstown and Lucas Heights, 11 degrees in Campbelltown, 12 degrees in Penrith, 14 at Terry Hills. I'm Toby Goff. 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
12: Good morning. Hope things are good with you. Thank you for tuning in. 131873 is the open line number here. 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Just having a look at the rain radars around the place with rain forecast in Sydney and in Brisbane today, perhaps a little bit later on. There's certainly some shower or light rain falling in many parts of Sydney now, coming in from the south. Doesn't look too bad to the north, but there's a bit of rain coming in from the south, and it looks reasonably, well, I guess I should say cloudy, but not rainy in Brisbane right now. The Gold Coast have got that air show on. I think started yesterday. We'll have a chat to the mayor in the next hour and just see how things are there. I was watching some of the footage on YouTube. Pretty spectacular stuff. I've never been to an air show. Will I ever go to one? Nah, I'm a wuss. What happens if, you know, just saying. Probably shouldn't have said that aloud. Anyway, we'll get to the mayor, Tom Tate, later in the morning, and it's cloudy but no rain there yet. Now, I was taken by a story this week. You know I love doggies. I do, and I've got English Springer Spaniel called Henry. Yes, he still digs holes. I see people go, oh, how's that dog of yours going? Is he still digging? Oh, yeah, he's still digging holes. Not so many because he's a little bit older now, but man's best friend has stunned the world yet again. Scientists have discovered another reason to love doggies. A new study has revealed that our canine mates are excellent at reading human emotions. They can tell when we're happy or sad. They've also been found to be better at distinguishing between negative emotions than we first thought. A large group of dogs across a number of breeds has now been studied across Hungary and Mexico. They've had their brain scanned in a new research project. Results have since shown the animals light up when seeing happy human faces. You know, when you come home and go, hello, hi Henry, I'm home. And he's all excited, the tail wagging his, how does the tail not come off the back of the dog when they're that happy? Ball in the mouth, jumping up. Oh, hi, mate. How you going? We put on that funny dog voice. Do you do that? I think we all do, don't we? But even smiles from strangers have been revealed to activate the same region of a dog's brain. On the other side, fear and sadness has been found to activate a different region of the dog's brain. Look, there's only one person on planet Earth who can talk me through this. And he's longtime 2GB vet expert, Dr. Rob Zammit, who is one of the great humans and is on the line. How are you, mate?
13: I am very well, but all the better for talking to you again, Luke.
12: Likewise, right back at you. Does this confirm what you already knew? Because you already knew this stuff, didn't you?
13: Correct. We all did. I mean, yeah, especially people that work with dogs and train with dogs, you know, they know that in an obedience try, for example, you have to do what's called a healing pattern. The dog just has to walk by your side. And the judge will tell you left turn, right turn. You just do the turn without telling the dog that you're turning. He has to stick with you. What you do, because the dogs are so good at looking at your body language, dog judge says right turn, you tilt your head to the right first. The dog knows you're going to turn right because they get your body language straight away.
12: Right.
13: But it's more than that, Luke. It's more than that. It's centuries of unwittingly picking the DNA that supports this whole thing. The dog's very DNA supports the fact that they love humans.
12: Mm.
13: They enjoy being with humans. It's the one species that truly love humans beyond the pale.
12: Right.
13: They will give their life up for their human. We know that. We've seen that in times of war. I saw it with a police dog that really jumped in front of a criminal and took the bullet for his handler. It happens all the time. They understand things that we don't. Do they have a sixth sense? I really think they do. They have some sort of sense. They certainly can pick up when we're sad, when we're happy. They love just seeing a smile. And as I say, that's just in the very nature of the beast, the very nature of being a dog, a Canis familiaris, domestic dog. And I think, we talk about domestication, and we have domestic cattle and domestic sheep and goats, etc. But I think dogs are beyond that domestication. They go beyond it.
12: Mm.
13: They have a group of their own. I don't know what you call it. You call it a domestic bonded animal or something, or the bonded class.
12: Yeah.
13: They really bond with us so strongly. They pick up on all these things, and we didn't need research to tell us that dog people would tell you. You knew it.
12: Yep.
13: You know it.
12: Yep.
13: With your dogs. I've seen you with all your dogs over the past years, and exactly. Henry is just so happy to see you.
12: Mm.
13: Even if you try and experiment, let him just, when he's laying there quietly, just smile at him and see what he does. He'll light up. They just know.
12: I am going to do that. I want to ask you this. I had a small procedure done a few weeks ago on my arm, and it was well bandaged and under a shirt, and I sat down and he went straight there and sniffed it.
13: Yep, very easily. It can be under as many bandages as you like. You could have it in a pot of oil. He'll still know it's there, and he wants to make sure you're okay. Yeah, we have 10,000 nasal receptors in our nasal sinuses. Dogs have between 40 to 80,000.
12: Oh, mate, wow.
13: They live in a different world to us, which is something we don't appreciate sometimes.
12: Yeah.
13: We should realise that this sense of smell that they have, we utilise it. We utilise it for bomb detection, to save our lives, for drug detection, for weapons detection, et cetera. We use their sense of smell to track us in the bush, but we don't realise just how strong and that world that they live in. Yeah, we think of, if a dog goes blind, how terrible it is.
12: Yeah.
13: It's not as bad as when a human goes blind. As long as you don't move things around, they're quite happy to live in that world of blindness, as long as their nose is still there and they can smell.
12: Yeah, wow.
13: It's a different world.
12: Yeah. How are you enjoying life? What are you up to?
13: Supposedly retired, but I was there doing some surgery yesterday. So
12: you can't help yourself.
13: I've been pretty much every week. I go in and help, do some consult with the vets just to help them and get involved with one thing or another. So
12: good on you.
13: I'm enjoying life, and right at the moment I'm pretending to be a gardener. I know nothing about plants. I listen to the plant show on 2GB all the time, but anyway, I got some vegetables last year. Maybe I'll get some more this year. Let's hope so.
12: Good to hear your voice, mate. Take care of yourself.
13: All the best, Luke.
12: Thank you. Dr. Rob Zammit, Barnaby Joyce after this break.
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8: On Darling Drive between Murray Street and Iron Wharf Place, there's roadworks taking place on the pedestrian bridge, but it's causing really heavy traffic. At Arncliffe, Princes Highway near Wickham Street, there's a two-car prank causing really heavy traffic. Two of three southbound lanes is closed. One northbound lane closed also. The conked-out truck at Haberfield on the M4 northbound, that's just being cleared. And the Eels doubleheader later on today at Combank Stadium. Avoid Parramatta CBD after lunch. Ash Turner, 2GB.
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12: I just had a listener get in touch and say, have you looked at the energy mix this morning on the back of the $2.5 billion for Tomago? I thought, no, I hadn't, so I have now. New South Wales power generation, 59% black coal, 37% solar, 2% wind. Nice one, Bobo. Pauline Hanson's made a bold statement on immigration, or One Nation have. It's being widely reported today. They're calling for a pause on new immigration from high-risk areas. These are countries that have a DFAT, a Departmental Do Not Travel Warning. They're often issued because of terrorism, armed conflict and other issues. According to Jason Morrison in the Daily Telegraph today, 23 destinations would fall into the immediate pause category. Middle Eastern and African nations dominate the list. In just 12 months, these areas have accounted for more than 35,000 arrivals into Australia, or nearly 12% of the total intake. Pauline Hanson says, I'm not interested in importing the world's problems. If they're too dangerous to visit, why do we welcome migrants from there? It's not a bad point, right? We thought we'd better talk to Barnaby Joyce, One Nation MP, who's on the line. How are you?
26: I'm very well. How are you? And good morning to all your listeners.
12: Thank you, Barnaby. I'm well, mate. This is just common sense, it seems to me, although you and I both know that the likely suspects in the commentariat will call this racism. But isn't it just fact that Australians should be given any benefit of any doubt of any risk? Keep us safe, please. Not hard.
26: Well, is it racist to say don't go there? I mean, it's just as racist as saying don't go there as to say don't come from there. I mean, the problem we've got is we don't want your problems. And, you know, if you've got problems, you can work them out there. And in other areas, it's a strict oversight. It's not a complete rule out. But it's look, it's a bit like, to be honest, buying cattle. I hope not being too trite about it. You might buy 100 head of cattle, but if 10 die in the paddock, you don't go back to that buyer and buy more.
12: Okay, I understand the logic of that. I do. So what about Australians coming home from those countries? How do you ensure we do that, or don't we do that?
26: Well, I could say they're not citizens of those countries, but if they've been involved with ISIS or something like that, I don't want them back. They can stay where they are. You know, I think there are people who basically defile what it is to be an Australian citizen, so they can just stay exactly where they are. But if you're an Australian citizen and you're passing through a country, that's a completely different kettle of fish.
12: Yeah. Look, I'm completely with you on this. I note that there is a poll at the bottom of this story. I think of the Daily Telegraph. 90% of voters agree with the proposition. Now I want to put my other hat on and think. So how do you look after refugees in those war torn areas, or do you look after them there and not bring them to Australia?
26: Well, it all depends. Like, there's other areas we would have a strict oversight. For instance, I'll quote you one place.
12: Yep.
26: Nigeria. Now, in Nigeria, you have a lot of Christians being basically murdered by Islamic fundamentalists. Now, we're going to have a different view on that, and I suppose that they warrant a form of greater consideration, which is part of the policy. But we've just got to be more strong about this. We've just got to stop saying, oh, well, even though it was an absolute cluster where you came from, it's going to be better and all your ideas are going to change once you're here. Now, for a lot of them, they will. But unfortunately, for an unreasonable proportion, they won't. And we have got to put the Australian people first and say, sorry, this is us looking after our people. And when people say, well, what about if they're coming from a tumultuous area? Okay, they are. And that's unfortunate. But we're not going to bring that tumultuous area to the suburbs of Sydney. It can stay where it is.
12: The idea that the threat, or the fact that the threat is probable, doesn't that mean that government have to be even more careful? I mean, if you can help everyone, fantastic. We don't live in that world. But if the threat, if the threat risk is probable, then government should be even more diligent, surely.
26: Well, it's the simple logic of turning it on its head. If you're saying to people, don't go there, it's dangerous, then surely it's just the same as saying, don't come from there, it's dangerous for us.
12: Yeah.
26: I mean, it's just simple logic. And people say, well, why are you getting tougher? Because we have to. Post Bondi, we have to. And if we don't, we're weak and foolish. And now this might be some people might say, oh, this is strong and unnecessarily tough. Well, the time for toughness has come, unfortunately. And if we don't expect in one nation that you're all going to like us, that's not our game. Our game is to do the right thing. And if it's a tough decision, we'll make it.
12: Excellent. Would you have spent 2.6 or 2. Whatever it was billion bailing out 1,000 workers a time ago, or a highly successful international miner that makes, I think, 20 billion a year worldwide? Would you have done that?
26: Well, what I'd do is say, well, when did Tomago work really well? Well, it worked really well when we had coal-fired power. We didn't need to bail it out when we had coal-fired power. But since we've gone down the lunacy of intermittence of wind towers and solar panels, we're told another lie, not just a lie from the Prime Minister not falling off the whatever it is, the stage, not just a lie that he didn't, with the Melongate issue. And it's not just a lie about tax, it's a lie that the power prices are getting cheaper, when quite obviously people are leaving our nation because we have created a cluster in our energy area because of this insane idea we're going to change the weather. So if you want to keep Tomago and other industry, you must go back to coal-fired power. If you want, you can have a look at nuclear, and you've got to stop listening to the lies about intermittent power and apparently how it's so affordable. By the way, whilst we're at it, we've got workers over at Deniliquin about to lose their job. 72 of them lose their job because the same government that did the bailout won't allow them to use the water that's in the river in front of them.
12: Jeez. You're travelling down to the south, I think, of New South Wales today. This issue is not well known in cities. Can you share it with me?
26: Okay, so you've got Sunrise, and they have to use so much water to plant the rice to employ the workers in the rice mill, 72 workers in the rice mill.
12: Yeah.
26: Now, they've got a flood at the moment, And even though they've got a flood and there's water going past, they say, oh, no, that's not environmental water. That's just flood water. And later on, we've got to take further water and call it environmental water. And the rice goes the same, but that's the water we use to grow rice. They go, well, we've got to look after the frogs and the moss. And they say, but the workers in the rice mill will lose their job. Oh, well, that's just one of the casualties of climate policy. You know, we've got to look after the rice. And we'll not go after the rice. We'll look after the frogs and the spiritual river. And so the hypocrisy of it, the same government on the same day has basically put over $2 billion into Tomago. And that's still not going to save Tomago. Tomago's not going to be saved until you change the energy profile and go back to coal-fired power. But apparently if you're west of the range, you're worthless. Because that is a problem they listeners without putting their hand in their pocket at all. You just need a minister to say you can use the water that's going past right now.
12: Yeah. I know you don't object to the idea of a free kick, but this is Chris Bowen moments ago slamming this migration policy. If you've got a moment, have a listen.
1: So Pauline Hanson should front the minorities like Christians and Yazidis and tell them why she doesn't want them in Australia. We need better than just carbon copying Donald Trump's policy. How dare Pauline Hanson have a policy which would say that those minorities like Yazidis, and I pay tribute to the work that someone like Michael McCormack has done with the Yazidi community, as I've done here and other Western Sydney MPs have done.
12: Over to you. Somewhat predictable, I imagine.
26: You can actually thank Barnaby Joyce for the work of some of the Yazidi community too, by the way, because I've got one in Armidale. But he'd never mention that. Look, Chris Bowen, honestly, any argument you're losing, you just say Chris Bowen and he's won it. Because that guy is the most unbelievable representation on earth. I mean, this is a man who gave us intermittent power. Have a look at your power bill and just think of Chris Bowen. There's a strong correlation between the two. Chris Bowen might want to explain, well, why, Chris, are we not allowing people, not wanting people to go to these countries? Was it different? Tell us, why don't you just become even less of a, if you believe that it's racist, well, then, Chris, just say, you can go wherever you like in the world. It doesn't matter. It's all the same. There's no threats, nothing to worry about, because there is threats. And he's also wrong in the second instance. There are other areas where we say it's not that we'll ban it, but there's got to be a stringent oversight, vastly more stringent than what they're at present. So, you know, Chris, I want you to speak as much as possible, because, Chris, you are advertising for me. Every time you open your mouth, Chris, our vote goes up.
12: Great stuff. Have a good day. Travel safely, mate.
26: You're welcome.
12: Good on you. Bye-bye. Barnaby Joyce, One Nation MP. I didn't think he'd disappoint. He didn't disappoint. 29 after 10.
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0: 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Hey, that's good, Charlotte. Charlotte's just added that to her playlist. I mean, people, that young bloke sounds a bit too, just a good song. Sometimes good songs can be country songs or sometimes they can be whatever. 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Glad you like that too. 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
4: 19 to midday, real estate in a moment or two. Just some feedback. Thank you for getting to us on the text 0460 873 873. G'day, Luke. This is from Max in WA. G'day, Max. Have a trigger warning when Bowen speaks, please. Use Greta Thunberg. How dare they?
11: How dare you?
4: Oh, okay. Thank you, Max. Thank you for listening from the West. Loved Tucker. Thank you, B. Thank you for your note. Luke, you haven't mentioned our mighty Roosters today. Can you please give them a rap for all of the Roosters supporters or boosters out here? Well, look, Wayne, I'm just trying to, I don't want to say keep a lid on it, but there's plenty of people, and I've been there before, as you have with this great club, that you, all of a sudden you get a bit of momentum and think, oh, we're going to win the whole thing this year. And then you get, let's just not get carried away. They're doing it week by week. You know, all the cliches. Haven't won anything yet. But how good was that defense? Seriously. Anyway, let's hope they go well. We're due a change of luck. We haven't won one for a few years. See, now I'm getting carried away, and it's all because of you, Wayne. Anyway, well done, Robbo. Magnificent DCE. Boy, he played well, didn't he? Anyway, no, nothing's won yet, but thank you, Wayne. Inside me, I'm secretly cheering very loudly, but the outside of me is just one game at a time. Luke, why don't they tear down the school next to Town Hall? That way the Town Hall and the park can all be the same block. That way leave Woolies alone. That way the money the school made from the sale could build them something twice as big in Blacktown. Edward, thank you so much. Appreciate that. 131873 is the open line number.
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4: Yes, property is a great Australian obsession, whether you're buying, selling, renting, or just wondering how your neighbour's house is suddenly worth $2 million. Wow, all thanks to our friends at Domain. Let's have a look at what's happening in the real estate markets of Sydney and Brisbane. We do that with Domain's national property editor, Alice Stolz. Good morning.
11: Good morning, Luke. Great to be with you again.
4: Nice to be talking to you. Let's look at our auction clearance rates from a week ago and where the numbers are today. What have you got?
11: Well, last weekend, Sydney came in, or let's just say scraped in, at 50%. So slightly up on the week prior, but still well down on where it was this time last year. It was at 71%.
4: Mm.
11: So a massive change, still really becoming quite embedded now. Sydney came in at 26% last weekend. This time last year, 56%, Luke. So we're really just seeing that difference. It's night and day between, you know, where we were this time last year and where we are today.
4: Yeah.
11: Having said that, today there's quite good pickings for people still. So even with these low clearance rates and obviously softening house prices, we are still seeing sellers go to market, obviously with much more sort of, one hopes, realistic expectations. But it's still kind of surprising to me how we're not really seeing them pull back that much. Sydney's offering 444 houses going under the hammer today, and Brisbane has 90 homes on offer today. So it'll be interesting to see where that falls, knowing that we really are in the depths of winter now.
4: Yeah.
11: And I guess, you know, just where that washes out, we'll find out later tonight.
4: Indeed we will. Now, this is a great story, this mate swapping an Aussie house or Aussie house prices for $1.60 property in Italy. Now, I've been attracted to these kind of stories over the last little bit, and they are fascinating. Tell me about this one.
11: Haven't we all? Look, there's something in all of us, I think, that idea of just running away from it all and moving overseas.
4: Yes.
11: And living under the Tuscan sun or something.
4: Yes.
11: But in this case, it's all the more alluring because, of course, many parts of Europe, particularly Italy, have these houses that essentially families are selling for almost the equivalent of $1.63, 1 euro.
4: Wow.
11: Now, largely they're selling them because of the inheritance taxes that are absolutely whacked on families when they sell these houses, which are often just crumbling ruins. But to many people who aren't kind of used to seeing, you know, 300-year-old properties, they look like renovators' delights that just, you know, need a bit of love, and they'll be, you know, become your own Tuscan villa that you'll have forevermore and raise generations of your own family. And so the appeal, I think, particularly for many Aussies, is this idea of surely I can get in there and make it better. Now, these four best friends from Australia, some of them are tradies, but not all of them, have run with this idea. So they went to this little town in Sicily, and they have completely bought what is a crumbling ruin. Now, this is not for the faint-hearted, but they are going to restore this place and completely bring it back to life, and the idea that then they will then obviously sell it or else make money out of renting it out or something. But they've attracted a huge following online, as you can only imagine.
4: Yes.
11: Because they're these four gorgeous young guys who have got the world at their feet and have got, you know, health about them and wealth in terms of they're only spending 1 year on a place.
4: Mm.
11: But they are fast learning that Italy is not just gelatos and beautiful women on Vespers and whatnot. They're also now finding out that you can't get those big little bobcats down those little Italian laneways. They're dealing with Italian tradespeople, with, you know, people, locals who have thoughts about how they should be renovating this house. And they're just, it's just a wonderful sort of account to watch if you're interested in ever fulfilling that dream yourself one day, potentially.
4: Okay, we'll follow the links on Domain to that. But it's a wonderful proposition, $1.60 for a house. You've got to fix it up. Okay, we can do that. I've watched The Block. It's not that hard. And then reality bites. So that's a great story. Now, the property shortlist this week, we go to Middle Cove in Sydney.
11: A beautiful home today in Middle Cove, Luke. It's called Holland House, and this is considered an iconic example of mid-century modern design in Australia. It's in that absolutely idyllic spot in Middle Cove, right on the water there.
4: Mm.
11: And it's an incredible house. It's built in 1962, but it's sort of all glass over many different levels. And I wonder if our European Aussie tradies could have a look at this one, because it's such an interesting way of what you can do with a home and create different levels and aspects. And I suppose create an incredibly unique property. It's on the market for $4.6 million, but just a beautiful example of what was an incredible period in Australian architecture in the 60s that I encourage people to look at.
4: Okay, and what have we got in Queensland or Cleveland?
11: Oh, no, what a beautiful spot this is. It's on Moreton Bay, and it's absolute waterfront. It's on over 800 square metres of interiors. It looks like you're sort of living on a ship. You are that much on the water. It has 55 metres of absolute water frontage. It's one of those homes, look, that you just think, you know, if I won the lottery, that's where I'd be, and I probably would never want to leave it. I'd have to be carried out of it. It's just incredibly designed. Lends itself to the Australian landscape. And I think also just that wonderful Queensland lifestyle that we're continuing to see, even as prices are softening, that market there is sort of one of the more resilient ones, especially compared to the Sydney market. This place is on the market in testament to that for around $10 million, Luke. So a very dreamy, dreamy property, that's for sure.
4: Temperature-controlled wine cellar. Temperature-controlled, yep. There'd be no reason to leave that, probably.
11: I think you could just, you know, while away, just knowing that your bottle of rosé is going to be chilled whenever it is that you want it. Absolutely beautiful.
4: Beautiful. Domain.com.au. Alice, have a terrific weekend. Talk to you in a week's time.
11: Thanks, Luke.
4: Alice Stoles. I'm not a rosé man. Should I be? Do you guys, I'm talking to my friends at work. Are you rosé people? What do you drink, Kitty? What's Kitty's drink of choice? Do we know? She doesn't have one. Apple juice. Lame. Ever wanted to see Japan's spectacular cherry blossoms in full bloom? Well, let's do it together, shall we? I'm inviting you to join me on board the beautiful Sapphire Princess for the fully escorted Cherry Blossoms and Pavilions of Japan cruise departing March 22 next year. Together, we'll explore the best of Kyoto, Tokyo, Hiroshima, and Busan in South Korea. How about this? A bullet train. We'll ride one. Like this. Oh, look at that bullet train near Mount Fuji. We'll even ride a bullet train past Mount Fuji. You'll get over $2,000 per person in bonus value with sightseeing tours, transfers, and cruise gratuities. Don't miss out. It'll be the trip of a lifetime. I was reading the other day where Australians are loving Japan right now. 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G'day, Luke. Welcome back. Can you repeat the name of the singer and the song you just played, please? Kaz, yes. Tucker Wetmore, WH, Wetmore. Crazy to yourself.
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14: Down south, a conked out truck at Albion Park has closed the Illawarra Highway heading eastbound. Traffic has no option but to be still. The two car pring at Arncliffe on the Princess Highway near Wickham Street, that remains in place. All lanes south have reopened. One northbound still closed. It should be clearing shortly. The broken down car on the Pacific Highway, Princess Highway northbound approaching Heathcote Road, that's being cleared. And the run along the western side of Darling Harbour remains a mess. It's car park from Maritime Museum to Paddy's Markets in both directions. One word, avoid.
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4: Six to midday. After midday, Craig Bennett will be here and we will reflect on the great life that was Johnny Young, who we lost yesterday, as many of you would know. Wow, where do you begin? Big radio career too, Johnny Young, both here and in the West. And was it from 1971 to the mid-80s? I think it might well have been Young Talent Time. For six devastating years, war ravaged the globe for the second time. 3.5 of those years, it was waged in the Pacific region, darkening our shores as the theater of war threatened our native soil. The Second World War touched the lives of almost every person in our country. Almost a million Australians served in the Navy, Army, Air Force, and Merchant Navy, with more than half of those serving overseas. Those who remained behind occupying essential support roles on the home front. After the unconditional surrender by Germany on May 8, 1945, and in the wake of the horrific events of Hiroshima and Nagasaki on August 6 and 9, respectively, Australians dared to hope the war would soon be at an end. August 15 and 45, Australia's Prime Minister Ben Chifley announced the Japan surrender and the end of the Second World War. And today we commemorate the 81st anniversary. Here's a former Prime Minister, Chifley.
23: Fellow citizens, the war is over. The Japanese government has accepted the terms of surrender imposed by the Allied nations, and hostilities will now cease. The reply by the Japanese government to the note sent by Britain, the United Nations, the USSR and China has been received and accepted by the Allied nations. At this moment, let us offer thanks to God. Let us remember those whose lives were given, that we may enjoy this glorious moment.
4: Yeah, VP Day today, lest we forget.
24: Coming up on Sydney's Best Breakfast, get ready for your eyes to pop out of your head. 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
24: 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One of the finalists, Michael Theo from Love on the Spectrum, is going to drop by.
13: Ben Fordham Live.
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4: Our third quiz question today, each episode of Young Talent Time finished with the sing-along of which Beatles hit song? That's question three. We're playing for a couple of tickets to see the Sydney Comedy Review later this year or a 4BC prize pack. To be fair, I'll give you all three questions after the news, which is next.
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27: It's midday. Good afternoon. I'm Jack Hahn. The federal government has slammed One Nation's plan to ban migrants from countries listed as do not travel. The minor party arguing Australia should not be importing the world's problems at the expense of national security. Destinations holding the DFAT warning include Lebanon, Ukraine and Iran. Labor Minister Chris Bowen argues migrants from war-torn regions have contributed immensely to Australia.
28: Go to the churches and mosques around Australia that have strong Lebanese communities and let Pauline Hanson explain why she wants nobody from that country, from Lebanon, to be able to come to Australia. She's wrong, wrong, wrong.
27: There's hundreds of delays for domestic travellers on the East Coast this afternoon as Air Services faces increasing pressure. 161 services in Sydney are running late, along with 64 in Melbourne and 61 in Brisbane. There are now growing calls for Air Services Australia's chief executive, Rob Sharp, to be sacked as regulators investigate three separate near misses at Sydney Airport in as many weeks. Federal Transport Minister Catherine King has now placed the agency and the CEO under strict supervision. A 19-year-old British cyclist has been killed in a collision during Stage 8 of the Tour of Portugal. Local reports suggest Finlay Tarling was hit by a non-race vehicle travelling the wrong way down the course. He died at the scene. Police are appealing for public information after uncovering nearly 300 kilograms of cocaine hidden inside farm machinery destined for Melbourne. Toby Goff has more.
1: Border Force officers made the discovery while inspecting a shipping container imported from Germany, finding six large packages of cocaine packed in and around a tractor. Victoria's Joint Organised Crime Task Force has launched an investigation to identify the syndicate behind the shipment and trace the intended recipients. Federal police say the intercept denies millions of dollars in potential profits to organised crime. Investigators are urging anyone with information about the shipment to contact Crime Stoppers. Toby Goff reporting.
27: Former CMFEU boss John Setcar has been set strict bail conditions following his third arrest since November. Detectives investigating corruption in the construction industry arresting the 61-year-old yesterday, alleging he made menacing posts online about a former union administrator. Also making news, a magnitude 7.8 earthquake has triggered tsunami warnings off Indonesia's coast. In finance, one Aussie dollar buying 70 US cents.
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27: Australia has started strong on day three of the first men's test against Bangladesh in Darwin. The visitors currently sitting on 8 for 397. In AFL, Fremantle has secured the minor premiership with a 24-point win over Adelaide at Perth Stadium. Dane Memphis has more.
8: The Dockers have done it again, keeping their undefeated season at home alive while locking up the minor premiership for the first time since 2015. Jai Amos continued his stellar season, leading from the front, booting 5 goals, while Isaiah Dudley was electric at ground level, kicking 3 majors of his own. Crows star Isaac Rankin did all he could for the visitors, finishing with 39 disposals and a goal. Their top 4 chances now hanging in the balance with 1 game to go. All eyes on Fremantle heading into next week and how they manage their important players. Dame Mepham, Perth.
27: And you're now up to date with the latest in news and the latest in sport.
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14: All lanes have reopened, but one northbound still closed after the two-car prang at Arncliffe. On the Princes Highway near Wickham Street, try to avoid that one. Down south, a conked-out truck at Albion Park has closed the Illawarra Highway heading eastbound. Traffic has no option but to be still. The run along the western side of Darling Harbour, it remains a mess. It's a car park from Maritime Museum to Paddy's Markets in both directions, and the Eels double header is on later today. Combank Stadium, Parramatta CBD, very heavy on approach. Ash Turner, 2GB.
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27: Partly cloudy with showers for this afternoon. Light winds. We're heading for a high of 19 degrees in town, 17 in the west. The exact same conditions tomorrow. 19 in town, 17 in the west. Looking further ahead now, a shower or two for Monday, Tuesday and for Wednesday. Right now in town, 15 degrees, 13 in Bankstown, Campbelltown and in Terry Hills, 14 in Lucas Heights and Penrith, 16 degrees currently in Gosford. I'm Jack Hahn. There'll be more news at 1 o'clock on your news leader, Sydney's 2GB.

0: Yes, a giant he was, Johnny Young. He wrote that song, The Real Thing, for Russell Morris. I mean, I know there's a long association, whether it's production, with Molly Meldrum, but goodness me. To do that, and then to have his own hits, including Step Back, and then making All My Loving, almost an Australian classic, even though it's a Beatles classic, and writing for Ross D. Wiley, the star. But it's not what happened many years ago, because he went on to do so much, including becoming a very talented and successful radio broadcaster as well. Let's get to one of his very dear friends, who, as I mentioned earlier, will have a heavy heart today, and that is a great Craig Bennett. We're thinking of him, mate. Hope you're okay.
1: And Luke Grant, good afternoon to you. Lovely to hear your dulcet tones, might I say.
0: Thank you.
1: Really is.
0: Thank you.
1: Yes, the great Johnny Young, as you mentioned, left us. In fact, it was late Thursday evening, Perth time, that he slipped away, 79. He turned 79 in March. And as you've no doubt read and heard, pancreatic cancer is what took him. You know, as I've often said, Luke, when we chat, when somebody famous dies and that word legend is invariably tossed around like a bit of feta cheese in a Greek salad. In the case of Johnny Young, though, I mean, he really was a bona fide legend. He, of course, so loved for hosting TV's Talent Time for, what was it, 18 years, during which time, of course, he discovered, platformed and promoted dozens of future stars, among them Jamie Redfern, to Jane Scully, Sally Boyden, to Karen Knowles, Tina Arena, of course, who was the longest-serving Young Talent Time star, Deborah Byrne, another, Danny Minogue. We could go on, because I think there was 42 of them all up over those 18 years. But Johnny was also a teen idol a decade before Young Talent Time was ever imagined. He had his own band at 14. At 17, he was hosting his own TV music show in Perth, Club 17, it was called. This was the 60s. He was also a fabulous singer, Johnny Young and the Strangers, then Johnny Young and Company. And you heard some of the hit records that he had there. Carolyn, and, oh, God, he's rolling in his grave now. He's not even in it. Step Back. He was a support act to bands like the Yardbirds. And I'll tell you what he said about Bob Dylan, Roy Orbison, the Rolling Stones. He lived for a while in London with Barry Gibb, who inspired him to write songs, and indeed he did. And we heard some of them there. The Real Thing, which became this mega hit for Russell Morris, Smiley, which became a chart topper for Ronnie Burns. He wrote a song, I Thank You, which became a hit for the champion boxer Lionel Rose. You might remember that, Luke.
0: Oh, didn't it? Wow, I didn't know that. That's amazing.
1: Yeah, that's right. He wrote that and Lionel sang it, and it became this unlikely hit. Look, Johnny took over from Ian Turpey as the host of The Go Show all the way back when. Then came the Logie Awards and Young Talent Time, which Johnny told me were some of the happiest times of his life hosting that show. But then when it was unceremoniously axed in 1989, I'll tell you why shortly, that, along with a build-up of other misfortunes, sent Johnny into this devastating tailspin of despair. He essentially dropped out of life, wound up living in rural Victoria where there was no electricity, he didn't shave, and he became this hippie, completely vanishing from the world of showbiz. Adding to the heartbreak, his first wife, Jane, had died some years before, but he could never get over it. Leaving him reeling. Meditation saved his sanity. He spent time in an ashram and even meditated with George Harrison's guru in India. Now, you're not reading any of this, and it's not on Wikipedia and all that stuff, because these are the stories he told me over the years.
0: Jeez.
1: Now, there's four marriages. Some reports say two. Some say three, but he was married four times. And he endured the devastating loss of his son, Craig, who... In an awful twist, Luke, died of pancreatic cancer, the very same cancer that would take Johnny Young however many years on. Craig, it was, 2014, that he died of pancreatic cancer, only in his late 40s. And I'll tell you the extraordinary reason Johnny wound up in jail in the Philippines. And here's a bit of something few know. Back in 1984, Johnny produced a TV movie starring then a very young Nicole Kidman. Paul Cronin was in it, Paula Duncan, Ben Mendelsohn, that was supposed to go on to become a series. So I'll tell you what that was about. And then there was the heartbreak of the man he thought was his father, who really wasn't his biological father, something that Johnny found out years later and so forth. I tell you what, he's had quite the extraordinary life, tremendous highs, some devastating lows and everything in between. So strap in. I got to say the Johnny Young story is really quite something. But over and above it all, from where I stood, a most magnificent man who had this extraordinary eye for spotting talent and just that incredible ability to basically be a star maker, to turn people into stars. He was really quite something special on many levels.
0: Brilliant, brilliant. All right, I'm not going to muck around. I want to hear all of this. Sounds like we're not unusually going to hear stuff that you only hear here. And we'll do that with Craig Bennett as we remember the great Johnny Young after this.
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0: Yes, sadly, we're remembering the

0: go. Lots of stuff I didn't know. I didn't know Johnny was born Johnny Benjamin Arthur de Jong in the Netherlands in 1947, but there you go. All right, we'll take a break. It's 12 to 1.
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2: The two-car Pring It Arncliffe remains on the Princess Highway near Wickham Street. All south lanes have reopened. One northbound still closed. It's a car park from Maritime Museum to Paddy's Markets in both directions for the run along the western side of Darling Harbour. Best to avoid Parramatta CBD at the moment. It's very heavy for all inbound roads for the Eels double header at Combank Stadium, and the inevitable rain is soaking Sydney roads. Put your wipers on, slow down, and avoid a mention on this traffic report. Ash Turner, 2GB.
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6: Mark Levy, Mark Geyer, Daryl Broman, Paul Gallen, the Continuous Call team. Brad says, I think it should be Wayne Bennett, supported by the one and only Big Man, as they've worked well together in the past. Boys, as much as I hate Queensland and couldn't care less which two head coaches them, I'm saying get Cameron Smith in there. At least he gets Origin with everybody else from Adam the Truckee. Next Queensland coach. A lot of people voting for Cameron Smith, otherwise Jonathan Thurston. He's got a great relationship with the players. And off the back of that open line caller, Gow, you're getting a few messages of support from Queenslanders who love you as well. An honorary Queenslander.
7: Mate, it's weird. It's honestly,
8: he's always said that. Queenslanders love him.
7: No, well, they never used to, but no. I've said it before. I fought Justice Hooney, who's could and should be a world champion at the moment. And after that fight, the changing attitude from Queenslanders towards me totally changed. They actually like me now.
9: Is Justice Queenslander?
7: Queenslander, yeah. Yes. Yeah, Queenslander. And an absolute beast, as we know, as I know, let me tell you. But, I got a bit more respect after that.
6: All right. Let's bring in Matt Dufty off the back of...
7: Oh, thank you, Queenslander.
6: Last night's game, the Rabbitohs beating the Bulldogs by 22 points to 6. I was there with Piggy and J-Moz to call that game last night, and Matt got our 3-2-1. Well, he got the 3 points for the player of the match.
8: He got 6 points.
7: He must have had a blinder.
9: He was everywhere.
6: Well, he deserved the 3-2-1. He's played 12 games for the Bunnies this season after making the move home from the Super League. Gee, he's been a great pickup for the Bunnies. We've got him on the line. G'day, Matty.
10: Hey, guys. Thanks for having me.
6: Mate, well done on the win last night and your own form. Must be nice to be back into the NRL and playing some good footy for the Bunnies.
10: Yeah, well, it was a bit unexpected. Obviously, it was a bit of a whirlwind coming home. But, you know, it was... The season's gone pretty well so far, and everything's kind of fallen into place for me.
8: Mate, when you went overseas to Warrington, did you think, well, that's the end of it from an Australian perspective? You just thought you might just, you know, finish your career over there and just sail off into the dark and never be seen again?
7: Into the dark?
10: Kind of.
8: Just sail off into the dark.
7: Where the sunset, mate?
8: Because the sun's setting, because it's getting dark.
6: There's not a lot of sunlight in the UK.
9: No, 3 o'clock it gets dark.
8: Yeah, see, he wouldn't question my question, but it's a good question.
6: Let's let him answer it, eh?
10: Yeah. Yeah, when I left the Dockies, I was on 94 games, so it was kind of something that I knew I'd regret if I never come back and got it, which... The longer I was over there, the kind of more unrealistic it became to come home. And I had a few good years over there, and I loved my time playing for Warrington. But, come to an end of last year, and then lucky enough to call the right people at the right time.
7: Mate, what about it's Gow, mate. I spoke to you last night. I thought that's the best game I've ever seen you play. But I was like, how you played so tough. Some of those runs you were having 10 metres out from your trial line, straight into the forward pack, yeah, you just kept going. You did it all night. They actually gave the man of the match on Channel 9 to David Feet. I thought you deserved it, actually.
8: What?
7: Yeah, I know. I thought,
8: what the hell?
7: But, mate, look, you're keeping Jai Gray out. Jai Gray's been a good player for South for a couple of years now, and he's obviously playing good. So how's your relationship with him going? Obviously, yeah, he'd want the spot too. So how do you get on with him at training?
10: Yeah, obviously, I've been where Jai is right now. You know, he's a special talent, and he will be a special talent. And I think, I don't know what Wayne was thinking when he put me in. And, you know, obviously I didn't want to strain or dent his confidence either, because he's such a great player and he brings so much energy to the squad and he's so fun to be around and he's such a good person. But I just, yeah, I didn't pick the team, and I knew I couldn't think about stuff except for doing my job, because, you know, obviously Wayne and the coaching staff needed something that they thought I could bring. But Jai's obviously still a great part of the squad, and he's obviously the long-term fullback at the club as well. So I love Jizer, and I'll get around him all the time, and yeah, just try to pump his tyres.
9: Matt, you mentioned you're coming back from the Super League. Who did you contact? Was it Wayne Bennett on your own, or did you get your manager to do it? And why was it South?
10: No, I'd called Benny Hornby, who I had as my SG ball coach when I was 17, and he took me in the 20s as my 20s coach, and then he went to first grade, and I debuted when he was the assistant coach. So I called Benny every now and then for the last 4 years just to ask advice on footy, and sometimes we didn't even talk about footy. We just talk about our fantasy teams in basketball or the NFL. And, yeah, I just called him and told him what was happening at Warrington and said, I don't know what to do, Benny. Do I retire? Do I come back and play cup? And then he said, oh, let me just talk to Wayne and I'll call you back. And I was like, oh, didn't really expect anything. I thought it was just going to be New South Wales Cup. And then Benny called me the next day and said, give Wayne a call. Would have been, I think it was 11 p.m. in England, 7 a.m. In Australia. So I called Wayne and then he said, oh, yeah, come in and train with us. And he said, I can't promise you anything, but come in and train. We're happy to give you a shot.
9: Wow, that's a great story, because as Gal said, that game last night, that was one of the better games we've seen, and you had some great ones at the Dragons. What about your years in Warrington? DCE just signed with Hull. Have you got any advice for him for signing it for Hull?
10: I think Warrington's a bit better than Hull.
8: everyone says this about poor Hull. What's wrong with Hull? What's wrong with Hull?
9: it's over the Pennines, lad.
10: Yeah, it's not much going on in Hull.
8: I've been to Hull and I didn't mind it.
7: Yeah. Actually, I've been there, so I didn't mind it as well.
6: Mate, how would you like living there?
10: No, I think you got to go over with the right intentions. I think Aussies that thrive over there go over with the right mindset. You are a long way from home, and you just got to kind of embrace the culture, embrace the England for what it is, and then travel when you can as well.

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8: Continuous Call Team here at Combank Stadium. Joseph's Mark, I received my 40th year anniversary jersey this week, just to thank you. It's a great jersey. Thanks to, Sonali Sports.
9: Damo, Sonali.
10: Is Joe a lady or a bloke, do you know?
8: No, Joe, J-O-E, so.
9: J-O-E,
8: okay. That's a man. Kent, thank you, mate, and congratulations. Thank you for listening, Joe. Guys, it has to be Scott Prince as the new Queensland coach.
9: That's the Prince versus the King.
10: That's very left field.
9: Prince versus King.
10: Oh, okay, there we go. Yeah.
9: That's very clever.
8: Promoter's dream. I like the style there. Mark and boys, didn't the Manly owner Scott Penn say he wanted four in his coach for the next 20 years?
9: Yep.
8: Is that a contract that's unbreakable from Steve?
9: Gee, you know what?
8: I found
9: some moments through this year when clubs have kind of nosedived a bit. Manly's was when he was up as KFC. He was Colonel Foran. We had Jerome Luai at the Tigers. Ever since he's announced, they've kind of gone backwards. We've had Payne Haas at the Broncos. Ever since he said he's going to South, well, that's the end of them. And similarly, when Ivan said he's quitting at Panthers, their form has been, they've lost five of their last eight. So they must have mid-season announcements have got to have some effect on the club.
8: Of course.
9: Subliminally, even.
10: Poor DCE though, like, he came in at a perfect time. Like, the first few games they played, well, they played weakened teams, had a lot of players out, which, to be fair, gave them a lot of confidence. And they had a couple of tougher games where the confidence helped them get home. But you're always going to come back down to earth at some stage. So I do feel a little bit sorry. And their roster.
11: What are you talking about? DCE?
9: Manly.
10: Manly, sorry. Did I say DCE?
9: Yeah, I meant foreign. I know who you meant,
10: but. Yeah, foreign. Look, they've got a decent roster. Should be somewhere, I believe, between 10 and the back end of the top eight. But so if they don't make the top eight, I'm not overly surprised.
8: G'day, Continuous Call Team. Woohoo. Thanks for always making me laugh. It's stress release. Legends from T. Thanks, T.
11: G'day, T.
8: And Matt at Glenbrook. Boys, word on the street after the big man announced on Chimes podcast he doesn't have a contract for next year. It's a stalling tactic while he negotiates to coach Queensland.
10: Ooh.
11: Really?
9: Wish
11: I knew that.
9: You're an onion. You've got so many layers.
8: I did watch your podcast this morning, actually, while I was eating breakfast.
11: I haven't seen it yet.
8: He does a good job, Chimes.
11: Why are you surprised by that?
9: He's a great operator.
8: I know he's been a player manager for many, many years. I didn't know he was a great interviewer.
9: I remember going to a couple of functions.
11: He's done it for it. Has he interviewed you on that?
9: He was MC, wasn't he?
10: Is he your manager?
11: Yeah. Chiming in. It's called Chiming in. It's pretty good.
9: He's your manager, is he?
8: He asked all the probing questions.
9: Is that why you went on his and not mine?
11: I'd never been asked to be on yours.
9: Oh, yes, you are. Come on, mate.
11: No, yes, sir. Well, I was not.
8: You've always been anti-podcasts.
11: I don't like him, but I did it for Chimes because he's my manager. I've done two with him now, and I was surprised when he wanted me to do a second one.
8: What about at the end when you've had a crack at him?
11: What about him?
8: About how much money you've had to pay him over the years.
11: It's a 12.5%.
9: 12.5%?
10: 12.5%? What?
9: 7%.
11: 7.5, mate, when you're getting $500,000, 12.5 is not too bad.
10: Oh, no, but believe me, that's
8: why do you need a manager? Why don't you just sort of get in there and negotiate yourself? You're a great negotiator.
11: Yeah, no, I'm not a great negotiator. I needed him. He's done some great stuff
9: he's
11: for me
9: good
11: over
9: man.
11: The
9: he's
11: years.
9: He's a great man.
11: He is a good fella. And I just like his style. So,
9: like the cut of his jib.
11: I do like him, mate, because he's a knockabout.
9: He is.
11: You know, I don't know many managers, but he's, you know, we got together years and years ago when his first client was Laurie Daly. He's been with Laurie ever since.
9: Well, he's one of the old school ones, isn't he? Like,
11: yeah, he is.
9: Burst.
11: Yeah. Well, they're similar blokes.
9: Yeah.
8: Who managed you, Gow?
10: Dave Riolo, and I was Dave Riolo's top.
11: He does a good job writing the paper.
10: His first or second.
8: That's a good story, too.
10: His first or second client, because.
8: He's not listening.
10: Dave Riolo.
11: Who was your first client?
10: Well, his first client,
8: he was G'ing up, you know, oh, taking it serious.
10: Anyway, he's been my manager since I was 16 years old, and he still is now. He's done a great job for me.
11: So he missed the 12.5% as well.
10: No, definitely not. No, I've actually negotiated, you know me, but I negotiate everything. I negotiated my fee.
8: You know,
10: I won't let it.
11: Your
10: out
11: fee
10: there
11: with him.
10: Yeah, of course I did.
9: Even at 16, you would negotiate your
10: 100%.
8: You know how Dave Riolo's done such
11: a... You had to get a manager in to negotiate your manager's fee.
10: No, I didn't do that. I negotiated myself.
8: Well, Dave Riolo's done such a wonderful job for Gal. Is it true you've cut him out of your boxing career?
10: Yeah, well, I didn't need him. I didn't need him for my boxing career because I have a very simple philosophy when it comes to boxing. I want to get paid, right?
9: Yeah.
10: I just tell the promoter I want to get paid. If they won't pay me, then I don't do it.
9: That's pretty easy, isn't it?
10: And clearly I've... been able to get paid.
11: When are you fighting the Melbourne bloke?
10: Well, I don't know. They ring me once a week about it, to be honest.
8: Maybe I should get a manager.
9: Yeah.
11: Well, maybe. Who do you want?
8: Could I be hard to manage?
10: Oh, yes. You are high maintenance.
11: Why are you saying that?
10: But he's high maintenance.
8: How am I high maintenance?
11: How's Levy high maintenance?
10: Because he's always whinging about
8: this. Hang on. This coming from the bloke who gets the same email as everybody else on this show telling us where to park, what time to be here, but still has to ring the executive producer.
10: Because I like Andrew. Andrew is me and Andrew are friends.
8: Well, he doesn't like you.
10: No, he does. Like last week, you were all being mean to Andrew and I was the only one being nice. Me and him have been, we're solid, me and Andrew.
8: Well, why don't you tell him what you said inside the studio without him listening? Tom, you were getting stuck into him as well.
10: When?
8: You said, what about this? That's a lie. We better get to a break. Back with more in just a second.
12: You left a bit.
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8: Update on the NRLW for you as we welcome you back. Titans up 14-4 over Piggies Dragons. NRLW on the Gold Coast, 14-4 second half. Titans leading the Dragons. And at 3:15 here at CommBank, get out here early and watch the Eels take on the Bulldogs in the NRLW. And Darryl, I don't know if you've noticed, but Gow's been doing a fair bit of commentary on the NRLW for Nine lately. And I'm prepared to say that I think he's found his niche and he's become the voice of women's rugby league.
11: Yeah, I'm not sure if he's the voice of women's rugby league, but I think he's going towards it. I find he's a bit softer. He's not as aggressive with the girls.
8: Agree.
11: And I think he's got a nice tone.
9: Yeah, it's a great tone.
11: And I think it's probably I think there's a future in it for him.
8: I think it's a masterstroke by whoever made the decision.
11: Who made that decision?
10: It would have been maybe Simon Fordham or Sean Burke, one of the producers.
8: Or Simon and Sean, genius.
11: What's Burke do?
10: He's a producer.
9: That's Don Burke.
11: He wouldn't make that.
9: It is.
10: Is it really?
11: So you're bagging Don Burke's son now.
10: Is it actually Don Burke's son?
9: It is. Don Burke's son. Simon Burke.
10: I actually don't know if you're jamming up.
9: No, he is. Honestly.
10: Well, I'll tell you one thing about Sean Burke last night.
11: Yeah.
10: He's
11: a good guard.
10: Post game.
11: Give me a home.
10: He done a Sam Thaido with Herbie Farnworth, like thing up in Queensland. Mate, Herbie Farnworth did not have a shirt on the whole time in his.
9: Oh, mate,
10: the rig on him is unbelievable.
11: Yeah, no.
10: And Freddie, that would give it to Sean Burke. And Sean loves that. Sean loves it. just giving it to him on air the whole time. Like,
11: Sean fat?
10: No, Sean's a good style of a bloke.
9: Good bloke. Good. Yeah,
11: good. He can be a good style of a bloke and fat. Fat person's not a good style.
10: Well, you're not a good style.
8: Listen, don't throw off. We're giving you a rap, and I know you don't like receiving a praise.
11: Yeah.
8: I just want to congratulate you on the way you've been commentating.
10: I did the last 2 weeks.
8: Darryl, I'm sure you'll be with
10: days,
8: me.
10: Actually.
8: I'm calling on Channel 9 and Wide World of Sports to use Gow more on NRLW because I know how much he enjoys commentating the women's game and talking up the rise of women's rugby.
11: I'd like to see him on the panel. Pre the game.
10: I've done that, thank you. If you watch it, you would see I've done it.
11: How would I watch it? I'm doing this.
10: Watch it, it's on. Oh, yeah, true. It's on. Okay. Well, anyway, I've done it the last couple of weeks. It's been.
11: Who are you on with the girls? What girls are you on with?
10: Who on nine? Last week, Alana was on. The week before was Marley. Tomo calls the game. Speedy calls the game. Because it's Saturday, there's like three or four games straight. So we do three games in a row. So I've done that the last 2 weeks.
8: I've got a Sunday off. It's great to watch. Because Well, you go from Wide World of Sports into Footy Show into NRLW into NRL. Like you just
10: especially this time of year because Nine have the last five games on a Sunday five seasons.
9: As we call it, Footy Fest.
10: Footy Day. Yeah.
11: Footy Fest.
8: You know what I'd call
11: two
8: it?
11: Two Fs.
8: You know what I'd call it, MG? I'd call that a smorgasbord.
9: A smorgasbord.
11: Let's call it a triple F.
9: What? What's that?
10: Footy.
8: Break back with more.
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8: Team news through for the 3 o'clock game, which we'll update for you. The Sharks' Sam Stone Street joins the bench in 21. Michael Gabriel drops out of the side. The Raiders, they line up as per the program, 1-19. Gal, your Sharkies coming off a loss in that derby to the Dragons last weekend. Chance to bounce back at home, eh?
10: Yeah, big time they need to be honest. They're pretty ordinary last week. One thing about the Sharks is they've wanted to do all year is just compete. If you get beat, you get beat, but you want to compete in all games. Last week, they didn't do that at all. Dragons were very good. Got to give the Dragons credit. They were very, very good, but the Sharks were ordinary. They need to hit back today, especially at home.
8: You're obviously tipping the Sharks. Darryl, Sharkies?
11: Yeah, I think so, but they're always funny games when they play the Raiders. I don't know whether it's because of Ricky or not, but it's you never know what's going to happen. But I'll tip the Sharks.
9: Sharkies.
8: Yep. What about the Corey Horsburgh stuff?
9: Isn't yeah.
8: It? That's got to be nasty, hasn't it?
11: I suppose it has, but...
10: Man,
11: It's been going on for a while, I think.
10: There's been he's been wanting out for a little while, and look, at the end of the day, this is...
9: Personality clashes.
10: A little bit, but you know what? It's professional sport. What Ricky did, I don't see any issue with it. You know what? I don't think Corey would either. I think if you spoke to Corey Horsburgh about it, like, personally, yeah, he might not be that happy about it, but at the end of the day, he's stuffed up in a big way.
8: Just on last night's game, Gal, we've had a couple of people, and I'll ask you because I know you were there with us. We were on radio, you on TV. There were a couple of incidents last night. The first one, there was that penalty for the tackle that was too hard.
9: Oh,
8: that was ridiculous.
9: What was wrong? What was that?
10: Oh, yes, the one ridiculous. On Dave Fafita. Yeah, that ridiculous. Was, like, ridiculous.
8: But, yeah. but the other one that I'll get your thoughts on just briefly, when Stephen Crichton ran into Ashley Klein.
10: Yes, should have been a try. Like and JT went off about it in a big way about Stephen Crichton. Said, look, that's your captain of the team. What example is that setting to other teammates? Oh, look,
11: paint the picture for me. I didn't see it.
10: What happened was they made an intercept was thrown. They actually threw a few intercepts last night, particularly the winger. No, the Dogs. Brandon Smith got the ball, ran downfield, played the ball pretty quickly, picked the ball up. I'm pretty sure it was Brandon. The dummy half picked it up, ran from dummy half, was going straight in the massive gap right under the post. The referee was where MG's. Stephen Crichton's here, so straight through there he was going to score. Stephen Crichton just ran like that, hit the referee while the bloke's running straight through there. They've gone in the video. It was blatantly obvious that he ran straight in the referee.
8: The giveaway, though, Darryl, was prior to him, so he looks at the referee, he then looks at the ball, he then runs into the referee. He knew exactly what he was doing.
11: They ran away from where the player was running.
10: It was absolutely
11: ridiculous.
10: It was one of the stupidest things I've seen in rugby league, honestly. It's embarrassing for the referees that it happened.
8: I've got to get to a break, but what I would say to Graham Annesley in the NRL, you've got to say to the bunker, stop slowing everything down. Just at least watch it once in full
10: speed.
8: Even
10: if you slow that down, it was ridiculous. No. You know where there should be? A common sense rule.
8: I've got to get to a break.
11: Won't be happening.
8: We might delve into that a little bit later on because I think the bunker's frustrating everybody. Break back with more.
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27: The Continuous Call Team. Thanks to McDonald's, Harvey Norman, Lowe's, NRMA Insurance, Power Bay, Jack Daniels, BP, Ram Trucks, Sonali and Brighton's Lawyers.
8: We're going to check in with Roy Simmons in the next hour of the program. He's announced Royce's big walk for 2026. That happened during the week. Later this afternoon, Jonathan Thurston will join us, so we'll find out whether he's interested in the Queensland coaching gig. And Michael Chamis, off the back of the PNG Chiefs signing Brian To'o. And I'm reliably told that Michael's not only signing big-name players, he's also delivering his own child. His wife gave birth in a car this week. They didn't get to the hospital in time, and there was Michael ready to go. News is next.
27: 2GB, proudly celebrating 100 years.
7: Good afternoon. I'm Jack Hahn. A state of emergency has now been declared in Hawaii, with Australian holidaymakers warned of a rare hurricane that's now approaching. The storm is on a collision course with the Big Island, forecast to bring rainfall totals exceeding 600 millimetres, triggering life-threatening flash flooding. Hilo Mayor Kimo Alameda says travellers now need to prepare for the superstorm that's on track to arrive within the next 24 hours.
12: Once you land here, you become part of our family. So just to know that we're going to work hard to protect you just as much as anybody else. If this thing hits us head on like it could, we're going to be in trouble.
7: U.S. President Donald Trump says he will declare the Strait of Hormuz a U.S. territory after defeating Iran. The comments come amid threats of further economic sanctions on Tehran as the two countries struggle to reach a deal to end the nearly six-month-long conflict. One Nation is demanding the government place immediate bans on migrants arriving from countries subject to do not travel warnings. The proposal targets countries including Afghanistan and Lebanon, with One Nation also calling for tighter background checks on incoming migrants. Critics argue the move vilifies entire cultures and would be immune from those that are coming to seek refuge from war-torn nations. But One Nation MP Barnaby Joyce has told 2GB the safety of Australians is his party's priority.
13: It's just as racist as saying don't go there as to say and come from there. I mean, the problem we've got is we don't want your problems. You know, if you've got problems, you can work them out there. And in other areas, it's a strict oversight. It's not a complete rule out.
7: A Senate inquiry has backed the federal government's plan to overhaul the National Disability Insurance Scheme. Chelsea Bowden explains.
14: The Senate inquiry received nearly 5,000 submissions, most critical of Labor's overhaul of the NDIS. But the committee has concluded Labor's bill should be passed. The reforms would cut around $38 billion from the scheme over 4 years and remove 160,000 participants by tightening eligibility requirements. The Greens remain opposed to the reforms, but the coalition is expected to back the cuts, meaning the legislation will likely pass Parliament next week after months of delays. Chelsea Bowden reporting.
7: New South Wales police search rescue teams are now resuming the hunt for a missing teenage hiker in the state's southern highlands. Lily Hooper was last heard from on Wednesday after reaching a summit near Queanbeyan. A powerful earthquake has struck off the coast of Indonesia, triggering an early tsunami warning by the country's emergency services agencies. Australia's Tsunami Warning Centre says that the 7.8 magnitude quake has no threat to our mainland. Also making news, there are dozens upon dozens of domestic delays across the east coast. Nearly 200 flights are late in Sydney and over 60 are running behind schedule in Brisbane as problems plague Sydney's Sydney's Air Traffic Control Centre. Turning to finance, one Australian dollar is currently buying 70 US cents.
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7: In the cricket up and down, Australia is at the crease against Bangladesh in the second innings, 1-for-12. The Aussies trailing by 216. And in the AFL, Richmond taking on St Kilda. The Saints lead 48-23. Later on in rugby league, the Raiders locking horns with the Sharks. That's the latest in news and sport.
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7: Showers around for this afternoon, partly cloudy conditions, heading for a high of 19 in town, 17 in the west. The exact same conditions expected tomorrow. Looking further ahead now, a shower or two on Monday, Tuesday and Wednesday, partly cloudy on Thursday. Right now in town, 15 degrees, the same in Lucas Heights, Campbelltown and in Gosford. It's 14 in Penrith, 13 in Terry Hills and 16 degrees currently in Bankstown. I'm Jack Harm. There'll be more news at 3 o'clock on your news leader, Sydney's 2GB.

0: continuous cold tea. 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
6: Mark Levy, Mark Guy, Daryl Broman, Paul Gallen, the continuous call team. We've got NRLW action continuing, so we'll get you a score on that. In fact, let me do that for you right now as we take you around the grounds. It should be full time. Let me have a look. And yes, it is 26-10. The Titans have beaten the Dragons. 26-10 Titans over the Dragons. NRLW coming up at 3:15 here at Combank. Parramatta and the Bulldogs. And of course, we've got the NRL game getting underway in half an hour with the Sharks taking on the Raiders at Ocean Protect Stadium. Well, gentlemen, you, and I know, Gal, you've supported Royce by going out there and walking with him. Royce's big walk. He's a great mate of yours, MG, and yours, a big man. And this year he's doing something in honour of the great John Farragher and continuing to raise vital funds for dementia research. I thought we'd catch up with the rugby league icon and the Panthers legend. He's on the line with us now. Hey, Royce.
7: Hello. How's things?
6: Mate, very well. Good on you for what you're doing again this year, mate. You're still out there pounding the pavement. Tell us about what you've got planned for 2026.
7: Oh, well, as you mentioned, we're heading off from Dilgandra, where unfortunately, our old mate Johnny Farragher passed away about 6 months ago. So just honour him. We thought we'd have a function out there on the Saturday night, and all that money will go to the Junior League. And then we'll head off on a walk on the Monday and heading across to Cowra, my old hometown, where I played footy and went to school and that. When I say I went to school, my dad's still trying to get some money back out of him because he wasted.
8: Hey, Royce, it's Gal, mate. I know we've spoken about this. I won't be there with you this year. But how far are you going this year? I believe last year, the past couple of years, you've done about 300 Ks. What are you going to do this year?
7: Yeah, about the same. Probably about around 320, I think. If you go to the main roads, of course, it'd be a bit shorter, but we're going to take some back roads for safety reasons. You know, on the main road can get a bit hairy every now and then. So we'll get on some of the back dirt tracks and get across to, you know, go through Dubbo and so on and places like that and head across and go through me little hometown of Goolagong where I was originally from, then up to Cowra.
9: Mate, Johnny Farragher's a bit of a legend out Penrith way. Just having a read, he only played 7 first grade games until he suffered the spinal injury in a scrum at Henson Park. It was 1978 when that happened, but he spent, well, the majority of his life on the door at Penrith, welcoming people into the club. Tell us a little bit about him that we, you know, we might not know. Do you know much about him?
7: I do, mate. He was one of my best friends. I've gone to Johnny plenty of times to ask for advice.

0: place and so on over the years. Johnny, like, honestly, was in that wheelchair from, you know, from 78 or something right through to six months ago, and I never heard him whinge once about incredible. I think if I was stuck in a wheelchair, it'd be whinging and whining and going off my head. I never heard Johnny whinge once about being in that chair, and he's just a champion bloke, and that's why we're going out there to celebrate his life.
1: And very much like well you, done, mate. Very much like you, a very quick-witted man. He always had a joke for you, and he always had a twinkle in his eye. And I'm so glad that you honour him, Rowdy, the great man Johnny Farragher. And that 6 months has gone quick. What's your prep? Run us through what you do a day to get yourself right for a 300K walk.
0: I normally head off in the morning about 6 o'clock, and probably I love heading up into the Blue Mountains. Beautiful up there. You find some little steep hills there, but all of a sudden, it'll knock you around a bit. But, I head up there, mate, and just walk around. Just beautiful place up there. And, I walk between 2 and 4 hours. Just depends on, get up around about the 20K mark some days, even higher. And then you might back off a couple of days, so you don't want to break down too much. So, I get a fair bit of work in. I really look forward to getting up and walking every morning. Yeah.
2: 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Mm. I might be able to get you some to rub into your legs before you start walking. Would that help you at all or not?
0: Mate,
2: just
1: don't get on the conos.
0: You get a bit to yourself and rub into your forehead.
3: Hey, Royce, before you go, we've had MG join us the last couple of years, and we've got to know him remarkably well. He's a really, really good fella, but he tells stories about what he was like back in his heyday. How difficult was Big MG to handle back in the day?
0: Oh, no, he was too big to do anything bad about it. That's the trouble. I pulled him in the line on more than one occasion, but I was a bit, and I can tell you a few stories, but they won't go on air, mate. You have
3: to. Well, Royce, I made
0: an appearance in a couple of them myself.
3: Oh, all right, eh?
1: Yes,
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0: I'm really pushing hard to them Penrith fans to throw $20 in a family, just $20 a family, and get in. And if there's anyone else out there to support anyone else, a tenner will do from you.
1: Oh, well done, Roddy.
3: Good on you, mate. Great to hear your voice. Great to catch up. There he is, Panthers legend, rugby league icon, Royce Simmons. That website again, RoyceSimmonsFoundation.com.au. You two know him better than most. What an amazing man he is.
1: Well, he's one of the most probably beloved characters that our game's ever seen. You know, probably for that 91 grand final when he basically had the speech and said that, I want to have a beer with every single one of you. And I think he tried his hardest to do that. He got close.
2: Yep.
1: But he hasn't drank for, I think, 12 to 18 months of late because, you know, obviously he's with his illness. He's given himself every chance to prolong his life. And just a great bloke. Like, he's just one of them guys who he was the first Australian representative for Penrith. And so when this dynasty of these guys go through and they have grandkids, Royce's name will still be mentioned as the very first person in a Penrith jersey to wear an Australian jersey. So he's a legend.
2: You never met a better person.
1: No, you wouldn't.
2: I've never met a better bloke than him. He's just fun. He's always laughing. He's honest. He wouldn't dudge you.
1: No,
2: he's just the best bloke you've ever met, and you know, we've all met a lot of good people in our lives. I've never met a better one than him.
1: Mm.
2: Never.
4: I had him in the Australian assistant coach for the majority of my time playing for Australia, and yeah, he was such a good bloke. So just fun. You're right. He's just fun. He'd love a beer. He'd take the mickey out of people, take it out of himself. He was such a good fella.
3: Well, what I'd say to our listeners is that, you know, for all those people that got to enjoy watching Royce play and enjoy the company of Royce, here's an opportunity to give something back to Royce by supporting what he's doing. 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We'll take a break and come back with more.
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3: Welcome back, Continuous Call team here at Combank Stadium. Well, just off the back of Big Roy, as Daryl you call him, Big Royce Simmons walk, Big Roy's walk. Or Royce's Big Walk, whatever it's called.
2: I'd just call him Big Roy the Sex Toy.
3: Thank you very much.
1: Yeah, he loves that.
3: I was flicking through the paper, as I inevitably do on a Saturday, just having a look at the news and getting across anything I need to discuss next week and maybe some fun stuff to talk about today. And I got to page 82 of the Telegraph, story by Brendan Bradford. He played State of Origin, busted, and knocked out a former heavyweight world boxing champion. But Paul Gallen is determined to not let this month's Sydney Marathon be the thing that finally takes him out. The Sharks and New South Wales legend openly admits, I'm no runner, but he's taking on the punishing 42.2 kilometres course through Sydney CBD on August 30 as his next challenge. And nearly 10 years to the day since they teamed up to win Cronulla's drought-breaking NRL Premiership, Gallen will be joined on the start line by Michael Ennis. Gal, you've got a big task coming up.
4: Yeah, I do. It's going to be hard. Look, I had a well mapped out plan for my run and my training to get ready for it. That sort of hit a bit of a brick wall when I did the Mark Hughes Foundation walk, as I spoke about earlier with my feet. Probably knocked a month off my training. I was due to get to 35 Ks this Monday coming up. And then later in the week do a 15 K run and that'd be my last run before the run the week after. But, I'll hopefully get about 22 Ks out this Monday. So a lot less than I wanted to, but look, I'll finish it. I've got no doubt I'll finish it. I'll be mentally strong enough to finish it. It's just a matter of what sort of time I do. I did want to run below four and a half hours, which isn't fast. Like, let's be honest. It's not fast. I'm not a runner.
2: 42 Ks.
4: That's 42.2 Ks. So, to put into perspective, I spoke to Mick Ennis yesterday when we done the photo. He wants to run about 3.5 hours. So he's a very good runner. He'd weigh 80 kilos. I'm 105, 106. So a big difference in weight. It's going to be a good challenge. It'll be hard. Something I always wanted to do. I'm not a runner, as I said, but it'll be a good challenge.
3: I love the camaraderie in rugby league. I go to the third line of the story here, and I just want to pick out a couple of quotes, Daryl and MG.
1: Yeah, go.
3: It says here, I was running on Monday around our area and the wind was horrible. It was so windy, the worst I've experienced, Gallen said. Mick drove past and saw me at one stage during my run. He texted me later saying, if you weren't so fat, that wind would have blown you all the way to Cornell. Josh Morris drove past and helped me out as well. It's hard. I'm not a runner, mate. It's not my sport.
4: Josh did help.
12: I actually didn't know it was him at first. I got home and he texted me. But the wind was absolutely horrendous. Like I'm saying, it was like the gust of wind was almost stopped me running. And every way I turned, every single left, right, wherever I turned, was a headwind. Every single turn I made was a headwind. It killed me. It was a nightmare.
2: What if you turned around and ran back?
12: Well, then I would have to run all the way back the other way. Like, it just wouldn't have worked.
2: It wouldn't be a headwind then.
12: Yeah, but then I would have had to run far. Listen, I've got a plan. I've mapped out my maps. I've got a plan. Please don't carry on.
3: Is Michael and it's going to chew your ear off on this?
12: No, he'll be way in front of me. Mick, even when we played footy, like, he was a... Look, I was a good trainer. Everyone was good trainers, but he was a very, very fit. Like a good runner. I was never a good runner. Like I could play 80 minutes and I could do it and get through it. But if you put me in a 1.2k time trial on the field, I'm in the bottom percentage.
2: What was Fafita like as a trainer?
12: Fafita was unbelievable. You would not believe. He was probably, so back, I remember Fafita came to me one day and goes, Gal, I want to talk to you about training and footy and blah, blah. I got chatting to him one day and, he started running. He started doing like 5K runs. He come back. We had a 1.6K time trial we used to do. The only bloke that beat him was Bo Ryan.
3: Wow.
12: Really? From that time on, he was unbelievable as a runner. He trained his backside off, got really, really fit, and obviously that remained with him for the rest of his career. But he was a really good runner.
2: He looks well now. He looks good.
12: He's good, yeah. He's going good. I'm not a good runner. I've never been a good runner.
3: I think we need to come up with a remedy for your feet. Because your biggest preparation is not in the fitness, it's the feet.
12: Yes.
2: Look at this man mountain.
3: Speaking of blokes who have been preparing for marathons, Big Tookie's just walked in.
1: Dave Tooks.
3: Hello, Dave Tooks. How are you, mate?
1: Where's your lollies?
3: Bring some lollies.
2: Mate, stop. Is that all you're thinking of me about? What sort did you get?
3: You didn't buy too many. You always buy too many.
2: He gets the big packet too. He loves those.
3: He'll be downstairs mining the
1: Allens,
3: ball today.
1: We've got the Allens, Mix. Yep.
2: The Mix ones are the best. They're the best, mate.
3: Good on you, Tookie.
12: See, this, Mix. Tooks, I'm not having one lolly today.
3: Tooks, you know how you're the clubman of the year and, a bloke that does anything that's needed. Mate, can you get down there and fix up Gal's feet for us? Look at the state of those puppies.
12: Good stuff. Not that good.
3: We better take a break. We'll come back with more in a sec.
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3: Yeah, Marilyn's concerned about Gal's feet as well. Guys, does Gal have a podiatrist? There's an excellent one at Guy Mia. He's a runner himself and looks after many sports people from Marilyn.
12: No, I don't. Look, I've got to admit, this is something that I want to do. I believe I'm mentally strong enough to get through it, so I will finish I'm just going to tough it out. I've got to be realistic about. I've got to be realistic about my running ability. As I've said, Mick Ennis is a great runner. I know he'll be a good runner. I know he will run.
3: Are they close
12: to 3.5 hours? Yes.
3: You know where the balls of your feet are? Are they blisters there?
12: Yeah. No. They're not. That's just skin. Bad skin. Oh, anyway, God. I don't get pedicures.
2: Jeez, you've got
12: bad skin. But leave me alone, guys. Leave me. So everyone at home, I've come in today wearing thongs because my feet are that sore. I need to air them out a little bit. That's why I've come in wearing thongs. I've bought shoes for the sideline. But
2: you shouldn't have bought such despicable shoes.
12: I bought old shoes because I thought it was going to be raining, so if they get wet, it doesn't matter.
2: Are you sponsored by us?
12: All thinking ahead.
3: Have you noticed that there's this pungent smell in this box?
12: No, you haven't.
3: I can't work under these conditions.
2: He's not sponsored. Disgusting. Why is he wearing ASICs if you're not sponsored by them?
12: Well, I have gotten a couple of pairs of ASICs. ASICs do look after us and the Sharks. We get 50% off. So it's not too bad.
1: There you go.
3: What do you mean, us and the Sharks? You don't play anymore.
12: Well, I'm part of the show. I'm part of their coaching staff.
1: He's on the board.
2: He's a legend, mate.
12: I'm on the board.
2: He found out that doesn't get paid.
3: Can I also compliment you? Did I read somewhere that are you involved in the rugby league program at a high school now in the Shire?
12: Yeah, I'm doing the
3: Good on you.
12: Yeah, they've asked me to, they actually rang me and got me to come down there and they said.
3: Well, it's funny, I had a phone call from the education minister. She's never seen a invoice like.
12: Well, they wanted to ask me about the program, who they should get to run it. And I said, look, if you need someone to run it, I'll come down.
3: For a fee.
12: No, I'm not getting paid.
3: What?
12: It's love. What do I say? Find this out if it's true or not. Find it out.
3: We would need the principal on the phone.
12: Fine, mate, listen.
3: We need answers.
12: Leave you. What's my saying? Give.
2: Take
12: a lot. That's my saying.
3: So what are you taking?
12: Whenever I get paid to go to functions, I make sure I get paid a lot of money.
3: What are you getting paid by the high school?
12: I'm not getting paid by them.
2: It's a love job. It's a love job.
12: They offer me a job.
3: One word for you. ICAC.
12: Let me tell you. I promise you right now.
3: ICAC.
12: I'll tell you what. They offer me $200 a session. I'm not getting invoice. So I'm not.
2: What are you getting cash again?
12: It's a school. Cash it's a public
2: king.
12: School, mate.
2: I've got one word for you.
1: Four syllables. ICAC.
2: What do you think they do at the little shop that they buy their food from downstairs?
12: I know you know me well. You know I give.
3: Yeah, of course
12: you
3: do. I've got to get to a break. Back with more in a sec.
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3: Yeah, big thank you to Turks from the Parramatta Eels for bringing us in some lollies today. I've just asked him, I said, why aren't you downstairs doing the door for the NRLW? Big afternoon ahead. He goes, no, I'm not allowed near the NRLW side, Levy. So, Turkey, just behave yourself in the future. And all of Turkey's mates, can you all bombard him with text messages, please? He's sitting behind me saying, don't you dare. Well, guess what, Turkey? I just did. Cronulla coming up against Canberra. Score updates on that one as we take you around the grounds. We've got a break for some news. We'll come back with more from CommBank Stadium.
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22: Good afternoon, I'm Jack Hahn. A major multi-agency search and rescue mission is underway for a missing 18-year-old girl who vanished on Wednesday. Lily Hooper was last seen at home in the New South Wales Southern Highlands, heading out for a hike. Acting Police Inspector Ben Carey says the missing woman knew the area well.
23: Lily is an experienced bushwalker for someone of her age. She does regularly engage in bushwalks, some quite challenging. She has a lot of friends and a lot of support. They're obviously very, very distraught, and we're doing everything we can to support them in this challenging time.
22: A political debate over Australia's immigration intake is intensifying after Pauline Hanson proposed a pause on migration from dangerous overseas regions. The One Nation leader claiming accepting arrivals from high-risk nations marked as do not travel poses a threat to national security. Critics have hit back, arguing that travel advisories should not be used to vilify entire communities. Flights are now being cancelled in and out of Hawaii as a hurricane tracks towards the Big Island. Australian holidaymakers there are being told to prepare for a superstorm bringing up to 600 millimetres of rain. A state of emergency is now being declared for the first hurricane in over 130 years to bear down on Hilo, expected to arrive within the next 24 hours. Two people have died in an earthquake off the coast of Indonesia in the Flores region. Australia's Tsunami Warning Centre says the 7.8 magnitude quake poses no threat to Australia's mainland, islands or territories. WA's Chamber of Minerals and Energy has criticised the Productivity Commission's findings on the GST deal. The Commission says the current arrangement is costing the federal government and other states more money than expected. It's recommended a return to the pre-2018 arrangement, which could cost WA up to $6 billion. Luigi Mangione has admitted in court to killing United Healthcare boss Brian Thompson in New York City. The 28-year-old also pleading guilty to two charges of stalking with intent to kill, using his court appearance to criticise the American healthcare system. Mangione's lawyer, Karen Friedman, says despite this being an isolated event, he's being treated unfairly.
24: And has successfully fought off terrorism charges and the death penalty, while also fighting at the same time two simultaneous prosecutions in two jurisdictions who are trying to punish him twice for the exact conduct.
22: The construction industry says it's concerned by a fall in home loan applications in the last quarter. ABS figures show 6.4% less loans were used to acquire a property in the 3 months to June. Also making news this afternoon, there's widespread domestic delays on the East Coast being blamed on air traffic control issues at Sydney Airport. In finance, one Australian dollar buying 70 US cents.
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22: Australia is staring down the barrel of an unprecedented defeat to Bangladesh, trailing by a whopping 184 runs after the tourists' staggering first innings in Darwin. Former Australian cricketer Trent Copeland saying on Seven it will be a tough task coming back.
6: No Australian team has ever won a test match from more than 206 runs behind on first innings, so this is rarefied air. They've never done this before in the history of test cricket in this country.
22: Currently Australia 2-44 in AFL action. St Kilda is ahead of Richmond 94-39 later on today, North Melbourne and Geelong. And in the NRL soon, the Raiders locking horns with the Sharks. That's news and sport.
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22: 4 millimetres of rain forecast to fall for the rest of this afternoon. Tomorrow, a top temperature of 19 in town, 17 in our west. Looking further ahead now, a shower or two on Monday, Tuesday and Wednesday, partly cloudy on Thursday. Right now in town, 16 degrees, the same in Gosford and Bankstown. It's 15 in Lucas Heights and Campbelltown, 14 degrees in Penrith, and it's currently 13 degrees in Terry Hills. I'm Jack Hahn. There'll be more news at 4 o'clock on your news leader, Sydney's 2GB.

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5: Nil all here, NRLW, Parramatta Canterbury, nil all Eels and Bulldogs, and 17 minutes left in the second half at Ocean Protect, in the first half, I should say. Canberra 12, Cronulla 8. And we're chasing some news on this injury suffered by Braden Trindle. We'll let you know if we get any more. We're also hoping to speak to Stephen Fenwick. He's chasing a few details on this MasterCard outage. The best dealer car principal in Australia is a man by the name of Peter Kalitsis, Parramatta BMW. I have a commercial agreement.
6: Hi, Kalitsis, the people we run to.
5: Kalitsis.
6: Oh. What a try. Hi,
5: Kalitsis. He's listening, obviously, driving home from work. What about the Jetsons?
6: Oh, yeah, George Jetson. His wife, Judy. Jane, his wife.
7: Two wives. Daughter, Judy.
6: Jane, his wife.
7: Jane, his wife.
6: Okay, so what about that, right? We used to watch the Jetsons in the 70s and 80s going, wow. What about when we get close to the year 2000? We're all going to be like in cars, driving in the sky. Nothing's changed.
7: I'll tell you what, I don't reckon it's that far away. Apparently over in Japan and China, they reckon there's robots everywhere. I was talking about the other day, went there, got in a car, driverless car.
5: No, I can't do that.
7: Got to the hotel, robots. A robot made him a coffee.
6: Oh, yeah. So
7: I'm sure.
6: Good luck.
7: Anyway, what about the Flintstones?
5: Weren't you dancing with a robot here?
7: Yes, out here. I was dancing on the field. And he looked at me and came over and shook my hand.
6: Oh,
7: I couldn't talk, but it comes
8: to. Did he give you a lick?
7: No.
5: Excuse me.
8: Licked you on the ear. Metal lick.
6: Just make sure you got your WD-40 with you. Yeah.
7: We mentioned the Flintstones.
5: Just off the back of the message from Pete. Do you know on the morning show on 2GB, I'm giving away a BMW worth over $90,000.
7: What? Well, how do I enter?
5: An iX1 all-electric SUV.
6: Good on you, Pete.
5: You know what you got? 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Could win a car.
6: What's your sign-off after each show? Do you say
5: I finish with I'll see you around the roundabout, but I'm going to change it. I'm not finished.
6: Take my old one.
5: What's yours?
6: Stay random.
5: Stay random?
6: Stay random, Sydney.
5: What about this? I thought of this the other day.
8: What?
5: We've come out swinging. Tomorrow we roll with the punch.
6: Oh, yeah.
8: That's beautiful, Levy.
5: You like that?
8: Beautiful, Levy.
5: I'm not happy with around the roundabout because I hate roundabouts.
8: Who came up with that?
5: Well, I don't know. I said it one day and I just stuck with it. Anyway, the Jetsons. And I have to declare I have a commercial.
7: You know, you should finish.
5: What?
7: We are who we are.
5: What about ning ning?
6: Let's get out of here.
5: Look at this board of calls here. They're all coming through. Frank's at Camden with your favourite cartoon characters. G'day, Frankie.
9: Hey, yo, mate. Wile E. Coyote.
5: Oh.
9: He also, you know, like when he was in Roadrunner, but he also did another one with a sheepdog. Yep. And they'd,
6: Can you tell me what Acme meant? What's Acme?
9: Every day.
5: It was explosive.
8: The Acme stuff you got where you got bad skin.
5: Referees using the Acme Thunder as the whistles.
6: Really?
8: You get Acme, you'd never get
6: on. There's always an Acme in the Coyote. You never got into BP.
5: I had bad Acme when I was a kid.
8: Did you have a bad Acme?
5: Yeah, I went on a thing called Roaccutane. Oh, geez, that's poison. That's not poisonous, but it's pretty acne. Ruthless.
8: Really? What happened to your face?
5: It clears up your skin, but it affects different people differently. And I'd wake up and my pillow would be just covered in blood because I'd have really bad nosebleeds.
6: Ah.
5: So it just affects people differently.
6: Okay.
5: So what are you laughing at?
6: I might wake up in the morning with a head full of hair.
5: Listen, you know what? You're giving me a hard time. You know what I've just noticed?
7: What?
5: You have the biggest nose I've ever seen.
7: I know I've got a big nose. I don't
5: You've
7: care.
5: You've got a big honker.
7: I don't care.
10: Has that ever, you ever woken up with a nose full of blood?
7: What?
10: Even after fighting? Yeah, boxing.
7: No, I broke up with a couple of sore ribs. Oh,
10: that's that from bad, after man. Laughing at me.
7: Oh, that was really good.
5: Thank you for the call, Frank. Patricia's at Seaforth. Hi, Patricia.
11: Good afternoon. What about
10: morning,
11: beep,
10: g'day, Trish.
11: What about beep beep, the Roadrunner?
6: Oh, yeah.
5: Roadrunner.
6: Roadrunner. The coyote's after you.
5: Thank you, Patricia. We keep going. Jason's at Richmond. Hi, Jase.
12: How you going, guys? How are you today?
6: All good, well. Jase.
12: Mate, what about Hong Kong Fooey, Captain Caveman, and Wacky Races?
6: Hong Kong Fooey was fantastic. Wacky Races with Penelope Petstop.
5: What was Hong Kong?
10: I don't know.
6: He was a beagle who walked around with a mask. He was Hong Kong Fooey. He done karate to get the baddies.
5: Really?
6: Yeah.
10: Mate, have you had a life of just watching television?
6: Oh, I loved cartoons.
7: I'll tell you who we forgot. Yeah. He-Man.
6: He-Man.
7: Oh, my God. That's good. He-Man.
6: That's good.
5: You know, you'll remember this one, Gal, because we're sort of the same age. Captain Planet is our hero. Going to take pollution down to zero. Yes. You know what? Captain Planet's responsible for all this climate change stuff.
6: He is.
5: Captain Planet. He started.
6: We're blaming someone.
5: Thanks, Jase. Appreciate the call. Tim's at Abermain. Hello, Tim.
6: Abermain.
13: Yeah, boys. Can you remember Autocat and Motormouth? And we had the fuzzy, buzzy hair bear bunch or something, wasn't it?
6: Oh, the hair bear bunch. The hair bear bunch.
13: Oh, man, Dastardly Dan and Muttley.
6: Yes.
13: Oh, Muttley was the best.
6: Ooh, here come the bunch. Oh. Ooh, here come the bunch.
7: Is that what they called Joe Nullarbor?
13: Yeah, right.
5: Hey, Tim, just stay there, mate. I'm going to pass on MG's mobile number. I think you two will get along out.
6: Oh, yeah. See you tonight, buddy. My joint.
5: Thank you, mate. Michelle's in Canberra. Hi, Michelle. Hello, no, line six, Michelle in Canberra, sorry. Hello, Michelle.
14: Yeah, hi. How are you going?
6: Good, Michelle.
5: Yeah, what do you got for us?
14: Okay, my favourite was Snagglepuss.
6: Oh.
10: Hey, what was the other thing with Snagglepuss?
14: Him.
6: Snagglepuss. Who
14: Exit,
6: sounds Snagglepuss?
14: Stage left. Move it out.
6: Exit. Stage left even. Against the Murgatroyds.
7: God, dude.
14: Yeah.
7: You know every cartoon.
5: MG, you should be doing like a cartoon podcast or something.
6: Oh, you know, that's a good idea.
5: Yeah.
6: I love cartoons.
5: Cartoons with MG.
6: Exit. Stage right even.

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5: The great Tommy Herschel, out at Combank with the Cowboys from Find Your Feet, 18-14, Canberra leading Sharks at half time. And here in the NRLW, we've got a scoreline reading. It's just dropped off the screen. There it is, 22-0. 22-0 at half time. The Eels leading the Bulldogs. And one of our listeners here says they're there to play football, Levy, not look for a missus. 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What do young single blokes want to do?
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5: We'll catch up with tech expert Stephen Fenwick straight out of the news off the back of this news of a global MasterCard outage. Halftime in the Wallabies game. The Wallabies up 21-17 over Japan. And we've got Rugby League, NRL and NRLW action continuing. More scores on that when we return from the news, which is right now.
4: 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GB News.
14: Good afternoon, I'm Jack Hahn. There's a major outage impacting cashless transactions across Australia. MasterCard payments are being declined due to a global issue. Tens of thousands of people in every state and territory report troubles with MasterCard and also Apple Pay. Several banks have been affected, including the CBA and Westpac. Australians have been left unable to pay for trolleys full of food along with other goods and services. Julie in Sydney Southwest says service stations have also been impacted.
15: I just went to fill up with petrol, and at my local service station, they're down as well. And what they're doing is getting people to pay direct into the service station's bank account to transfer money into their bank account because they can't use the terminals, and it's chaotic.
14: The Commonwealth Bank has confirmed the outage. It recommends trying to insert a physical card or use cash instead. Shops and service stations now recommending to customers that they pay with cash for the rest of today. The federal government has slammed One Nation's plan to ban migrants from countries listed as do not travel. The minor party arguing Australia should not be importing the world's problems at the expense of national security. Destinations holding the DFAT warning include Lebanon, Ukraine and Iran. Labor Minister Chris Bowen argues migrants from war-torn regions have contributed to Australia.
16: Go to the churches and mosques around Australia that have strong Lebanese communities and let Pauline Hanson explain why she wants nobody from that country, from Lebanon, to be able to come to Australia. She's wrong, wrong, wrong.
14: Search teams are resuming their hunt for a missing teenage hiker in the New South Wales Southern Highlands. Lily Hooper vanished on Wednesday. Australia's fuel supplies remain secure amid escalating conflict in the Middle East. There's currently 41 days of petrol in reserve, 37 days of diesel and 35 days of jet fuel. 44 ships are on the water with additional stocks. The Asia-Pacific region is now without a US aircraft carrier as the Pentagon redeploys it to the Middle East. The USS George Washington will swap out the Lincoln that's been fighting in the Iran war at sea for more than 260 days. The Lincoln has been plagued with worsening conditions on board, several sailors reportedly going overboard. They were all saved. Australian holidaymakers in Hawaii are being told to prepare for a destructive hurricane headed for the Big Island. The superstorm is on track to make landfall within the next 24 hours or so, bringing up to 600 millimetres of rain. Flights around Hawaii have been disrupted with widespread cancellations, these travellers making it out of the storm zone.
17: We got on the plane and we were waiting to take off, and everybody's phone all at the same time said emergency hurricane on the way.
18: People felt like they were going to get stranded, so that was their worry. Like, that was their main concern.
14: Also making news this afternoon, France's top court has rejected an Australian-styled social media ban for children under the age of 15, and more than 230 planes running late in Sydney as air traffic control issues continue. In finance, one Aussie dollar buying 70 US cents.
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14: 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North Melbourne now tackling Geelong. The Kangaroos ahead, 24 to 6. And in the NRL at the moment, the Raiders are ahead of the Sharks. It's halftime, 18 to 14. You're now up to date with the latest in news and the latest in sport.
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14: A shower or two this afternoon and this evening in Sydney. About 4 millimetres forecast to fall. Tomorrow, top temperature of 19 in town, 17 degrees in our west. Looking further ahead, a shower or two on Monday, Tuesday and for Wednesday. Right now in town, it's 15 degrees. The same in Lucas Heights and Campbelltown. Warmer in Gosford and Bankstown, it's 16 degrees there. And it's 14 degrees in Penrith and Terry Hills. I'm Jack Hahn. There'll be more news at 5 o'clock on your news leader, Sydney's 2GB.

0: got an awesome supporter base all over Australia and obviously New Zealand. So they're up against the Premiership heavyweights who've had so much success over the last, you know, 5 or 6 years. So they're the games that are really easy to get up for. Obviously, you've got the finals as well, which are games that are very easy to get up for. But, you know, the next month will be crucial to them heading into the finals, trying to get, you know, they'll obviously be in the finals, but the top two, you know, get a, the first week of finals at home. Yeah. So, you know, that'll be crucial for them because then they don't have to travel, right? They win the first week and the second week, they have two home games in the finals and then they're playing in the big dance. So, yeah, look, there's a lot at stake for the next few weeks for the Warriors and, you know, they'll want to keep that momentum that they had against the Penrith Panthers.
1: I was a bit cheeky when we started, JT. I said, here he is, the new Queensland coach. I've got to ask you the question. We were talking earlier about what a brilliant job Billy's done. You've obviously worked under him. You were like a yo-yo up and down on the sidelines here at Origin Games. It was fun to watch you as an assistant coach. Mate, is it something that you'd be interested in potentially doing? And where's your sort of mind at the moment in relation to the vacant now Queensland coaching job?
0: Yes, actually no, sorry. I've got too much. I've got too much on my plate and, you know, I've got a small business as well. So, you know, I don't, if I threw my hat in the ring to do it, I'd be doing a disservice, to the jersey and to the state, because I honestly just don't have the time at the moment. So I am not, putting my hand up to coach the Queensland Maroons. And, like I said, I love the state. I love the jersey and, you know, being a very blessed to be a part of, you know, as a player and obviously working alongside Bill. But yeah, I see the effort that the head coach has to put in and, you know, with everything else that I've got going on, I just honestly couldn't do it.
2: JT, I actually am a little bit sad Billy's not doing it. As a New South Welshman, obviously we like Billy and I think he's done a great job. But for me, I've got no doubt guys like Ben Teo will put their hand up for a Matt Ballon, guys like that. But I just think I'd love to see, you're not going to do it, but I'd love to see a big name, a Cameron Smith, a Jonathan Thurston type person do it. Do you think Cameron Smith's any chance?
0: Well, you'd have to ask him, but, you know, from the conversations, so we haven't actually had conversations, but only from yesterday. I got the news yesterday from Bill standing down and, you know, I haven't actually had a proper conversation with Cam about the role either. So I'm not too sure where his head's at with it and you'll have to ask him.
2: No worries.
1: Well, all in all, JT, I think everybody is, you know, happy for Bill in what he's done. He's done a remarkable job considering he never coached before, obviously a legend of the game. But whoever takes over, massive shoes to fill. But as long as Billy knows, he's done a great job. And whoever takes over will, I'm sure, do a great job as well. We'll see on the telly tonight, of course, live and free, some Saturday night rugby league with Nine's Wide World of Sports. And we'll chat to you soon. Thanks, Jonathan. We'll talk soon, buddy.
0: Boys. Always a pleasure. Thank you.
1: There he is, the great JT.
3: Good man.
1: Geez, he gave us some great memories come finals time, Jonathan Thurston. Wow.
3: Mate, not even finals time, throughout his whole career. What a player he was.
1: I'm just going back to that grand final, Darryl.
3: Oh, yes.
1: One of the great grand finals.
3: Yeah, it was.
1: I still regard that as one of my favourite moments to watch. I will never forget sitting alongside Ray Call that, and I just couldn't believe what was going on in front of me.
2: The field goal or the missed goal?
1: The whole thing.
4: Oh, lot. Yeah.
1: The whole thing.
3: The theatre.
1: The theatre.
4: The Kyle Felt try and to level
1: amazing.
4: It. Yeah.
3: Mate, if you asked anyone out there the greatest grand final they've seen, probably in the last, I don't know.
4: 30 years?
3: 30 years or whatever, that would probably be.
2: No. Mate, me and JT have had this argument. We have had this argument on television.
3: 89, but that's...
4: 89 is the best.
3: Yeah, that was the best one, but I couldn't do the math quick enough.
4: 91 seconds.
1: I will say this about your grand final, Gal.
3: Boring.
1: Most
2: no, wasn't,
1: after a presentation, right, they hand over the trophy, the Clive Churchill, everything else. Most people head home, go and join the celebrations. The one grand final where I think there was just as many people there at the end of the game as there were after the presentation was yours.
2: Yeah, I agree.
1: The Sharkies fans did not want to go home.
2: I agree. And when you talk about quality again, this is what I go back to. JT, yes, the back end of the game, the theatre was magnificent. I can't take that away from it. But the quality of game, ours was way better. We had both teams completing above 90% end-to-end footy. The quality of the game was way better than what theirs was. I don't care what anyone says. The theatre at the back end of theirs, may have been better.
1: Have you watched it in full yet?
2: Ours?
1: Yeah.
2: No, never watched it.
4: What?
1: Never?
4: Yours?
3: You've never watched it.
2: Never watched the game. Oh, and I won't ever watch it again. I don't need to. I remember it.
4: The one we got beaten, I've never watched again. But the one I won, I've watched 20,000 times.
1: See, right? I would have thought, Gal, well, like, with respect, and it's totally up to you, but if you lost a grand final, I can understand not wanting to watch it. But after winning it, I've watched it all the time.
2: Not that I don't want to. You've been in my house. I don't have a single trophy up or a jersey. I don't have nothing up. I'm not a nostalgic type guy.
1: He's selling porkies. He puts it on. He says, Cody, sit down. Watch the old man just to drive the opposition.
3: You're not watching it unless there's a little cash fee in there.
1: 24-20, Canberra leading Cronulla.
2: Have we scored? What's happened?
3: No, you haven't. Oh,
2: thank you very much.
1: 24-20, Canberra leading Cronulla. 5 minutes left in the second half. We've got the Wallabies leading Japan, 32-17. That's with 10 minutes remaining in the second half. In the cricket, we've got Australia at 3 for 116.
3: Here they come.
1: They're trailing by 112 against Bangladesh.
4: Cam Green and Steve Smith.
3: If they can lead by 170, which is a long way off.
4: They'll win.
1: Yeah. All right. And here in the NRLW, it's the Eels over the Bulldogs, 30 points to 18 with 5 minutes remaining in the second half. We'll take a break. Other side of this, we'll get the latest on the betting markets on the two games that we'll call for you tonight. We are the Continuous Call team.
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1: 131873 is the number. Back around the grounds. No change. 24-20. Canberra leading Cronulla. 2:40 remaining in the second half. Jeez.
2: Oh, they bombed the dead set try 5 minutes ago. That's a strip there. Might be their penalty here, so.
1: Jeez, I'm...
2: that's not a strip. Did you just see that?
3: No, I didn't see
2: that. Oh my, did you see that?
3: No one saw it. Only one saw it, you.
1: Yeah. I don't want to give away the venue here, but geez, Josh Morris has got a big celebration coming up.
2: I can't believe he's only 40.
1: Hey boys, next Sunday 40. I'm 40, so I'm going to have a few beers at this particular venue. Late notice, I know. If you can make it, I'll be there from 2-ish. What about this line? I'll be ripping in. Hope to see you there. Cheers, J-Moss.
2: Well, you know,
3: is he sending that to you? I imagine
2: Brett would also be there. He sent it to me and Marcus.
1: I think Brett's going to be there a bit late because he's got Roosters commitments.
2: Okay, fair enough.
1: That's right.
3: Sunday, you won't be working. That's right.
1: I'll be at home by the time Brett arrives.
2: Will you have to work Monday though?
1: Yes,
2: maybe,
1: I won't.
2: Or maybe you should organise have Monday off.
1: No, I shan't be doing that.
3: He won't be ripping in.
1: I shan't be doing that. I'll just be sensible. Let's bring in Nick Ashman. Speaking of blokes,
2: he rips. Nick, he could rip in.
3: He loves ripping.
2: I hope he's at the races Nick. Again.
1: Ripping one off.
3: He rips one off.
1: He loves it. He was in a corporate box at Four Pines Park last night. Hello, Nicholas.
17: Yeah, I was.
1: Hello,
17: yeah,
1: Nick.
17: You there, Nick? Hey, mate.
18: Yeah, it was good, mate. It was no good, though, the result, but that's okay. It was the difference between winning and losing.
2: How many drinks you had?
17: Mate, are you sound horrendous.
18: Today? Do I? I don't know. We got stuck in last night.
17: Got him!
4: You're the best. You're the best.
18: So we found those fireballs. They're
4: Oh, they're good.
1: I didn't know they served them at the football, but
3: never. A couple of bottles he took in.
18: Anyway, we won't go there. But the breweries around Brookvale, though, they're something. That's really come of age, isn't it, in the last few years?
1: This is like talking to John Laws.
3: It's beautiful.
1: Very loud. Let's get into the prices. We'll just do it quickly tonight. Parramatta, yep. North Queensland, followed by Brisbane and New Zealand.
18: Yeah, Parra, obviously outsiders here, 245. The money's been with the Cowboys, 156 into 153. The Lions at 5.5 have given the start to the Parra, to the Parra fans. And the punters, though, they've butted up on the Cowboys. So they're backing them to cover the line. I can hear you guys laughing there. He also won four the last
3: No,
18: five.
3: It's Andrew in the back. It's Andrew.
4: Andrew's so okay.
3: Disrespectful.
18: That's all right. That's all right. But the Eels have won four of the last five, so maybe a chance for a bit of an upset here. Had okay. He's bagged a double in his last two clashes, guys, and you get $5 about him getting a double tonight. Go the Fox.
1: All right, Brisbane, New Zealand.
18: Yeah, Brisbane, New Zealand. All the money here for the Warriors, as you would expect, to $1.40. $2.90 for the Broncos, if you want to back them on the home deck up there. And they've also backed the Warriors to cover the line of 7.5. What can I give you here? Obviously, at Suncorp, Broncos 11-5 overall. Interesting stat for you. In four of the last five matches between these two clubs, the team that's won the first half has also won the second half. So if you like the Warriors and you don't want to take $1.40, you can get about $2 or $2.10 about them winning both halves on your PointsBet app, and that might play into the space of history.
1: All right, fantastic. Something greasy.
4: Fireball.
1: Early night tonight.
4: How many fireballs?
18: I'm at Mum's house now, and I'm off to the mother-in-law's for some Persian dinner, and then I'll be tucked away in the gym jams by about 8:30.
4: Yeah, good boy.
1: Good night, Nicholas.
4: Good night, mate.
18: See you. Good night. Good night.
3: Good evening. Sleep tight.
1: He's had a big campaign.
4: Yeah.
1: There he is, Nick Ashburn from PointsBet.
19: PointsBet. It's like hot sauce, but for sport. You win some, you lose more. 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
1: Quickly around the grounds, Paul Gallen, full-time.
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3: Sound like Nick Ashman.
2: They blew it. They blew it. They had a couple of opportunities at the back end to score.
4: Sharks now fifth.
2: They're fifth, yep. The Dolphins have overtaken them into fourth with one more win, but the Sharks, they've only had 12 wins, I think, so they're...
4: Got a couple of buyers to go.
2: No,
3: Trindle.
1: We'll take a break. We'll console Gal. Daryl, give him a cuddle, will you?
3: G'day, Gal.
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1: We'll take a break and be back with more.
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1: Well, MG, before you get out of here, who are you tipping in the games tonight, starting off with the Eels and the Cowboys?
4: Can't go past the Cows. I think they've got more to play for.
1: Cowboys in that one, and then the Bronx and the Warriors.
4: That's a tough one to pick. I'm going to go upset, Broncos.
1: All right. You're off to an 80th tonight.
4: Yes.
1: Behave yourself.
4: Dead set.
1: Well, mate, I've been to a couple of 80ths. Oh. They can get a bit loose.
4: Happy birthday, Terry and Pauline, you beautiful people.
1: Good on you, mate. We'll see you during the week as well.
4: Can't wait.
1: See you, buddy.
4: Have a great night.
1: There he is, Mark Geyer from the Continuous Call team. You'll hear him during the week on Sports Day. 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And in the rugby, the Wallabies are leading Japan by 49 points to 17 with a couple of minutes left. Full time at Shark Park, Canberra 24, Cronulla 20. 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
1: We've got a big Saturday night of rugby league coming your way. On the way to the news, as we approach the footy finals, there's one name that everyone wants on the team. Jack, the original Jack Daniels. Whether you're a lifelong whiskey fan or just want something smooth while you're watching, listening to the game, you can't go past Jack Daniels Tennessee Whiskey. And because life's too short to mess around with mixers, a Jack and Cola is ready when you are. So before that kickoff, head to your local bar or bottle shop. Grab the only Jack that belongs in your inner circle. Jack Daniels, a registered trademark, 18 plus. Please drink responsibly. After the news, we launch into the action here at CommBank between the Eels and Cowboys.
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31: Good afternoon, I'm Jack Hahn. It's been a nightmare Saturday shop for millions of Australians left stranded at the checkout with no way to pay. MasterCard going down, declining all cashless transactions, impacting CBA customers and those with several other banks. Service stations have also been asking customers to bank transfer them directly to pay for petrol. Tech expert Stephen Fenwick is at a shopping centre and says it's chaos.
3: You could tell there was an issue. There was a big queues at all the checkouts. People, 95% of people, I think, playing with their cards nowadays. So stores in here just assumed it was an outage of all, across all cards and are only accepting cash, not knowing that Visa, I made a Visa purchase, you know, and that worked fine on my Visa card.
31: The issue is now being resolved, but some terminals at stores continue to fail. People are being urged to use cash for any transactions for the rest of today. The embattled CEO of Air Services, who's paid over $1 million, has been placed on supervision by the Transport Minister's office. Rob Sharp denies there's any systematic issues at Sydney Airport and defended the delay in reporting a third close call. President of the Australian and International Pilots Association, Andrew Marshall, telling Today there's an accident waiting to happen.
9: There is a Swiss cheese model. You can't allow the holes in the Swiss cheese to line up to the point where you're relying on the last slice of cheese, if you like, as the last line of defence. So that's not a long-term solution for ongoing operations.
31: Flights are now being cancelled in Hawaii as a hurricane tracks towards the Big Island. Australian holidaymakers over there are being told to prepare for the superstorm, bringing up to 600 millimetres of rain. A state of emergency has now been declared for the first hurricane in over 130 years to bear down on Hilo. Pauline Hanson says Australia should not be importing the world's problems at the expense of national security. One Nation has called on the federal government to ban migration from all countries listed by the Department of Foreign Affairs as do not travel. Destinations with this classification include Iran and Lebanon. A Senate inquiry has backed the federal government's plan to overhaul the National Disability Insurance Scheme. The committee concluded Labor's bill, which would remove around 160,000 participants from the scheme, should be passed. The coalition is expected to back the cuts, which means the legislation will likely pass Parliament next week after months of delays. The construction industry says it's concerned by a fall in home loan applications in the last quarter. ABS figures show 6.4% less loans were used to acquire a property in the 3 months to June. Master Builders Chief Executive Danita Wom says it's concerning for the industry.
10: These are challenging figures when we are trying to get an increase in the supply of new homes and people willing to invest in the industry.
31: And in finance, one Aussie dollar buying 70 US cents.
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31: 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Currently, Australia is 3-121, trailing by about 107 runs. In AFL, St Kilda better than Richmond. Geelong right now ahead of North Melbourne, 64-57. And in the National Rugby League, the Raiders finishing ahead of the Sharks, 24-20. Soon, the Parramatta Eels take on the Cowboys at Combank Stadium in Parramatta. 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
31: A shower or two expected this evening in Sydney. About 4 millimetres forecast to fall. Tomorrow we're heading for a high of 19 in town, 17 in our west. Looking further ahead now, a shower or two on Monday, Tuesday and Wednesday. Clearing up on Thursday. Right now in town, it's 15 degrees. The same in Gosford and Bankstown. It's 14 degrees in Penrith and Lucas Heights, along with Campbelltown. And it's currently 13 degrees in Terry Hills. I'm Jack Hahn. There'll be more news after the footy right here on your news leader, Sydney's 2GB.
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41: All you've got to do in the in-goal area is ground the ball. 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It's such a simple thing. 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

0: So, yeah, it'll be interesting to see what they do, whether they give him a couple of weeks or they make an example of him heading into the finals.
1: All right, well, we better get to a break. 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And it is the Warriors leading the Broncos in Indigenous or Deadly Choices round. Warriors lead the Broncos 20-0. A break and back with the second half on the continuous call.
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0: Well, they
1: Josh
0: are our sponsor.
1: Josh Morris here
0: at the If you want to look after them, go for it.
1: Have we got a discount card or anything? 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I know it's dirt cheap with a My Macca's app at 99 cents. 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
0: Yeah.
1: And it's cheaper if I go for that. What's the other one? You get your two burgers.
0: Yeah, you get two.
1: What's it called?
0: Two cheeses, the McSmart.
1: The McSmart meal. It's cheaper to get the two cheeseburgers with the McSmart meal than it is to get one with fries.
0: Go for the value, Chris.
1: But then I didn't want to have the two burgers, and I thought that was just a bit gluttonous.
0: Mate, they're three bites.
1: I know. But anyway, I just paid the extra and had the one.
0: Roger's on the text line. Andrew Webster or Christian Wolf for Coach of the Year in the Daly M's? I think Andrew Webster's got to go close. You know who I think will go close as well? Justin Holbrook.
1: Yeah.
0: He's done an incredible job with Newcastle.
1: He's also done a good job, and there was an article in the paper today about it. The old fella, Waino, he's had a lot to deal with, and look, season's not done yet either. You know, let's just see, wait, let's hold on that one.
0: But it looks like it's raining there, Chris.
1: Well, you know why it looks like it's raining?
0: Because it is.
1: Correct. And those ground conditions for Aria Homes, New South Wales. 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
0: Not a good week for home teams. Panthers, Manly, Dogs and Broncos all held to zero at half time.
1: I think I went all home teams.
0: Well, Piggy's gone all the way teams because he's given up on the
1: putt. Well, no, I saw during the week.
0: he's
1: out.
0: Going better.
1: He spat the dummy and I'm out.
0: But he's going better because he gets the away teams.
1: Well, there's no pressure on now, see? So, first set for the Warriors and they're defending the Cactus.

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4: Yeah, 40-6, the full-time score at Suncorp. The Warriors marching towards a top two finish, potentially marching towards a minor premiership as well. 40-6 over the poor old Brisbane Broncos, who I think now have lost, 12 of their last 13 games. Josh Morris is here. He's told me he's not paid here to be here until 10 o'clock. He's paid to be here until when?
5: About 9:57.
4: You're an idiot.
5: That's the timeout.
4: Gotcha. And you've got your pens that was stuck in your hat. You've left that too. All right. Are you just looking at your results from a little multi or something?
5: No. I was just checking.
4: Okay. We've got, J-Moz, time for our, continuous call teams. Something a bit different. Doing it now. You want to get to the phones, the Saturday footy quiz. I am. Each week we have a $150 Lowe's digital gift card to be won, and this Saturday, today, right now is no different. Yes?
5: If we're going to do something different, do you want me to just give you the answers?
4: No.
5: See if I know the answers?
4: No. Our call is 1-300-722-873.
5: All right.
4: Stop looking at the answers.
5: I've
4: got them in front of
5: me.
4: Don't call. No, listen. Don't call now, right? We're going to give all three questions. So listen for them all and then get to the prize line. Shush, what?
5: What is it?
4: Okay. Question one. Name the four-time Panthers premiership winner who's joining PNG Chiefs in 2020.
5: Brian Toe.
4: Stop it. Question number, can you stop it, please? This is for our listeners.
5: Yes.
4: Not you.
5: They might need help.
4: No, they don't.
5: They might have had a couple of drinky poos.
4: Stop it. Look, just play along with this, all right?
5: Okay.
4: Don't give
5: I'll just do initials.
4: Don't spoil things. Name the Manly Flyer who played his 100th game against the Dolphins last night. Made his origin debut for New South Wales this year. And
5: TK.
4: And question three. Name the Cowboys back rower who scored a double last week in the win over the
5: HL
4: Titans. You sort of put it in a balloon and takes off.
5: Yeah.
4: There. That it? All right. There's some clues as well. Get to the prize line, 1-300-722-873. And all three correct. If the first caller through with all three correct, 150 Lowe's digital diff card will be coming your way. We better take another break and back with more in the home straight on the continuous call.
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4: They're 40 points to 6, the full-time score. The Warriors romping it in against the Broncos, 40 points to 6 at Suncorp Stadium. J-Moz is still here in the interactive studio with me. He's going to get on his bike very soon. You've got a couple of texts there. J-Moz, what's coming through on that text line? Anything?
5: Thurlberg's Pickled Chips. Very yes. Young.
4: Pickled Chips.
5: By Cliff.
4: Okay. And this one from Tommy. Last year's top four, so the Raiders, the Storm, the Dogs and Broncos. Interesting, yeah. All outside.
5: That's on the top eight. And someone has said here, I'll say it again, and I've said it before, Reynolds and Hunt should have retired at the end of last year.
4: Okay, well.
5: Scathing.
4: Scathing indeed. Earlier today, then, the other results, the Raiders, who can't make the eight, they beat the Sharks 24 points to 20. Raiders coach Ricky Stewart, he says he's very proud of it, but it's a difficult position to be in when they can't make the finals.
14: Oh, I was obviously very proud with how we won that. It was a, you know, we're not just playing for the, you know, the sake of playing now. It's a very hard position to be in. It was certainly not a win where they won because it was carefree footy. I put an immense amount of pressure on that footy team this week. I can assure you that they are under pressure coming into this game to play well. For the jumper and for the club, for the Canberra Raiders, there's no way we're going to play just for the sake of playing.
4: There is Ricky Stewart. Been a tough year for him. They'll regroup. They'll go again, and I'm sure they'll be much better next season. But it has been a real fall from grace, really, from them. Minor premiers last year, and it's just all unraveled, hasn't it? The other game, the Eels and the Cowboys. So the Eels also can't obviously make the top eight. Cowboys, everything to play for, went to Golden Point, and the Blue and Golds got the job done. 32 points to 20. 32 points to 20. Let's hear now from Cowboys coach Todd Payton.
15: It was a chaotic start. We fought really hard. 14-12 at halftime in a reasonable position after a sin binning. And in control of the game probably three times in that second half. But through poor discipline or a decision, lack of detail, costly, and we're sitting here really disappointed and frustrated.
4: Poor discipline, lack of detail. So they get the bye next week, the Cows. And I don't really, I mean, look, on their day, J-Moz, on their day, they can probably beat anyone,
5: well,
4: but they haven't been consistent.
5: They've beaten the Panthers. I think they've beaten the Warriors, and I think they've beaten another side that's been in the eight for a long time. So at stages this year, they have looked good, but then they just back it up with a performance like that. So it's disappointing. I was just looking at the Warriors just then. They run home. They got the Bunnies, Knights and Manly. So some tough games, and you'd probably rather have that heading into the finals.
4: So with three rounds remaining, or still a little bit of this round as well, you're saying it's down to only three teams, Roosters, Panthers, Warriors. Is that, are you clear on that?
5: Yep.
4: Yeah. I think a few people are as well. All right, one more break and back with more on the Continuous Call.
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4: And a big congratulations to Mel from Penrith, $150 digital gift card from Lowe's coming your way. You are the winner of the Saturday footy quiz. Wasn't too hard, was it, with J-Moz here giving the answers away to you pretty much. So well done to Mel and thank you to J-Moz. Wrapping up all those results then today, the Raiders 24 beat the Sharks 20. Eels in Golden Point 32-30 over the Cowboys, and the Warriors 40-6 over the Brisbane Broncos. Tomorrow then, the two games, 2 o'clock game, the Knights and the Titans, and the One Hour Boys will be calling on the continuous call team. They'll all be on board from 1 o'clock tomorrow. Should be a great afternoon of listening. Tigers and the Dragons, James. Are you on deck tomorrow?
5: No. Dragons.
4: What are you doing tomorrow?
5: Not much.
4: Okay. Were you tuning in?
5: Yeah.
4: Jeez.
5: You
4: did clock off.
5: Sink it up.
4: Yep. Sink it up, baby. Suck it up, J-Moz. Thanks for your company. Hope you enjoyed it. I'll do it all again soon.
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21: Good evening, I'm Carolee Katsimbanos. The H5N1 strain of the deadly bird flu has now killed one of Victoria's famous Phillip Island fairy penguins and two other birds found dead at Dramana on the Mornington Peninsula and lakes entrance near Gippsland, both of them crested terns. It shows the virus is continuing to move through wild bird populations across Victoria. The fairy penguin death has now brought forward the massive vaccination program for the 5,000-strong colony, the world's largest fairy penguin colony, as well as for the ones at St Kilda Pier, or birds to be given a double dose. Chief Veterinary Officer Dr Graham Cook says a greater crested tern has also been found dead at Eden in New South Wales, bringing the number of cases nationwide to 387.
22: We recognise that this means there are more birds out there that are sick and are dead than the numbers reflect.
21: No cases have been found in poultry or other animals. Despite the risk, Queensland's ECHA is still going ahead with poultry competitions, while Perth's Royal Show has joined Melbourne in cancelling them. The Asia-Pacific region is now without a US aircraft carrier as the Pentagon redeploys it to the Middle East. The US says George Washington will swap out the Lincoln that's been fighting in the Iran war at sea for more than 260 days. The Lincoln has been plagued with worsening conditions and several sailors reportedly going overboard. In all cases, they were saved. Former US Navy Captain Carlo Schuster has told CNN long deployments take their toll.
23: Being at sea on a carrier, it's very intense. It places a very heavy psychological stress on you and physical. Their work is very intense, very hard, and very stressful. And life, in some cases, very dangerous. And everyone eventually reaches a breaking point.
21: Also making news, a funeral has been held for 5-year-old Kumanjai little baby. A Ajit allegedly abducted and murdered with her body found on the banks of the Todd River in Alice Springs. More than 400 people paid their respects, thanked by her family for wearing pink, her favourite colour. 298 kilograms of cocaine has been found by Border Force, hidden inside a shipping container bound for Melbourne, declared as carrying two tractors and machinery parts shipped from Germany via Panama. And Pauline Hanson says Australia shouldn't be importing the world's problems at the expense of national security. One Nation has called on the federal government to ban migration from all countries listed by DFAT as do not travel. Destinations with the classification include Iran and Syria. Checking Finance, one Australian dollar buying 70 US cents.
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21: In the NRL round 24, the New Zealand Warriors have beaten the Brisbane Broncos 40-6, a 4-point win for the Canberra Raiders over the Sharks 24-20, and the Eels have beaten the Cowboys in a thriller, Andrew Lucas reports.
0: Mitchell Moses has nailed the match-winning penalty goal in Parramatta's 32-30 victory over North Queensland at CommBank Stadium. 11 tries were scored in the points fest, with Talon De Silva crossing for a double for the home team. It was a seesawing match, but with the two sides tied at 30-all, Moses came up clutch with 5 minutes remaining in front of over 12,000 fans. Andrew Lucas at CommBank Stadium.
21: AFL at the MCG just a couple of seconds ago. Hawthorn taking the lead over Collingwood 85-83 in the final quarter. Melbourne Demons leading Port Adelaide 89-35. And in World Test Series cricket, Australia-Bangladesh after day three, Australia 4-161 and reply to Bangladesh 426. Aussies trailing by 67 runs. That's the latest news and sport.
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21: We're dropping down to 11 degrees overnight. It'll be partly cloudy with a slight chance of a shower and light winds before tomorrow, Sunday. Showers easing, heading for a top of 19 degrees in the city and 17 in the west. Then on Monday, Tuesday and Wednesday, a shower or two and a top of 19 degrees. Thursday, partly cloudy 20,
7: Friday, shower or 221, and on Saturday, a possible shower.

0: And at number 18, that was the sounds of Corey Kent with Cigarette Burns. Chevy Silverado, we played that one for you at number 19 by Bailey Zimmerman. And we kicked off the countdown this week with Camp Draft Queen by Max Geiger. The Country Music Countdown as we broadcast right around the country on your weekend wireless. Now, are you ready for an Aussie road trip? 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We do it all the time. 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
0: Well, it's time now to spin one from my personal playlist. And I see Larry Fleet is touring Australia this month. How good is it? Geez, I wish I was around in town to go and see him. Geez, he's a talent, fantastic bloke and a fantastic singer-songwriter. I thought we'd play one of his this hour on the show. It's called Working Man. For

0: And of course, that was the very unique sounds of Larry Fleet with the track Working Man. You Are With The Duck. We'll continue counting down right after this.
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0: And from 13 into 12 this week, that was Brad Cox with What Are the Odds? We also played Me For Me at number 13 this week by Kaylee Bell. And earlier, Hands Up by Jelly Roll, we played that one for you at 14. We'll continue counting down after the break. You are with the Duck. This is the Country Music Countdown right across Australia.
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3: 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At number 20 this week, it's Ripen on the Vine by Madeline Lehman. How Many Songs by John Williamson's at 19. Sitting at 18 this week, it's In My Blood by Jake Whittaker. Patience Wins by James Blundell sits at 17. Sitting at 16 this week, it's the album by Kingswood, Midnight Mavericks. Crossroads by Dylan Wright's at 15. Sitting at 14 this week, it's Slim Dusty with Gone Truckin'. What Now by Lane Pittman's at 13. At number 12, it's Slim Dusty again with that great album, Gone Bush. And at number 11, it's Becky Cole with that great album, Through the Haze. We'll run through the top 10 albums for you next hour, right here on the Country Music Countdown.
2: Number 11. Oh.

0: And at number 11, that was the sounds of Drake Milligan with the track Old Flames, Old Whiskey. Well, that's the first hour of the countdown come and gone. Next hour, we'll continue counting down. We'll run through the top 10 country albums for you, and I'll play another one from my playlist as well. In the meantime, though, we'll take a quick break. We'll take some news, and we'll come back with that second hour shortly. You are with The Duck, and you are listening to the Country Music Countdown right across Australia.
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2: Good evening, I'm Carolee Katzenbarners. H5N1 bird flu vaccinations have been brought forward to begin on Monday evening following the death of one of Victoria's famous Phillip Island fairy penguins. The colony numbers 5,000, as well as the penguins at St Kilda. Chief Veterinary Officer Dr Graham Cook says it's the first time in the world such a vaccination program will be done twice.
3: It's about making sure that your poultry does not have contact with wild birds, with wild bird droppings or wild bird contaminants.
2: Two other positive cases in Victoria have also been recorded in a crested tern at Lake's Entrance and another crested tern at Dramana on the Mornington Peninsula. There are massive fears with the case at Lake's Entrance showing the virus is continuing to move through wild bird populations across Victoria. No cases have been found in poultry or other animals. Despite the risk, Queensland's ECHA is still going ahead with poultry competitions, while Perth's Royal Show has joined Melbourne in cancelling them. Meantime, a greater crested tern has been found dead at Eden in southern New South Wales. It brings the nation's total cases to 387. A funeral has been held in Alice Springs, honouring 5-year-old Kumanjai little baby. More than 400 people gathered to pay their respects, wearing pink, her favourite colour. The 5-year-old girl was allegedly abducted and murdered by Jefferson Lewis back in April from a town camp. Her death sparked a national outcry when her body was found on the banks of the Todd River days later. The New South Wales and federal governments have agreed to share the costs of a statewide gun buyback scheme. From the 2nd of November, people with reclassified firearms or weapons above ownership limits will also be provided with compensation. The scheme will also give financial assistance to business and industry in order to adjust to the reforms. The federal government has slammed One Nation's plan to ban migrants from countries listed as do not travel. One Nation is arguing Australia should not be importing the world's problems at the expense of national security. Destinations holding the DFAT warning include Lebanon, Ukraine and Iran. Labor Minister Chris Bowen argues migrants from war-torn regions have contributed immensely to Australia.
4: Go to the churches and mosques around Australia that have strong Lebanese communities and let Pauline Hanson explain why she wants nobody from that country, from Lebanon, to be able to come to Australia. She's wrong, wrong, wrong.
2: Checking finance, one Australian dollar buying 70 US cents.
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2: AFL, an exhilarating game of footy at the MCG with Hawthorn and Collingwood, as heard on 3AW.
6: Dylan Moore from 49 metres out against the boundary line, on its way, on the siren. It's no score!
7: It's a draw
6: at the MCG! No score! It is a draw!
2: What a cracker. Both teams 92 apiece. Their previous game against each other, a draw 93 all. Just incredible. And history made with that one. Two games, two teams, two draws. Melbourne Demons have beaten Port Adelaide, and there were earlier wins for St Kilda, Brisbane Lions and Geelong. AFLW wins for North Melbourne, Richmond and Western Bulldogs. In the NRL, New Zealand Warriors beaten the Brisbane Broncos 40-6, a 4-point win for the Canberra Raiders over the Sharks 24-20, and Parramatta Eels over North Queensland Cowboys 32-20. And the Wallabies have scored their third straight test win in their clash with Japan, defeating them 56-17. That's the latest news and sport.
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2: We're dropping down to 11 degrees overnight. It'll be partly cloudy with a slight chance of a shower and light winds before tomorrow's Sunday. Showers easing, heading for a top of 19 degrees in the city and 17 in the west. Then on Monday, Tuesday and Wednesday, a shower or two and a top of 19 degrees. Thursday, partly cloudy 20. Friday, shower or two 21.

0: And dropping a couple of spots from 6 to 8 this week, that was Taylor Swift with I Knew It, I Knew You. We also played Kingdom of Fear by Cameron Whitcomb at number 9. And earlier, we played Morgan Wallen's hit, Been By Now, at number 10. The Country Music Countdown, right around the country we go. Now, Blue Lagoon Beach Resort on the shores of Shelley Beach on the New South Wales Central Coast has been creating family holidays and summer memories since the 1960s. We absolutely love this place. I've been telling you about it for ages because we go there ourselves. Nestled in bushland with the beach right at your doorstep, your holiday begins the moment you step out of the car. 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Geez, it's a great place. 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
0: Well, it's time now to spin another one from my playlist, and I thought this hour we would spin one from John Williamson. We're actually out in the outback, and in a couple of weeks' time, we'll be driving through this region, the Diamantina. Don't you just love it? So we thought we'd give this one a track. It's his version of Diamantina Drover.

0: And of course, that was the very Aussie sound of John Williamson with a great cover version of Diamantina Draver. The Country Music Countdown, right across the country we go. A break and back with more.
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0: And from 3 down to 5 this week, that was Still a Lefty with the track Boston. We also played at number 6, Who Told You That by Tucker Wetmore. And earlier at 7, we played Casey Musgrave's hit, Mexico Honey. Now, I mentioned in the first hour about the big open day that's happening with all participating caravan and RV dealers. That's right. Are you ready for an Aussie road trip? 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

0: And at number two this week, that was Riley Green's hit, Think As You Drunk. Get to Drinkin'. We spun that one for you at number three by Zach John King as well. And earlier, Phone Keys Wallet by Lainey Wilson and John Mayer sitting at number four. The Country Music Countdown as we broadcast right around the country. 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
0: You are with the Duckers. We broadcast right around the country. It's time now to take a look at this week's top 10 albums for you. And it's the Wolf Brothers with Australia Made at number 10 this week, sitting at number 9. Steeltown by Morgan Evans at number 8 this week. Rachel Fahan with Who You Are. Wiggle Up Giddy Up by The Wiggles. It's been in the charts for 74 weeks now. It's at number 7. At number 6, it's Brad Cox with that album, Endemic Intelligence in Multiple Dimensions. Wade Foster, Gooseneck Party. Great album. It's at number 5 this week. Sitting at number 4, it's Hayley Jensen with Country Soul. Where You'll Find Me by James Johnston's at 3. Keith Urban with the album Flow State. It's at number 2 this week. And the number 1 album across Australia this week, it's by No Promises, and the album's called Siren.
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0: Well, it's time now to play the number one country music song across Australia this week. It's by Shaboozey, and the track's called Cowgirl.

0: Well, that's a wrap on this week's edition of the Country Music Countdown. A reminder, you can get in touch with us anytime. Just go to 2gb.com, say g'day there. You can also follow us on Facebook. 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Thank you to Liam, our studio producer, for another great job this week. A big thank you to our network stations for your continued support of this show. But most importantly, thank you to you for listening. We'll be back with another edition of the Country Music Countdown next week. We will see you then.
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2: Hello, I'm Carolee Katzenbarnes. Three more birds have died from the H5N1 deadly bird flu. Authorities are alarmed that one of them is Victoria's famous Phillip Island fairy penguins. It's the world's largest colony of fairy penguins. Channel 9 reporter Chester Nahn.
3: Wildlife authorities will start vaccinating the little penguins here at St Kilda and on Phillip Island from Monday night, and they've got such a monumental task ahead of them. In fact, they've admitted themselves this is something that's never been done before in the world, vaccinating more than 5,000 little penguins. And not only that, but giving them a second shot. So it's a process that's going to take several weeks. Now, the penguin that was found dead on Phillip Island was found away from the penguin parade. So that viewing area does remain open, but authorities are urging the public to continue reporting sick or dead birds as they try to stay ahead of the virus.
2: The other two dead birds are a crested tern at Lakes Entrance and another crested tern at Dramana on the Mornington Peninsula. No cases have been found in poultry or other animals. A greater crested tern has been found dead at Eden in southern New South Wales. It brings the nation's total cases to 387. Anyone seeing sick or dead birds or wildlife is asked to ring 1800 675 888. A Senate inquiry has backed the federal government's plan to overhaul the National Disability Insurance Scheme. Chelsea Bolden reports.
4: The Senate inquiry received nearly 5,000 submissions, most critical of Labor's overhaul of the NDIS. But the committee has concluded Labor's bill should be passed. The reforms would cut around $38 billion from the scheme over 4 years and remove 160,000 participants by tightening eligibility requirements. The Greens remain opposed to the reforms, but the coalition is expected to back the cuts, meaning the legislation will likely pass Parliament next week after months of delays. Chelsea Bowden reporting.
2: And police are appealing for public information after uncovering nearly 300 kilograms of cocaine hidden inside farm machinery destined for Melbourne. Tony Goff reports.
5: Border Force officers made the discovery while inspecting a shipping container in imported from Germany, finding six large packages of cocaine packed in and around a tractor. Victoria's Joint Organised Crime Task Force has launched an investigation to identify the syndicate behind the shipment and trace the intended recipients. Federal police say the intercept denies millions of dollars in potential profits to organised crime. Investigators are urging anyone with information about the shipment to contact Crime Stoppers. Toby Goff reporting.
2: One Australian dollar buying 70 US cents.
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2: The Sharks have fallen to the Warriors 24-20. Cronulla's premiership campaign dealt another blow with Braden Trindle coming off after dislocating his shoulder while scoring a try. Sharks coach Craig Fitzgibbon says the nature of the injury is promising for the rest of the season.
7: Went out, went in straight away like immediately. So usually they're, when they get stuck out for like a long period of time, it's worse. So but no one has any idea at this stage. So.
2: Wins also for the Warriors and the Eels. In the AFL, Collingwood and Hawthorn have drawn again this season, 92-all. Melbourne, St Kilda, Lions and Geelong also winners. And in the World Test Cricket Series, Australia 4 for 161 in reply to Bangladesh 426. The Aussies now trail by 67 runs with 6 wickets remaining in the second innings. And that is the latest news and sport.
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2: We're dropping down to 11 degrees overnight. It'll be partly cloudy with a slight chance of a shower and light winds before tomorrow, Sunday. Showers easing, heading for a top of 19 degrees in the city and 17 in the west. Then on Monday, Tuesday and Wednesday, a shower or two and a top of 19 degrees. Thursday, partly cloudy 20. Friday, shower or two 21. And on Saturday, a possible shower and a top of 21 degrees.
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0: So at least you've done that. The diesel is a real issue, I guess, for farming too.
1: Absolutely.
0: If you're a farmer and you've got a tractor, yeah. If you're a truckie.
1: Transportation costs.
0: Yeah, it's going to affect everything.
1: Mm-hmm. Even more so. Mm.
0: Yeah. Well, the Reserve Bank, Michelle Bullock has basically said for the next 2 years.
1: 2 years.
0: Is that right? Can't we get it sorted before then?
1: No, wow.
0: Okay. 133-693 if you're concerned about petrol prices. We had Arthur on earlier and he's really got the his eyes peeled on that one. Okay, 133-693. This is the weekend edition of Australia Overnight, the week that was with Olympia, taking your calls after this break.
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0: Sunday morning edition of Australia Overnight as we take your calls across the nation. I'm Pat Panetta. Olympia is here too, 133-693, and the emails as well. You can email us through the website. We love your calls and emails as we broadcast from 4BC Studios, Cannon Hill, Brisbane. Olympia, that's where we are
1: do.
0: Right now.
1: Yeah, and you got a text saying that you should go to Stradbroke.
0: Yeah.
1: Stradbroke Island. You didn't know what
0: suggestions.
1: You didn't know what Stradbroke was, but I've explained to you that it's Stradbroke Island. And it'd actually be a really great, well, you've got one day left, but the Stradbroke, the Stradbroke Arts Trail has been on. So it's its final day today. So if you want to jump on over on the ferry, you can go and check out the final day of the Stradbroke Arts Trail. It's been going around for, 5 years, fifth anniversary, today. So pretty much showcasing a whole bunch of, 70 creatives actually across 33 locations in Stradbroke Island. So you can go and check out a whole bunch of, local artists, a lot of cultural experiences and storytelling and workshops have been on and exhibitions. So, you can also check out the Stradbroke Arts Trail High Tea and Lunch, perhaps at the North Stradbroke Island Golf Club.
0: Yeah.
1: They have things to do over in Stratty, so you pop that on your list for next time.
0: Well, I will. Well, yes. For next time, I've still got a bit of time before I head home tomorrow, so today's my day being Sunday. Quick straw poll. I'll ask you, Olympia. So talking about here. Mm. So I'm staying not too far from here, like 7 kilometres from the studio.
1: Yes.
0: Right. So every weekend I drive into the studio to do this show.
1: Yes.
0: Should I be using Google Maps every single time or should I? So I just put it into Google Maps. I should really look at a map. So the thing is, you talked about the AI in your car.
1: Yes.
0: Okay. So I heard John Stanley on 2GB talking about AI and how the more we use this, we're going to be concerned, you know, the ability to think and remember things because you're relying on a tool to think for you. For example, maps and Google Maps is an example of what we used to get a map out and sort of work out where we're going and remember. But now we rely on this.
1: Okay.
0: So that part of your brain is not working. So every time I come to the studio, I'm putting into Google Maps, I should remember.
1: Do you think that you could?
0: No, I'm just thinking to myself, it's safer. I want to get there and I want to get
1: there. All right. Well, here's
0: and it's not that hard. It's a straight line and a couple of left and rights.
1: Yeah. Well, here's a challenge for you when you leave this morning at 6 a.m. How about you not pop it into Google Maps and you see how you end where you end up? You might end up over on Stradbroke Island.
0: Yeah, well, that's right.
1: Doesn't matter.
0: Right. I don't want to risk it.
1: What an adventure! No, I don't think you should be using it every time. I think you should have learned it by now. You've been here for 3 weeks.
0: I didn't want to admit it. Yeah, every single time, and it's basically. So where am I coming from? Mansfield, I guess you come down Creek.
1: Well, that's just literally like a turn in a straight line.
0: Oh, well, it sort of is. It's Creek Road and you keep going for like Creek Road.
1: I know exactly where it is.
0: And then
1: is it
0: Wynnum Road and then you see the Maccas and you're here.
1: Yes.
0: But just in case I'll be putting in there. So maybe straw, well, we have got time.
1: No.
0: I think I've got my answer.
1: Okay,
0: I should really remember it.
1: I really hope so.
0: Okay, so I'll do that on the way back.
1: We'll move on from that now.
0: Okay. Well, I just thought I'd ask and see if people agree. Well, obviously, that's the thing. Yeah. I will test it on the way back. And it's good to – that's the old-fashioned way. Get a map and do that.
1: You're going to get a map now?
0: I remember doing that. I used to get the map out and think, okay, there's the highway.
1: I have faith in you that you'll be able to get your way home after the show this morning.
0: All right. You may never see me again. I'll end up in Stradbroke Island.
1: Okay.
0: The Logies, the awards, the Logies are on tonight too.
1: Are they?
0: Yeah, they are too.
1: Yeah, okay. Zero interest for me.
0: Yeah,
1: on that.
0: I know.
1: Absolute
0: it used to be a
1: zero
0: big thing.
1: Interest, yeah.
0: Okay. Oh. All right. The Australia Overnight Awards. 133693. There's no calls. We'll see how we go on that one. After things. What about a quick, we can't do some Australia Overnight Awards, can we? Or maybe we can. Like, what can we do? Like the winner of the week, loser of the week.
1: Oh, we could.
0: Yeah, okay. 133693. In line with the Logies.
1: Yeah.
0: What is, who are you going to award your winner of the week? Phone us now and, we'll see if we can give a prize for that. Well, I think people are going to say, well, loser of the week. Sadly, I reckon Mr. Albanese will be labeled the loser of the week because that podcast, and we'll talk about this later with John Preston.
1: Yeah.
0: Why did he choose? The question is, why did he choose to go on this podcast? And it was obvious that you know, he should have thought maybe twice about it just being a bit of fluff.
1: And apparently when he got asked to go on it, it was a very resounding yes. And
0: right.
1: I just think it's an incredibly lowbrow podcast, the best of times. And
0: yeah. Well, that's the question.
1: Anyone in their right mind would have known or perhaps done a little bit of research to realize what they were getting in for. I don't know why anyone would put themselves in that sort of a position.
0: Yeah, yeah. And that's the question now. It's like, why would you do it?
1: Yeah.
0: Jonathan is here on the line. Hi there, Jonathan.
1: Hi, Jonathan.
12: Hi, how are you guys? This is so funny. So I was actually just, I turned on my dad's old radio and I was hearing you guys and you are quite captivating to listen to.
0: Right. Oh, that's good news.
1: That's good.
0: What about you, Jonathan? What are you thinking, mate?
12: So about the, you said to call in about the petrol prices.
0: Yeah.
12: To talk about it. And I'm just going to say, like, at this point, we just got to sell it to pay for it. Like, it's a joke. Seriously, like,
0: I can't keep up.
12: I don't know about you guys, but I can't keep up.
0: Yeah. Well, people are making the choice to not drive the car or walk or maybe get a bike. Do you think you get a bike?
12: Well, these days,
0: there's electric bikes that'll get you around.
12: Well, I'm from Western Sydney. It's kind of like ghetto and. Down in the ghetto, you can't really, you can't take transport because it doesn't work.
0: That's a shame.
12: Yeah, I don't know if you've ever heard of a place called Villawood.
0: Yeah, Villawood. All right, mate, well, good on you for listening.
1: Yeah.
12: And no worries. What's
0: happening in Villawood today, Jonathan? What's happening later on today in Villawood?
12: Well, hopefully no crime because, you know, it's not all bad down here. And that lady that was on before, I don't know what she's like in life, but whatever she's on in life, I want to be the same. She was the funniest person ever. Just something about her, just her charisma on the phone and how she was. But anyway, it was good talking to you guys. It was a blast from the past.
0: Yep.
12: And yeah, I felt like I was from the 90s. All right.
1: Oh, good on you, Jonathan. Thank you. I think I'm talking to Pam. Pam's got a great, loves getting in on a chat. I love, having a chat to Pam.
0: Yeah.
1: Great energy. And, yeah, speaking to her for many, many years, I'd say probably I would have first spoken to Pam about 12 years ago.
0: Yeah.
1: So there you go.
0: Well, we love our regulars, the Australia Overnight family and the new callers too that
1: that's
0: just.
1: Right. Like Jonathan.
0: That's right. So you come across us and think, oh.
1: Flicked on a radio and here we are.
0: Yeah.
1: Great. What did he say? We got a great. Chemistry, dynamics,
0: that's
1: something
0: right.
1: like that.
0: Yeah, mesmerizing. Mesmerizing. Actually, you remember that. That's right. So if you've just found this radio program, call us. If you've never phoned before, you've just stumbled across this show, welcome. It's the number one talk show across the nation, so it's good to have you here.
1: Just quietly.
0: Yeah, and modest too. Yeah, call us if you've never phoned before. We'd love to hear from you if you're new to the program. 133-693 is our number. Olympia, thanks for joining us again for this hour.
1: Absolute pleasure, Pat, and I hope you find your way back. And
0: that's my challenge. I'll be fine.
1: All the best with your trip back to Melbourne as well.
0: Creek Road.
1: Yeah.
0: The rolling quiz after news. 133-693. Your chance to win a prize. Phone now for the rolling quiz. Thank you, Olympia Kwiatkowski. We're back after this break.
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0: Drew's in there too. Olympia's there. O-L-Y-M-P-I is Olympia, then K-W-I-T. K-W-I-T-O-W-S-K-I. Olympia Kwiatkowski on Instagram. See the photo.
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4: Hello, I'm Carolee Katsimbanis. More than 400 people have gathered to pay their respects at a funeral held in Alice Springs for Kumanjai Little Baby. The 5-year-old little girl was allegedly abducted and murdered by Jefferson Lewis back in April. Her disappearance from a controversial town camp sparked an extensive search by hundreds of people. Her death sparked a national outcry, with millions of Australians in disbelief when her body was found on the banks of a river days later. Those attending were thanked by family for wearing pink, her favourite colour. The H5N1 strain of the deadly bird flu has now killed one of Victoria's famous Phillip Island fairy penguins, with two other birds found dead at Dramana on the Mornington Peninsula and Lake's entrance near Gippsland, both of them crested terns. The fairy penguin death has now brought forward the world's first ever double vaccination program for the world's largest colony of fairy penguins, 5,000 of them, and also at St Kilda Pier to begin on Monday evening. Chief Veterinary Officer Dr. Graham Cook says a greater crested tern has also been found dead at Eden in southern New South Wales, bringing the number of cases nationwide to 387.
22: We recognise that this means there are more birds out there that are sick and are dead than the numbers reflect.
4: No cases have been found in poultry or other animals. The number to call if you see sick or dead birds and wildlife is 1-800-675-888. Despite the risk, Queensland's ECCA is still going ahead with poultry competitions, while Perth's Royal Show has joined Melbourne in cancelling them. Compensation costs for a New South Wales gun buyback scheme are set to be shared between state and federal authorities. Around 50,000 firearm licence holders have been affected by reforms following the deadly Bondi Beach terror attack. The two-phase scheme begins on November the 2nd. One Nation wants the government to place immediate bans on migrants arriving from countries subjected to do not travel warnings, including Afghanistan and Lebanon. One Nation wants tighter background checks on incoming migrants. Critics argue the move vilifies entire cultures and would be inhumane for those seeking refuge from war-torn nations. But One Nation MP Barnaby Joyce says the safety of Australians is his party's priority.
23: It's just as racist as saying don't go there to say, and come from there. I mean, the problem we've got is we don't want your problems. You know, if you've got problems, you can work them out there. And in other areas, it's a strict oversight. It's not a complete rule out.
4: And MasterCard payments are back online after a nightmare Saturday for millions, with a crippling nationwide outage affecting all cashless transactions across many banks. MasterCard now says the issue has been resolved, the outage being blamed on a scheduled system update.
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4: NRL Round 24, the Warriors have beaten the Broncos 40-6, Raiders over the Sharks 24-20, and the Eels have beaten the Cowboys in a thriller.
24: Mitchell Moses has nailed the match-winning penalty goal in Parramatta's 32-30 victory over North Queensland at CommBank Stadium. 11 tries were scored in the points fest, with Talon De Silva crossing for a double for the home team. It was a seesawing match, but with the two sides tied at 30-all, Moses came up clutch with 5 minutes remaining in front of over 12,000 fans. Andrew Lucas at CommBank Stadium.
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4: Now checking your weather around the country. Canberra, morning frost, a shower or two, a top of 15 after dropping to 0 degrees. Adelaide, cloudy and 16. Perth, sunny 24. Darwin, sunny 32. In Brisbane, shower or two and 23. Melbourne, partly cloudy 15. Hobart, partly cloudy 15, and Sydney, showers easing and a top of 19 degrees.
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0: Australia Overnight. Now, your kidneys are the unsung heroes of your body, working 24 hours a day every day, but you may not realise that kidney disease is common and very serious, and it often goes undetected. There are 2.5 million Aussies who don't know that they have the markers of kidney disease, so we're asking you to start taking the piss. We're going to explain that with Chris Forbes, who's the CEO of Kidney Health Australia, who's on the line right now. G'day, Chris.
9: G'day, how are you?
0: Going well. Thanks for joining us in Australia Overnight. Shall I start with playing the jingle and then we can go from there? Do you think it's a good place to start, Chris?
9: Yeah. Fantastic jingle and hard to get out of your head once you hear it.
0: That's right. Well, here we go. This is the jingle we're going to talk about.
12: If I could turn

0: excitement and a time to present the greatest entertainment from our own Australian artists. We present the winners of the 1963 Macquarie Tune Table Award.
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9: Sunday morning, 16th of August, the Sunday morning edition of Australia. Good to have your company. I'm Pat Panetta. Drew is in the studio here with me in Brisbane, my wingman in the studio, back at headquarters behind the soundproof, behind the glass in the soundproof booth, as we say, is producer Jay. And your calls here on the quiz. Nick is still on the line there. Nick, number, what are we up to? Number 10 for you. Oh, you got number 10, number 11. Number 11 for the quiz here. Which Australian song begins with the words, "Once a jolly swagman can't buy a billabong"?
10: Under the shade of a coolabah tree. What? That,
9: it.
10: What?
9: Yeah, it's in there.
10: The name of the song, wasn't it?
9: Yeah. Nick. Wait. All right, 133693, rolling quiz, jump back on. Steve is here. I know you know this.
11: Hello.
9: It's got to come to you. Hi there, Steve in Oakley. How are you?
11: Hello. How are you going?
9: I'm good, Steve. At number 11 here on the rolling quiz, which Australian song begins with the words, "Once a jolly swagman camped by a billabong"?
11: Dun, dun, dun, dun, dun, Waltzing dun, dun, dun, Matilda.
9: Waltzing Matilda at number 11. Number 12 for you, which Australian state has the longest coastline? Which Australian state has the longest coastline? That should be pretty obvious. Think of it about the map of Australia.
11: I've got to say it's WA, Western Australia.
9: WA, correct, at number 11. Number 12, who wrote the novel 1984? Who wrote the novel?
11: George Wells? Orwell?
9: George Orwell, that's him, yeah. That's right, Steve. Number 14, which Australian city is built around the Derwent River?
11: Australian city, Derwent River, has to be Hobart.
9: Hobart, number 14. 133693 if you want to get in line for the quiz. But Steve's doing very well. Okay, number 15. What is the only continent that has no native species of ants? Right, which body of land, think about our planet, no native species of ants are there. They can't live there at 15.
11: I'm going to have to guess this one. I reckon it's going to have to be Asia.
9: Not Asia there, Steve. Let's go see Leanne now in Minyip. Hi, Leanne.
12: Hi, Pat. It has to be Antarctica.
9: Antarctica.
12: Too cold.
9: Yeah, that's right. It's too cold. Not much going on there. Well, as far as, well, there's wildlife, but it's so cold, ants can't live there. Number 16, which singer was known as the Queen of Soul? Older singer. Aretha Franklin. R-E-S-P-E-C-T. Okay, we're getting there, Leanne. At number 17, which planet is famous for its prominent rings?
12: Saturn
9: at 17. Number 18. Who painted The Last Supper?
12: Michelangelo.
9: Oh, not Michelangelo. One of the other ones. One of the other Ninja Turtles that we often say. Paul in Melbourne. Hi, Paul. Michelangelo. No.
13: Hey, how are you doing, Pat?
9: I'm well. I'm well. Who painted the Last Supper, Paul?
13: Da Vinci.
9: Da Vinci did that one. Okay, Leonardo da Vinci. Number 19. What is the longest river in Australia?
13: The Murray.
9: The Murray. There you go. All right, number 20 for the prize there. Paul, how was your day and weekend? You all going okay so far, Paul?
13: Yeah, it was all going okay. That question about Forrest Gump. I don't know if you ever saw the movie Tropic Thunder, but there's an exchange between Ben Stiller and Robert Downey Jr. going like a Hollywood inside joke. Ben Stiller initially auditioned for Forrest Gump, and he kind of went a bit overboard, so much so that his lawyers actually, there was paperwork to actually destroy the audition tape because he really went way
9: too far. He was embarrassed by it. Oh, I can relate to that. He's like, I don't want anybody to see that. Oh, how funny. No, I haven't seen that movie, but obviously it's like an in Hollywood joke that Ben Stiller had to go at Forrest Gump. You can't imagine anybody but Tom Hanks doing that role. Number 20, speaking of movies there, Paul, it is a movie question. Which actor played James Bond in GoldenEye, Tomorrow Never Dies, and The World Is Not Enough? Who was the Bond in those ones? GoldenEye, Tomorrow Never Dies.
13: GoldenEye was Pierce. That was the Pierce Brosnan age.
9: Pierce Brosnan era. That's correct. There you go. Number 20, Paul. All done. Well done. You're a winner. There you are. We'll get your details and send you this prize, the Pestrel Rod and Free Max. You plug it in, switch it on, and it's a handy device to have to repel rats and mice. And it'll be a good thing for you to just plug it in and not worry about any of those little things creeping around the house. Good on you, Paul.
13: Thank you.
9: Well done, mate. Other things can creep around the house, but not rats and mice. Good on you, mate. You'll hear Jay's voice, and we'll get your details and send you that prize. Now, we normally play a song after the quiz, and looking at the On This Day list, having a birthday today, Madonna Cocconi. So Madonna's having a birthday today. She was born in Michigan on this day, 1958. So she's 68 today, Madonna. 68. There you are. Of course, career as an actress and also, a musician and actress. She was in Evita, says here, and a few other things, Dick Tracy. But we know her music. One of her big hits was this, Vogue, from Madonna.

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4: With you for over 100 years and with you today, this is Sydney's 2GB, proudly celebrating a century on air.
5: And Darren's on the line in Lithgow. Hi there, Darren.
6: Hi. All the way from Lithgow, New South Wales. Yeah.
5: Oh, we'd love Lithgow there, Darren.
6: Yeah. It's a bit cold up here, but it's New South Wales, yep.
5: Yep. Why do I think of Ryan HG when I hear Lithgow? Is that good? They'd often talk about that town. They sort of highlighted it. So funny.
7: Watch out for the bloody track work up
6: here. Yeah, we've just got a bit of track work up here, and we're wondering what's going on.
5: What do you mean by track work?
6: From Lithgow to Sydney.
5: Right, so road work, you mean?
6: Yeah.
5: Right.
6: Mount Victoria Pass. Right.
5: Right. Okay. So, what are they doing? Describe it for me. Somebody will be able to help you out. What, are they digging up the road, or?
6: Yeah, they're replacing the roadway at Mount Victoria. So.
5: Right. Okay. And how long have they been there for?
6: Oh, fair while now. Probably about a year or two.
5: Is that right? Still working? Your mate's frustrated there. Who's your buddy there, Darren?
6: Mick, do you want to put Mick on the line?
5: Yeah, put Mick on, because I reckon he's frustrated about it. Darren doesn't seem too concerned. What's going on, Mick?
8: What's going on?
5: Yeah.
8: We weren't worried about Mount Victoria Pass. Mm. We're wondering what they're doing on the railway. The railway.
5: Yep.
8: Or Lithgow.
5: Okay, Mount Victoria Pass on the railway, Lithgow, what are they doing there? And Darren says they've been there for over a year. Is that right?
8: Yeah.
5: No. Okay, well, that's a long time.
8: No, you got that incorrect.
5: Right. How long have they been there for?
8: I've been here for 15 years, right?
5: Yeah.
8: What they're doing, what I've been seeing, at the back of the commercial hotel today on the railway line.
5: Yes.
8: And now every 3 to 4 weeks, they're always working on the railway track.
5: Mm-hmm.
8: Now they've actually got some little bit of happening going there.
5: Okay, so if anybody...
8: But I've seen them sit around there and
5: Twiddle their thumbs. So we'll hit the button on that one, but if you can help out. So Lithgow... the railway tracks, it just sounds like they're doing sort of maintenance over time, and I reckon he's been out and sort of noticed it and phoned the radio station. But if we can help, there you go. Okay, nice to get a call from Lithgow. Now, we're okay, I think, to go to Chris in Laylaw. Yep, all right, Chris. Hi there, mate. Welcome to the show.
9: Yeah, hi, Pat. Pat, look, I'm in Victoria, and the rotten, the corruption that's been going on, or allowed to go on here, it should have taken national attention. You can't have a state like Victoria running to the ground for 12 years, and now we've got our former premier retiring on $6,000 a week, proud of what she's done. Many of her cabinet, like ministers, I should say, there's 15 of the 22 are women, so she's got the gender issue addressed. Can anyone else walk away from a job like that, running the state into the ground? We're broke. We've got a growing deficit. I mean, if she was in business, she'd be going to jail.
5: Well, I don't know if she'd be going to jail, but the scorecard would be, wouldn't be great. It depends on who you talk to, Chris. I mean, she inherited the job, as you know, from Dan Andrews, and then she picked it up. Did she do a good job? Did she, was she able to sort of achieve something? Now the retirement, there's talk about her being on that wonderful sort of deal as far as politicians. She's been a politician for a long time, so the super deal is the good one, which means she's entitled to all those benefits now that she retires. All I can say, Chris, is an election is coming in November. You're right to look back and think about your state and how you feel about it. That's one thing to do, look back and say, well, how did it go so wrong? But now there's a chance to move forward and vote for somebody in November. We're going to talk politics later on this morning, actually, and we'll touch on Ben Carroll and Victorian, who's the new Premier in Victoria, with John Preston. We'll take your live calls, the Sunday morning politics discussion on the way. Good on you, Chris. Karen's in Altona Meadows. Hi, Karen.
10: G'day, Kat. Yeah, gosh, there's been a lot of earthquakes around the world lately. There's one in Peru a few weeks ago, massive 7-something.
5: Yeah.
10: Then there was one in Colombia, which was 7.4 last week, disaster. And then there was one in San Francisco, which was 4.
5: Mm.
10: And then one in Italy at the end of July, one in Japan at the end of July, which was 7-point-something.
5: Mm.
10: And one in Indonesia today. Two in Indonesia, one 7.7, and the other one was 6.9.
5: Okay.
10: Yeah, I read it on YouTube, saw it on YouTube and Googled it to make sure.
5: And, all right, well, good on you, 'cause
10: sometimes, really bad. And they were massive. I mean, the one in Colombia was probably the worst, I think, with all the casualties and everything. And I'm watching the buildings coming down, and I can't watch it anymore.
5: Yeah, no, good idea. Don't sort of consume too much of it. I mean, it's something, and yeah, I did notice that during the week. There's been some horrible episodes of those sorts of things, and it, can you imagine being in that situation? And many of our listeners have. And
10: there's been a lot of countries offer money to these places, particularly in Colombia.
5: Yeah.
10: It's a shocking thing. And the other thing I wanted to mention is I can't wait for springtime. The blossom should be coming out in the next couple of weeks.
5: That's right. It's almost,
10: you know.
5: Yeah.
10: And then you've got the spring flowers, and then the weather will warm up, and it's going to be lovely.
5: Oh, it will be lovely. Oh, that's right. Just hearing you say that.
10: There's like Europe where they're
5: spring. Yeah, that's right. Spring. We love it. Thank you, Karen. Earthquakes.
10: Thanks.
5: Have you ever been through an earthquake and experienced something like that? I know it's not as common, luckily, here in many parts of Australia. But when you experience one, and I did living in Melbourne, it was quite a heavy shock. And your brain can't work out what's going on. There's the sound of it. The building starts to move. You think, oh, there's a truck going by, and then the you know, things start falling off the walls. So people who've been through that know straight away. They think, well, this is a sensation, and I understand what's going on. But when you haven't been there before, your brain starts to sort of work out what's going on. It's very, well, it's scary, of course, especially if you're up high and the building is swaying. So if you've had that experience, you know what I'm talking about. Maggie's on the line. Hi there, Maggie.
11: Oh, yeah. Hi, Pat. Look, just give me a minute to get my thoughts together. Number one is the recent uni protests, Pauline Hanson / One Nation Party. I believe, and I stand to be corrected, did that all take place nationwide?
5: Or what was it, the One Nation? Sorry, explain that to me, Pauline Hanson. Oh, the protesting?
11: Yeah, the uni students.
5: Yes, the students. Yes, it was nationwide, yeah. From Brisbane to Sydney, my understanding, and also Melbourne, there's reports, and you know, I flicked through various sort of papers in various cities, and I did see it as quite common. We'll get it. We'll find out now where, but definitely here in Brisbane and Melbourne. Yes, so
11: no,
5: it's a national thing. Yep.
11: So, Pat, yes, my question is, no, very much all these young, impressionable students, I believe, it has to be people.
5: Yep. We needed a break here. We're going to talk about this. I agree with you. I think these students are being misled by their teachers and sometimes their parents. We're going to discuss that on the program.
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12: The UN supported China during COVID. They were half-baked in their examination of the origins of COVID, and there's a pattern there.
4: Luke Grant.
12: The UN should be dismissed. They have nothing to do with this country. They should have nothing to do with this country. Their interests are in China. They run all the progressive issues. They are an irrelevance, I think.
4: Luke Grant.
12: But they wield so much bloody power, it's appalling.
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5: 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We're talking cars and driving with James Ward, from potholes to EVs and more. 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
23: Good morning, I'm Carolee Katsimbanas. Shockwaves have rippled throughout Victoria. Confirmation late Saturday, the death of one of the famous Phillip Island fairy penguins from the 5,000-strong colony, the largest in the world. Chief Biodiversity Officer James Todd says it's prompted the worldwide double-shot vaccination program for the penguins to now begin on Monday evening, a week earlier than scheduled. It'll take several weeks.
24: The little penguins are really just starting to return to their burrows from having been out in the ocean for some period of time. So it's the right time to be doing this program.
0: Two other positive cases in Victoria have also been recorded in a crested tern at Lakes Entrance and another crested tern at Dramana on the Mornington Peninsula. There are massive fears with the case at Lakes Entrance, showing the virus is continuing to move through wild bird populations across Victoria. Meantime, a greater crested tern has been found dead at Eden in southern New South Wales. It brings the nation's total cases to 387. The number to call if you see sick or dead birds and wildlife is 1-800-675-888. The federal government has slammed One Nation's plan to ban migrants from countries listed as do not travel. One Nation is arguing Australia should not be importing the world's problems at the expense of national security. Destinations with a DFAT warning include Lebanon, Ukraine and Iran. Labor Minister Chris Bowen argues migrants from war-torn regions have contributed immensely to Australia.
1: Go to the churches and mosques around Australia that have strong Lebanese communities and let Pauline Hanson explain why she wants nobody from that country, from Lebanon, to be able to come to Australia. She's wrong, wrong, wrong.
0: Master Builders Australia says it's concerned by a fall in home loan applications in the last quarter. ABS figures show 6.4% less loans were used to acquire a property in the 3 months to June. Chief Executive Danita Warren says it's concerning for the whole construction industry.
2: These are challenging figures when we are trying to get an increase in the supply of new homes and people willing to invest in the industry.
0: Overseas, a state of emergency has now been declared in Hawaii on the Big Island, with Australian holidaymakers warned of a rare hurricane that's approaching, with more than 600 millimetres of rainfall expected. Mayor Kimo Alameda says travellers now need to prepare for the superstorm on track to arrive within the next 24 hours.
3: Once you land here, you become part of our family. So just to know that we're going to work hard to protect you just as much as anybody else. If this thing hits us head on like it could, we're going to in trouble.
0: And the search for survivors continues after a 7.7 magnitude earthquake struck Flores, an island in eastern Indonesia, on Saturday. The death toll is expected to rise from 38. Authorities say there's currently no threat to Australia.
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0: An exhilarating history-making game of footy at the MCG between the Hawks and the Pies, as heard on Tap Media's 3AW. Wins also for St Kilda, Melbourne, Geelong and Brisbane. In the AFLW, there were wins for North Melbourne, Richmond and Western Bulldogs. And in the NRL Round 24, wins for the Warriors, Raiders and Eels.
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0: Now, checking your weather around the country. Canberra, morning frost, a shower or two, a top of 15 after dropping to 0 degrees. Adelaide, cloudy and 16. Perth, sunny 24. Darwin, sunny 32. In Brisbane, shower or two and 23. Melbourne, partly cloudy 15. Hobart, partly cloudy 15. And Sydney, showers easing and a top of 19 degrees.
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1: Hello, I'm Carolee Katsimbanis. More than 400 people have gathered to pay their respects at a funeral held in Alice Springs for Kumanjai Little Baby. The 5-year-old little girl was allegedly abducted and murdered by Jefferson Lewis back in April. Her disappearance from a controversial town camp sparked an extensive search by hundreds of people. Her death sparked a national outcry, with millions of Australians in disbelief when her body was found on the banks of a river days later. Those attending were thanked by family for wearing pink. Pink, her favourite colour. The H5N1 strain of the deadly bird flu has now killed one of Victoria's famous Phillip Island fairy penguins, with two other birds found dead at Dramana on the Mornington Peninsula and Lakes Entrance near Gippsland, both of them crested terns. The fairy penguin death has now brought forward the world's first ever double vaccination program for the world's largest colony of fairy penguins, 5,000 of them, and also at St Kilda Pier to begin on Monday evening. Chief Veterinary Officer Dr. Graham Cook says a greater crested tern has also been found dead at Eden in southern New South Wales, bringing the number of cases nationwide to 387.
2: We recognise that this means there are more birds out there that are sick and are dead than the numbers reflect.
1: No cases have been found in poultry or other animals. The number to call if you see sick or dead birds and wildlife is 1800 675 888. Despite the risk, Queensland's ECCA is still going ahead with poultry competitions, while Perth's Royal Show has joined Melbourne in cancelling them. Compensation costs for a New South Wales gun buyback scheme are set to be shared between state and federal authorities. Around 50,000 firearm licence holders have been affected by reforms following the deadly Bondi Beach terror attack. The two-phase scheme begins on November the 2nd. One Nation wants the government to place immediate bans on migrants arriving from countries subjected to do-not-travel warnings, including Afghanistan and Lebanon. One Nation wants tighter background checks on incoming migrants. Critics argue the move vilifies entire cultures and would be inhumane for those seeking refuge from war-torn nations. But One Nation MP Barnaby Joyce says the safety of Australians is his party's priority.
3: It's just as racist as saying don't go there, to say, don't come from there. I mean, the problem we've got is we don't want your problems. You know, if you've got problems, you can work them out there. And in other areas, it's a strict oversight. It's not a complete rule out.
1: And MasterCard payments are back online after a nightmare Saturday for millions, with a crippling nationwide outage affecting all cashless transactions across many banks. MasterCard now says the issue has been resolved, the outage being blamed on a scheduled system update.
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1: NRL round 24, the Warriors have beaten the Broncos 40-6, Raiders over the Sharks 24-20, and the Eels have beaten the Cowboys in a thriller.
5: Mitchell Moses has nailed the match-winning penalty goal in Parramatta's 32-30 victory over North Queensland at CommBank Stadium. 11 tries were scored in the points fest, with Talon De Silva crossing for a double for the home team. It was a seesawing match, but with the two sides tied at 30-all, Moses came up clutch with 5 minutes remaining in front of over 12,000 fans. Andrew Lucas at CommBank Stadium.
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1: Now checking your weather around the country. Canberra, morning frost, a shower or two, a top of 15 after dropping to 0 degrees. Adelaide, cloudy and 16. Perth, sunny 24. Darwin, sunny 32. In Brisbane, shower or two and 23. Melbourne, partly cloudy 15. Hobart, partly cloudy 15, and Sydney, showers easing and a top of 19 degrees.

0: day, and then people sort of signed up and off we went. So maybe the law's sort of catching up now.
1: Do you use Uber? Have you used Uber?
0: Do you know what? I don't want to admit, no, I don't. And people look at me. So I don't, I call a taxi if I need to do this stuff. Everybody on the planet's got the app. I know they see the little car that comes around in the map. So no, I don't. I don't use
1: Isn't
0: Uber.
1: It cheaper
0: I'm sure it's
1: to Uber.
0: Oh, maybe. Yeah. Well, probably. Yeah, it is. When they do the surge pricing, I guess when it's busy, the price goes up. You know, the app could sort of work all that out. Yeah, yeah, okay. Yeah, I've been meaning to do it, but I haven't got around to it.
1: Maybe you can try it there, Pat, just once.
0: Yeah, I've seen it. You know, it's easy. You sort of hit the button, you order your car, and then, of course, the car, you know, the little map says that the car's on its way and off you go. But the taxi people can do that as well. Okay, another question for you there about Uber. No, you said something else. I can't think what it is. Sorry, Rod, what were you going to say?
1: Well, I'm just saying, like, you know, you have your credit card hooked up to it that takes
0: money
1: that's
0: right.
1: out automatically.
0: Yeah, there you are.
1: And also you give a tip. Well, especially in America, anyway.
0: Yeah.
1: Not sure if it happens in Australia.
0: Dolly Parton has missed another Dollywood event due to health issues. Tell me about this.
1: Yeah, a lot of people are kind of looking at this as Dolly's health kind of getting, worse or what? But Dolly Parton she shared an update on her health after missing an event at Dollywood. Now, Dolly's 80, and she appeared in a video message at the dedication of the new ride. It's called Night Flight Expedition. And that was at the theme park this week. Well, it was happening yesterday, of course. And she explained why she missed the event after previously planning to attend in person. And she's still in Nashville.
0: Right.
1: And her doctor told her not to leave Nashville due to a bout of dehydration. Now, not too sure what's going on. A lot of people are scratching their heads about Dolly's health, and that's all we're going to get. So...
0: Yeah.
1: We'll just have to wait and see, won't we?
0: Of course. Yeah, just respect of, obviously, I know we're thinking the same here, respecting her her sort of privacy there, but there is a few signs that she's sort of working through a few things. And we love Dolly, so we wish her all the best, of course. It's the US report, and we'll take a break and return. We'll talk about a new restaurant and music venue that's opening up. Also, On This Day in Music will be featured with Rod Smith after this break.
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7: Barbara Streisand. Her music and life come alive in The Way We Were. Starring award-winning singer-songwriter, performer and storyteller Melinda Schneider. Melinda brings to life hits like You Don't Bring Me Flowers, Evergreen, Woman in Love and many more.

0: Yeah.
1: You don't have to play along. You could sort of just sort of bat it away. Anyway, Bob's in Kingston. Hi, Bob. G'day, Bob.
2: Hi, Pat and John. Yeah, look, Mr. Albanese, Australia's undeniable worst prime minister we've ever had. And just every week he comes out with something even more hurtful and painful to the Australian people. I just cannot believe some of the things he's just come out with lately. He, for instance, we've heard about the inheritance tax. And also there's the testamentary trusts, which is going to get hit with 30% tax.
1: Yeah, there's a lot to be sorted out with that. Bob, thank you for your call. I need to take a break here. We're going to come back and talk about Ben Carroll as well as we talk politics, the Sunday morning edition of Australia Overnight.
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1: Sunday morning politics, John Preston's on the line. Let's talk about Victorian politics and Ben Carroll, who's come into the new job as Premier and made a few promises, but he's a bit late with his homework there, John.
12: Well, it was only 3 weeks ago we were assured by the new Victorian Premier Carroll that brighter days were ahead with honest government and responsible finances being his first act in government. Parliament sat this week for the first full sitting week and Victoria Premier Ben Carroll's good intentions were missing in action. For long-suffering Victorians, his very first act in government was to convene a royal commission into the construction industry, which is now nowhere to be seen. Hot on the heels of his solemn

0: Well, well. It looks like a famous Aussie has had a little work done.
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4: Today is Sunday the 16th of August, and having a birthday today from In Excess, Tim Farris, born in Perth on this day, Western Australia, 1957. Tim Farris is 69, the lead guitarist and keyboard player with In Excess. The band started in 1979, and their number one hit in America is this song, Need You Tonight, In Excess. Carol.

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1: Hello, I'm Carolee Katsimbanis. More than 400 people have gathered to pay their respects at a funeral held in Alice Springs for Kumanjai Little Baby. The 5-year-old little girl was allegedly abducted and murdered by Jefferson Lewis back in April. Her disappearance from a controversial town camp sparked an extensive search by hundreds of people. Her death sparked a national outcry, with millions of Australians in disbelief when her body was found on the banks of a river days later. Those attending were thanked by family for wearing pink, her favourite colour. The H5N1 strain of the deadly bird flu has now killed one of Victoria's famous Phillip Island fairy penguins, with two other birds found dead at Dramana on the Mornington Peninsula and Lakes Entrance near Gippsland, both of them crested terns. The fairy penguin death has now brought forward the world's first ever double vaccination program for the world's largest colony of fairy penguins, 5,000 of them, and also at St Kilda Pier to begin on Monday evening. Chief Veterinary Officer Dr Graham Cook says a greater crested tern has also been found dead at Eden in southern New South Wales, bringing the number of cases nationwide to 387.
2: We recognise that this means there are more birds out there that are sick and are dead than the numbers reflect.
1: No cases have been found in poultry or other animals. The number to call if you see sick or dead birds and wildlife is 1-800-675-888. Despite the risk, Queensland's Ecker is still going ahead with poultry competitions, while Perth's Royal Show has joined Melbourne in cancelling them. Compensation costs for a New South Wales gun buyback scheme are set to be shared between state and federal authorities. Around 50,000 firearm licence holders have been affected by reforms following the deadly Bondi Beach terror attack. The two-phase scheme begins on November the 2nd. One Nation wants the government to place immediate bans on migrants arriving from countries subjected to do-not-travel warnings, including Afghanistan and Lebanon. One Nation wants tighter background checks on incoming migrants. Critics argue the move vilifies entire cultures and would be inhumane for those seeking refuge from war-torn nations. But One Nation MP Barnaby Joyce says the safety of Australians is his party's priority.
3: It's just as racist as saying don't go there to say, and come from there. I mean, the problem with God is we don't want your problems. You know, if you've got problems, you can work them out there. And in other areas, it's a strict oversight. It's not a complete rule out.
1: And MasterCard payments are back online after a nightmare Saturday for millions, with a crippling nationwide outage affecting all cashless transactions across many banks. MasterCard now says the issue has been resolved, the outage being blamed on a scheduled system update.
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1: NRL round 24, the Warriors have beaten the Broncos 40-6, Raiders over the Sharks 24-20, and the Eels have beaten the Cowboys in a thriller.
5: Mitchell Moses has nailed the match-winning penalty goal in Parramatta's 32-30 victory over North Queensland at CommBank Stadium. 11 tries were scored in the points fest, with Talon De Silva crossing for a double for the home team. It was a seesawing match, but with the two sides tied at 30-all, Moses came up clutch with 5 minutes remaining in front of over 12,000 fans. Andrew Lucas at CommBank Stadium.
1: AFL wins for St Kilda, Brisbane Lions, Geelong and Melbourne, and a second incredible draw this year, 92 apiece, between Hawthorn and Collingwood at the MCG.
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1: Now, checking your weather around the country. Canberra, morning frost, a shower or two, a top of 15 after dropping to 0 degrees. Adelaide, cloudy and 16. Perth, sunny 24. Darwin, sunny 32. In Brisbane, shower or two and 23. Melbourne, partly cloudy 15. Hobart, partly cloudy 15. And Sydney, showers easing and a top of 19 degrees.

0: and watched the Chinese romance movies genre. That they have. Pursuit of Jade. Pursuit of Jade. You must watch that. That was recommended to me by a friend.
1: Right.
0: And I thought, oh, why am I watching this? It's a Chinese movie. But after the first few episodes, I thought, this is fantastic. It was so visual. It was so visual. And as you got on, it's 40 episodes for the thing. But it is just so entertaining. There's no bad language for all you ladies out there. No bad language. Mm. No gratuitous sex other than the deep looks between one the man and the woman and the kiss. And it's so romantic. And there is violence because it's set in fiction, historical fiction for the Chinese, you know, when before communism came back in the old days. Okay. It was done.
1: There you go. Interesting to see how different cultures do the rom-com. Thank you, Sandra. I've got to take a break. Jay's just been in my ear. Thank you. So that's called The Pursuit of Jade. Thank you, Shane. We love it, mate. You're a good man. We appreciate it.
2: No worries. I've noted that. I'll get on it. I love my romance. And there's a great Chinese romance called Love in a Puff about smoking that I really enjoyed. That's an interesting one too. So I'll take any kind of rom-com. I love a big, hopeless romantic that I am. Thank you very much, mate.
1: Thank you, Shane. You're a good man. Movie streaming and showbiz every Sunday morning in Australia overnight.
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1: The 16th of August, the weather today in Perth, a sunny day with a top of 24 degrees. Adelaide having a cloudy day and 16 today. In Melbourne, a partly cloudy day with a max of 15 degrees. Hobart, partly cloudy and also 15 today for your Sunday. In Canberra, some morning frost, a shower or two, also 15 degrees for Canberra. Into Sydney today, showers easing and 19 degrees. Brisbane, a shower or two with a max of 23 today. And there you go, your national weather for today, Sunday the 16th of August. This is the weekend edition of Australia Overnight.
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1: 8 minutes to news time. Looking at the papers here, some front pages. The Sunday Telegraph today. Lone Rangers PM in New South Wales launch cash for guns. Gun owners in New South Wales will be paid as much as $10,000 to surrender their firearms as the Albanese government pushes ahead with a local buyback scheme and other states, after other states and territories refused to sign on. Features on the front page of the Sunday Telly. Also, Home Truths. It's officially the worst time to be a first home buyer in at least 56 years. New figures have revealed first home buyers face the most challenging buying conditions since price records began in 1970 due to soaring debt, high interest, and also minimal growth in wages. Not very good. Alrighty, that's that one. Sunday Herald Sun for the Melbourne paper. Penguin flu vax urgent. A Phillip Island penguin has died from bird flu days after the government pledged thousands of vaccinations to protect Victoria's at-risk population, increasing the urgency. The death brought the number of positive infections in Victoria to 74, with two crested terns on the Mornington Peninsula and at Lakes Entrance also testing positive. Front page of Herald Sun, also another story, full force. Premier Ben Carroll has pledged to double the number of police reservists, freeing up more frontline officers to get back on the beat. Mr. Carroll committed a $57 million plan, 200 former police officers returning to the force as reservists to perform administrative duties, which will release frontline officers. So a plan to get some more cops on the beat there, featured in the front page of the paper in Melbourne. Sunday Mail also is here. Elbows $1.2 billion storm drain. Here's the headline. Queensland faces a huge funding shortfall after Anthony Albanese's proposal to dud the states of federal disaster cash, with shock new analysis showing $1.2 billion would have been lost during the most recent devastating floods and cyclones under the plan. Local Government Association of Queensland modelling has shown the shocking consequences of proposed changes to move the 50-50 funding split for disaster recovery. And a few stories on the front page there. There we go. So that'll what you'll see when you pick up the papers. Okay, good. We've covered that. Just having a look at the papers as they land on my desk to pass on the information to you. We'll take a break, and the Australia Over News newsroom will also have an update for you in 5 minutes.
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2: That's the Sunday morning edition of Australia Overnight. Thank you for listening. Thank you to Drew, who's been in the studio here for the last 3 weeks in Brisbane, my wingman and doing the technical work here in the studio. Good morning, Drew. Good job, Drew. Jumping Jay has been at the headquarters there of Australia Overnight, pressing the buttons and putting us to air as he does every weekend. So thank you, Jay. Now I'm back next weekend. So have a great day, have a great week, and remember, as we go, no regrets. Bye.

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2: It's 6 o'clock. Good morning. I'm Toby Goff. Officials say the death toll from a 7.7 magnitude earthquake off Indonesia's Flores Island has risen to at least 47. Emergency teams are continuing to comb through heavy rubble where many victims were caught as buildings collapsed. With dozens more injured and thousands unaccounted for, authorities warn the number of casualties will likely climb. An agreement has been reached by the New South Wales government and its federal counterpart in order to deliver a gun buyback scheme. In an effort to create safer communities, compensation will be provided to those with firearms outside the new ownership limit, as well as reclassified weapons. Police and Counter-Terrorism Minister Yasmin Catley says hundreds of thousands of firearms will be impacted by the reforms.
3: We know that fewer guns on our streets, the safer our streets are. People will participate in this scheme and it's important that they follow the rules that are in place.
2: Data shows buying a first home in Australia has hit its hardest point since price records began in 1970. Recent price drops have failed to provide relief as high interest rates continue to affect buyer borrowing power and push up mortgage repayments. Property experts say low deposit schemes are driving up bottom end prices, putting first home buyers at risk of falling into negative equity. Queensland drivers are paying some of the highest traffic fines in Australia despite a rising state road toll. State budget figures show fine revenue is projected to reach nearly $1 billion this financial year. Safety experts are calling for a review, arguing steep penalties alone are failing to deter dangerous driving. A Senate inquiry recommendation to push ahead with NDIS reforms is drawing backlash from disability advocates. People with Disability Australia says dropping 160,000 participants from the scheme endangers vulnerable lives. Acting Chief Executive Megan Spindler-Smith says cutting supports won't fix underlying fraud within the sector.
4: There's only about $300 million that can be actually attributed to fraud. The rest is actually coming from people with disability being pushed off the NDIS.
2: Also making news, scientists at the University of Queensland are joining a global effort to develop treatments for children with rare mitochondrial diseases, and emergency officials in Hawaii are warning of severe flooding and widespread power outages as Hurricane Lala nears the state. In finance, one Australian dollar is currently buying 70.83 US cents.
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6: The Warriors have continued their push to push their premiership credentials, thrashing Brisbane 40-6 in the NRL. The Broncos slumped to their 15th loss of the season. Coach Michael Maguire says they were completely outplayed.
7: We're not playing the style that we know we've practiced, and if they don't do it, well, you're not going to get the rewards. We simply had a team out there that muscled up and, you know, went after us. Not good enough.
6: Earlier, Parramatta upset North Queensland 32-30, while Canberra held on to beat Cronulla 24-20. Australia goes into day four of the first test against Bangladesh at 4 for 161 in their second innings, still 67 runs behind the visitors' first innings total. The Lions have beaten the Suns 95-53 in the AFL, while Hawthorn and Collingwood played out a thrilling 92-all draw. Melbourne thrashed Port Adelaide 132-56. That's sport. I'm Troy Dodds.
2: It's 6:04. That's news and sport.
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2: Partly cloudy with a high chance of showers, light southeasterly winds increasing up to 20 kilometres an hour in the late morning. A top of 19 degrees in the city, 17 in the west. Looking ahead, a shower or two tomorrow with a high of 18. Rain and a top of 19 on Tuesday and Wednesday. Right now in town it's 11 degrees, the same in Gosford, Lucas Heights and Terry Hills, 10 degrees in Bankstown, Campbelltown and Penrith. I'm Toby Goff, there'll be more news at 7 on your news leader, Sydney's 2GB.
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0: times for different shows. That's in Launton, in the Moreton Bay area, in Queensland, the Pine River Showground. It's only $4 to get in. There are lots of displays and multiple vendors, light refreshments, and again, the Australasian Native Orchid Society. Now, generally, you won't see the big cymbidiums, but the more exotic Australian Native Orchids, which is really great, and that's what they call them, ANOS, A-N-O-S, Australian Native Orchid Society. Goodness, they've been around for a long time supporting Australian Native Orchid growers and bringing knowledge of the Australian Native Orchid Society as well. Now, the Royal Botanic Gardens in Melbourne has got lots of lectures happening and lots of talks on with none other than the famous Australian botanist Tim Entwistle. Lovely guy, got an award and the Australian Awards earlier in Australia Day, which was great to see. It's in the Acacia Theatre at the Australian Botanic Gardens at Mount Annan in Sydney, and in Melbourne, the Melbourne Botanic Gardens in Burwood. So Tim's doing a bit of a bi-coastal run from Sydney and Melbourne. So there are lots of talks, and if you're interested in following up Tim and his amazing knowledge, he is just a lovely guy to listen to. There are lots of those talks that you might be wanting to follow up. In fact, talking about the Australian Botanic Garden of Mount Annan, they've got this Sydney Science Trail that starts next Saturday, which is the 22nd of August, and that'll be celebrating National Science Week. So if you like more details about that, you can contact them down there at thebotanicgardens.org.au in the south of Sydney. The Australian Botanic Garden, a beautiful spot. And you can explore the plant bank, the National Herbarium, and of course their plant nursery, and lots of hands-on workshops as well. That's next Saturday, the 22nd of August at Mount Annan.
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0: A lot of people listen to the podcast interview and chat that I have with Dr. Yuri Stroer from Nutrog on a Saturday, or maybe you listen to the whole program on podcast during the week. Either way, if you're a bit of a fan of Dr. Yuri Stroer and his knowledge, and especially refocusing us as gardeners on the soil, we've got a soil science, what he's calling a masterclass. It's on Zoom coming up this coming Wednesday from 11 till 1 p.m. Now, I'll be hosting it with Dr. Yuri Stroer. I'll just introduce and close the shop at the end. So it's basically Dr. Yuri Stroer answering your questions and passing on lots of new information and knowledge that is coming out of their laboratory. It's completely free online for platinum and diamond members of the Garden Clinic. So if you'd like to join the Garden Clinic, just so that it's another benefit, because normally it's about $150 to listen to Dr. Stroer when he goes on his lecture tour. So definitely go into the gardenclinic.com website and join up, and you can get this one completely free coming up this coming Wednesday. So it's an interesting conversation that we'll have, and condenses down the conversations and the chats I have with Dr. Yui on a Saturday, and there'll be chance there for you to ask him questions as well. Don't forget, coming up after the news, we've got our special guest coming up from South Africa.
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0: Coming up in September, the Camden Park House annual Spring Open Garden Weekend will be happening, with their plant stalls and gift stalls and the barbecue and the children's activities, Devonshire teas, art exhibition, heritage walks, and of course the MacArthur family history talks as well. 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Now, a lot of people are following for quite some years now. Paul West from, he's a bit of a foodie from River Cottage, Australia. Remember that amazing episode and series? Well, he also appears on the ABC's Backroads. Now, earlier this year, Paul came and we had a bit of a chat in our office, and we've put together a fantastic tour with Paul leading the tour to Tasmania, the Tasmanian food. Well, he's got access into places, chocolate, wine, hand-picked local delights, truffle farms, culinary experiences. 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
16: It's 7 o'clock. Good morning. I'm Toby Goff. The New South Wales and federal governments have announced Australia's largest gun buyback in nearly three decades, aiming to retrieve and destroy more than 250,000 firearms. Prompted by the Bondi Beach terror attack, the program introduces strict caps on individual gun ownership to boost public safety. License holders will receive flat rate compensation for surrendered weapons under the scheme, which begins in November. Australian first home buyers are facing the most severe market conditions in more than 50 years. Philippa Maher explains.
17: New analysis from property experts shows entry-level affordability has fallen to its lowest point since price tracking began in 1970. A combination of elevated interest rates and unprecedented debt requirements means an average income earner must now commit more than 10 times their annual salary to secure a median-priced home. Analysts warn that despite recent price declines, rising borrowing costs are continuing to hurt purchasing powers. They also argue the federal government's low deposit schemes have inflated prices at the entry level, putting first home buyers at risk of falling into negative equity. Philippa Maher reporting.
16: Indonesian authorities say at least 47 people have been killed after an offshore earthquake near Flores Island. The magnitude 7.7 tremor has flattened buildings and left thousands still unaccounted for. Search and rescue operations remain active, though aftershocks and power outages are slowing recovery efforts. More than 50 new specialist mental health nurses are being deployed to emergency rooms across Queensland. Backed by a $93 million government investment, recruitment has already begun at several regional and metro hospitals. The initiative is designed to ensure vulnerable patients are triaged quickly and receive medication and medical attention sooner. Also making news, a woman's been arrested and charged after an alleged stun gun attack in Sydney's south. Two men have escaped serious injury. And 15 women are launching their careers in construction thanks to a new training and mentoring initiative under the New South Wales government. The program aims to break down barriers and create long-term trade opportunities. Minister for Women Jodie Harrison says the future is bright for women in the industry.
18: In 2025, women's participation in the construction sector grew by 3%. So they want to be part of it. We are encouraging them through programs like this.
16: Checking the markets, and one Australian dollar is currently buying 70.83 US cents.
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19: Warriors halfback Luke Metcalf has suffered a hamstring injury in his side's 40-6 thrashing of the Broncos. The Eels beat the Cowboys 32-30, while the Sharks posted back-to-back losses, down 24-20 by the Raiders. Cronulla coach Craig Fitzgibbon says his side was outplayed.
20: I thought we earned the opportunities. We couldn't execute them, which is obvious. That was just a hit-and-miss scenario of opportunity after opportunity.
19: American Kate Douglas has broken the women's 50-metre freestyle record again, clocking 23.49 seconds at the Pan Pacific Championships. Australia is on the ropes in Darwin. The first test against Bangladesh will resume today with the host 4 for 161 in their second innings. The Hockey Roos have beaten Japan 2-0 at the Hockey World Cup, and Hawthorn and Collingwood have played out a draw for the second time this season in the AFL, the match at the MCG finishing deadlocked at 92-all. That's sport. I'm Troy Dodds.
16: It's 4 past 7. That's news and sport.
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23: There's no major incidents to report, even though there's wet roads right across Sydney making things slippery. Great North Road 5 Dock, it's closed today between Queens Road and Lines Road. Right up until the rest of the day, surrounding streets are also closed and clearways are in effect for the Farragusto Festival. Parramatta CBD is a rinse and repeat of yesterday. Avoid the inroads to Combank Stadium after lunch. Expect delays for the West Tigers doubleheader, and traffic is looking heavy around the airport loop. Give yourself some extra time. Ash Turner, Sydney's 2GB.
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16: Partly cloudy with a high chance of showers, light southeasterly winds, heading for a top of 19 degrees in the city, 17 in the west. Looking ahead, a shower or two tomorrow with a high of 18 degrees, rain and tops of 19 on Tuesday and Wednesday. Right now in town, it's 11 degrees, the same in Gosford, Lucas Heights, Penrith and Terry Hills, 9 degrees in Bankstown, 10 in Campbelltown. I'm Toby Goff. There'll be more news at 8 on your news leader, Sydney's 2GB.
3: And now, the Garden Clinic continues right across Australia.
0: And a very good morning to you. Thanks for your company this morning. Lovely to have you joining us. And good morning to our listeners right across Queensland through 4BC and right across the country. Lovely to have you join us. We'll shortly be crossing to South Africa live on the program. All got our fingers crossed, legs crossed, everything's crossed here to see if we can get this signal up this time. We're heading off to a very interesting and very unusual special garden in Cape Town. Here on the Garden Clinic, we're heading off to Toongabi now. Jazz Binder, good morning.
26: Good morning, how are you?
0: I'm well, yourself?
26: Thank you, good. My question is, I want to plant the mandarin. I already bought the mandarin.
0: Good.
26: So what is the preparation and when I can plant?
0: Okay. Look, you're lucky now that we're getting a bit of rain. They say we won't get much later in the year. They're predicting a bit of dry conditions for summer, maybe extreme dry. So if we're getting a bit of moisture around, now's a great time. The two things that I find that people tend to forget about when they're planting is good soil preparation and space.
26: That's what I said.
0: Yeah, mandarins are very likely the biggest growing of all the citrus. So give them a bit of space. Yeah, you can prune them back, but they'll always want to grow to be a bigger plant than, say, a lemon. Mandarins are quite vigorous, and you get a good crop from a decent sort of tree. Now, soil preparation is basically getting plenty of compost in the soil, and you don't need too much fertilizer at first. You can do that later when it starts to settle down and start to grow. But some compost in there. If you haven't got your own compost, you can buy chock-a-block at your local garden center or the hardware store. Chock-a-block is really it's made for home gardeners who don't have a compost heap, because it's a really good soil. It's a nutritious soil conditioner, guaranteed nutritious. So that's really handy. So when you've got a nice big hole dug, then you can backfill with a bit of the soil mixed with, a bit of your local soil mixed with the chock-a-block to give it good nutrition, good drainage, and get that mandarin growing on its way, Jasminda.
26: Thank you. What is the spelling of the chock-a-block? How do you spell it?
0: C-H-O-C-K-A-B-L-O-K.
26: Okay. So block is okay. But
0: yeah, block, yeah. Chock-a-block.
26: So I can plant this in this rain.
0: Yeah, and at this time of the year, now that we've got a bit of rain and showers about, is a really good time.
26: Oh, thank you, Graham.
0: Good luck, Jasminda.
26: I appreciate your help. Thank you.
0: All the best. Bye-bye. Here on the Garden Clinic, it's 10 past 7.
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7: And it is. We're heading off to say good morning to you, Heather.
8: Oh, good morning, Graham. I'm just after where I could buy a rose called Irish Eyes.
7: Irish Eyes are smart. Okay, well, I'd be where you are. I'd contact Green E Roses. Green E Roses. It's a two-generation family business by the Eckhart family. Klaus and Brigitte are running that beautiful nursery with their family. So Green E, just the letter E, Green E Roses, and they'll certainly be able to give you the details and the tricks on tracking that rose down. They may not have it, by the way, because right, not all roses are kept in stock. They've got a very big stock of roses for sure in their nursery. In fact, I drove past that only a couple of weeks ago, and I couldn't believe the number of plants like you could see from the road. There were just thousands of roses there. But, you know, the Irish Eyes is maybe a harder one to track down, but they might have, and they've got good contacts with the Rose Society, so they might be able to give you some tips on where you could track it down if they haven't got one.
8: Or do I just ring them and ask them first?
7: Yep. Just say, Graham suggested I give you a call, and they'll follow it up. They're students of mine from the 1970s, and they're lovely, lovely family. I've known them for over 50 years, and they're really, really good people.
8: That was Green E, was it?
7: Yep.
8: Green E?
7: Green E, that's it.
8: Right. Just one more question, Graham. Is it too early to apply sudden impact for lawns on the lawn yet or not?
7: No. Especially where you are, it's quite okay. You're not in a frosty area, so now you can start to feed your lawn up for sure.
8: Okay. All right. Thank you so much, Graham.
7: My pleasure. Cheers. Thanks very much for your call. Let's go to Paddington now. Susie, good morning.
9: Good morning, Graham. How are you?
7: I'm well. Things okay with there in Paddo?
9: Yes, it's very good, thank you.
7: Good.
9: I have two jade plants in pots that live on my front veranda, and I can't work out whether they have too much water or not enough water. Their leaves are wrinkly, and then they go like crystallize and drop off.
7: Yep, okay. How long have they been in the pot, Susie?
9: I repotted them about 3 months ago, but they had been in a pot for about 5 years.
7: Okay. Now, look, you've done the right thing in repotting them. Did you need to do any root pruning when you repotted them?
9: No.
7: Okay. Did you tease the roots out a little bit?
9: No.
7: Okay. So they're basically the old root system in a new pot, and it's always a good idea to, especially jade plants, they're as tough as old boots, so you can really rough up the outside of the roots so that they've got a root girdling sort of habit from being in the pot for 5 years. That has continued, even though they've got new soil. They've got to develop a whole lot of new root system outside a root-bound root system, even though they've got new soil. So you've got an old root system in a new soil pot. So it's always a good idea if anyone's repotting plants to either, as I said to a couple of callers, prune the roots off. You can go up to 10%, and you can go even more. And if you watch Japanese bonsai experts, they take off about 80% of the root system. But in your case, it's a little bit late to do that. Generally speaking, with jade, it's a succulent, so it doesn't need a lot of water. We have one at the office, and it's actually on a veranda. I don't think it gets any rain, and it might get watered once a month, if that. So I suspect if you're watering it more frequently than that, it'll be overwatering for sure, Susie. Generally speaking, the succulents can go for weeks and weeks and weeks without watering.
9: Okay, fantastic. Thank you.
7: I hope that helps. Okay, thanks very much. And with jade plant, by the way, listeners, you really don't need a saucer underneath because they don't want to sit in water either. Let's go to Banara Point. Christine, it's a very good morning to you.
10: Good morning, Graham. I just want to say I've been listening to you for over 40 years. Oh. I love your program and I've learned so much. Thank you.
7: Thank you very much for being such a trusted, rusted on listener. It's lovely to have your company each Saturday and Sunday morning.
10: It.
7: Thank you.
10: I've got a question about Christmas bush.
7: Yep.
10: A New Zealand Christmas bush.
7: Oh, kiwi, yeah.
10: In a pot.
7: Yeah.
10: Yeah, and it's flowering like crazy at the moment. But I sort of alternate between bush tucker and sudden impact for roses, and I'm not sure what the best fertilizer for that plant is.
7: I'd stick with the bush tucker, and it's called Christmas bush because it flowers at Christmas time. So yours is obviously Christmas in July.
10: Yeah, I know it's flowering so early, and I want to repot it. So
7: yeah.
10: I'm going to ask you I can do that as well.
7: Yeah, you can, as soon as it finishes flowering, repot it. Don't forget, as I mentioned to a couple of callers today, just tease up those roots and so that, especially if they're going back into the same size pot, you can remove about 10. Yeah. Okay,
10: yeah.
7: Well, take off at least 10% of the roots. When you see them growing in New Zealand, I remember sailing around New Zealand a long, long time ago, and they were in flowers during the Christmas holidays, and they were growing right down onto the water,
10: beautiful.
7: Oh, just incredible, an amazingly tough tree, growing in little rock crevices, virtually in nothing on the shoreline, and from water you can really look back at them, and you think, how's that tree even surviving? So yeah,
10: that's what I wonder in the pot that I've got it in for about 5 years.
7: they're a good, and in fact its flowering is great. So a bit of repotting, but I'd stick with the bush tucker.
10: Okay. Thanks very much, Graham.
7: My pleasure. All the best to you. Here on the Garden Clinic, it's now coming up to 28 minutes to 8 o'clock.
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7: Had an inquiry at the office wanting to know, does that tour that goes to Tasmania with Paul West, does it go to the Bruny Island? Yes, it does, because there's a whole host of amazing attractions. There's cheese and honey and there's a chocolate factory. There's a whole host of things. Lots of foodie attractions on Bruny Island. Yes, it definitely goes to Bruny Island and spends a whole day there. And a river cruise as well. So it's a really beautiful tour, a lovely relaxing tour, and add food to it. In Tassie, ticks all the boxes. Look, by the way, the Sydney Cherry Blossom Festival that's held at the Auburn Botanic Gardens later this month. Now, it must be coming up very short. Yeah, 22nd of Saturday, 22nd of August till Sunday the 30th of August. Now, you can't get tickets at the gate. Okay, you must pre-book all your tickets online. And to do that, it's quite complex, but so don't just think, oh, I'll be able to get it. You know, no, you won't. They just have no ticket sales at the event at all, to see all the beautiful blossoms that'll be coming out there. Now, the website to visit is cumberland.nsw.gov.au. Cumberland, that's the local council, nsw.gov.au. Sydney Cherry Blossom Festival. So it's a long, long one to, but if you type in Sydney Cherry Blossom Festival, you might just be lucky enough to get transferred online to the Cumberland Council. Okay. And then you buy tickets online. Alrighty. So, that's the only way you'll get in for that that event. Let's go to say good morning to Marcella. Good morning.
19: Good morning, Graham. I wondered, could you help me? Old mandarin tree, the leaves are really turning yellow. Am I not feeding it enough, or what am I doing wrong?
7: Yeah, we've had a couple of... The good thing is, Marcella, is that a lot of people are growing mandarins, which are really good, very successful and hardy tree in a wide range of climates. It doesn't need to be, you know, superb growing conditions to have good mandarins. Some citrus are a little bit fussier, but mandarins are not. So you've got the right selection, but it is feeding, and now's the time to start feeding them up. I use a combination of Gigantic, which is an organically based fertilizer. Some people use chemical fertilizer. In fact, Rich Grow have got a good citrus food, but it is a chemically based fertilizer. I like to go the more organic way if you can, and then water that in. Now, this time of the year and this year and this week, you're lucky because you've got a fair bit of showers and making the soil fairly damp already, so that when you add the fertilizer, it'll pick it up and you'll find all the, you know, those yellowy sort of leaves, they'll drop, and then you'll get a whole lot of new leaves coming away in spring once you've applied the fertilizer and it's watered in.
19: You know, these mandarins, they are about the size of my fist.
7: Yeah, beautiful.
19: And I took them once to Flower Power. Could they recognize them? But nobody, all those horticulturalists would help me. But my husband managed to graft one on a mandarin stalk. It was the roots. And we put it now in a nice position. I'll let you know whether
7: that
19: will be successful.
7: Yeah, how it goes. Brilliant. Well done. Okay, well, certainly, but keeping the feed up to them from now on towards the end of winter is a perfect... And you can feed them every season. Every season you can give them a good feed, and that'll get the growth and get the flowers and the fruit happening.
19: Some trace elements, maybe?
7: No, you won't need it because the trace elements are already in the fertilizer. That's the great advantage today.
19: Good. Thanks, Graham.
7: All the best to you. Cheers.
19: Yes,
7: all the best. Bye-bye. Thanks very much for your call. Here on the Garden Clinic. Now, a couple of people have asked me about the Maple Springs Nursery, the Japanese maple nursery out there at Little Hartley. It is open, but it's you can buy your maples at the moment. They're all labelled, named, the largest collection of cultivars of varieties of maples in Australia. Goryeo, the Japanese garden... it's only open by appointment, but it won't be long. In another couple of weeks, in September, it'll be open. Of course, getting to both Mayfield out there at Oberon and getting to Little Hartley, and the Little Hartley Garden Festival is on very shortly, coming up on Saturday and Sunday, 24-25 October. And they're recommending that you stay because it's a bit of a trial to get out there. The Great Western Highway is still blocked and will be until at least 27. The Bells Line Road's a little bit slow as well. At Mount Tomar, there's a one lane because they're fixing up the road due to a collapse of the foundations of the road there. So it's worth spending a little bit of extra cash and staying in a Airbnb out that way. Then you can see all the gardens at Little Hartley back in later in October. So there's Highfields, Hartvale, Goryeo, Wild Meadows. So it's a real experience to enjoy that part of Australia. But stay overnight somewhere in one of the and there are many Airbnbs out there that you can book for that Saturday night to enjoy the gardens on the following day. But the Maple Springs Nursery is open, by the way. That, as I said, the nursery that has a great collection of small to huge, semi-mature Japanese maples, which are fantastic in gardens. Here on the Garden Clinic, I just wanted to also mention we've been talking about orchid shows on this week. The Western Suburbs Orchid Society, they're holding their winter show from next Thursday through to Sunday. So it's Thursday, Friday, Saturday, Sunday, and it's in the Asheville Mall. Now, these guys have been running this show for a long, long time. In fact, almost the length of the time I've been on air. They always look after our listeners who pop in to see them. It's open during shopping hours of those 4 days. So that's Thursday, Friday, Saturday and Sunday at the Asheville Mall this coming week and weekend. Say good day to the folks there. There'll be displays and sales. There's lots of free advice as well. So anyone that's living around the western suburbs area of Asheville, pop into the mall. And as I keep saying, take your kids along. You never know, they'll be encouraged to get involved into gardening. Here on the Garden Clinic, it's 18 minutes to 8 o'clock.
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21: Good morning, Graham. Weekend track work is seeing buses replacing trains on the T2 line from Central to Asheville. That's up until about 10:30 this morning. We'll update you when they're back on track. Great North Road, 5 Dock. It's closed between Queens Road and Lyons Road. For the rest of the day, surrounding streets are closed also. Clearways are in effect for the Faragosto Festival, and Parramatta CBD will be a clone of yesterday's traffic woes. Avoid the inroads to Combank Stadium. Ash Turner, live on your traffic leader, Sydney's 2GB.
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5: I was talking about planting potatoes a couple of weeks ago, and a couple of people texted and they said, oh, you only get, you know, half a dozen potatoes, not worth the effort. Well, Eugene has sent in, Tesserero, a good congratulations to you, because you've sent into The Garden Clinic during the week a heap of photographs of your sweet corn harvest and your potato harvest. Your potato harvest, honestly, folks, he's growing them in a, I think, what looks like to be one of those water tank gardens, you know, the sort of cut-down water tank thing. The crop of potatoes, there are hundreds of them coming out of these. So the harvest, the plants have died down, and he's cut them down and dug up the potatoes. And he's got photographs, and some of them are as big as your arm, massive potatoes and a great crop. And it's not too late to be planting potatoes. Don't use tyres. They're toxic. Don't use a stack of tyres to grow your potatoes, because they release a whole lot of poisons. A lot of people use tyre stacks in kindergartens to, you know, get kids involved growing potatoes. Get a couple of, say, get three or four steel pickets, then some chicken wire, and use a bit of a few cable ties, and then layer the soil up with some sugar cane or compost and a bit of garden soil, and then once it's up, you know, about 30-40 centimeters, then put the potatoes in. And go to your local garden center, you'll very likely find Mr. Fothergill's range of potatoes available there. They'll be virus free, guaranteed virus free. So, make sure you get the virus free. Don't grow the ones from the local garden center, local greengrocer, I should say, because they may not be virus free and you'll end up having dramas with your potatoes. And then as they start to grow and the leaves start to come up, keep adding soil and covering the leaves up, to the point where you can't cover them any longer. Don't worry, let them grow. And eventually when the plant dies down later in the year, you'll have a great crop of potatoes. So, Eugene must have, planted these much earlier in the year, because the photographs are fantastic, and a good crop of sweet corn at the same time. I love sweet corn. If you grow your own sweet corn, you'll never buy sweet corn again, because the minute that sweet corn is harvested, the starches change in each of the little kernels, and then they become more bitter by the hour. Now, you can imagine the distance of travel from a farm to your local greengrocer or supermarket is possibly 2 days. And by that stage, the sweet corn has become much more bitter than what it is when you harvest it. You can actually pull the cobs off and eat them raw when you grow them themselves. They are that sweet. And before the content starts to turn bitter and horrible, and that's what we've got, you know, we've become accustomed to as the farms growing sweet corn get further and further away from the markets. So grow your own sweet corn, and it's not too late to do that as well. And don't forget to plant them in a block, in a square block, because it's the flowers at the top that fertilize the sweet corn flowers further down at the bottom of the plant, or lower down in the plant. So the flowers at the top are male, and then the females are a little bit further down, and that way you get good pollination and good cobs of

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6: Welcome back to the House of Wellness. 131-873 is our number. Lyle from Bendigo, good morning to you. What is your question for Gerald?
7: Good morning.
8: I get severe... Good morning.
7: How can we...
8: I get severe cramps. Have been for about 30 years, and when I say severe, I'm in real pain with them virtually every day. They last for about 20 minutes before they go. One thing that I don't understand, though, is that I had an Ivalurus operation 10 years ago, mm-hmm. and for nearly 7 years, I didn't get one cramp after the operation. The last 3 years, they're slowly starting to come back.
7: Look, be reassured, Lyle. The specific nutrient for your cramps is magnesium.
6: Mm.
7: Now, I'm sorry you've suffered for so long, because magnesium will fix this within a week or two, depending on the dose that you find is best for you. Mm. Go and ask for a magnesium capsule from your pharmacy. Start with one in the evening with a glass of water. If that doesn't fix your cramps by the end of next week, even Thursday or Friday, double the dose. Have one in the morning and one at night. And if that doesn't work, add another one. If your magnesium levels are so low, you may have to just boost your blood levels up. And that's why it's a safe mineral. If you have too much, it can give you a bit of loose bowel, so that's how you tell.
6: 131-873 is the number. Robin in Doncaster, what is your question?
9: Hi. Up till a month ago, I led an extremely active life, mm-hmm. and then it just seemed to hit a brick wall. And I've had a few tests, and my CRP is 64.
10: Mm-hmm. Oh, geez, that's high.
7: And what did the doctor suggest based on that test, Robin?
9: They don't know. I feel nauseous. I'm not eating, so I'm losing weight, and I just want to spend time in bed all the time.
7: No. Well, you need to. Look, it could be a post-COVID thing that you've got. I'd be pursuing it perhaps with another doctor, getting another opinion.
10: Yeah, absolutely. That sounds terrible. Hopefully you can get on top of that, Robin. 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More coming up next on the House of Wellness.
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10: Thank you so much to everybody who has called in today. Plenty of calls and unfortunately some that we didn't get to, so hopefully we can hear from you next weekend. We won't be hearing from Gerald though next weekend.
7: He's giving his voice a rest for a couple of
10: weeks. Having a holiday.
7: Yes, yay.
10: A massive holiday with your beautiful wife, Philippa.
7: Yes. Who's actually, Philippa's got her voice is starting to fail. It could be a very quiet couple of weeks. Sorry, sweetheart.
10: No, you're going to have a wonderful time overseas being well rested, but we will have fabulous guests and pharmacists joining us as per usual.
7: Very competent ladies they are. I know them both very well. It'll be a privilege to have them on.
10: Now, make sure you keep a lookout for the House of Wellness public in your Sunday paper. You can also keep an eye out in store for those as well. Gerald holding it up in store right now. In studio.
7: No, I'm here.
10: I'm already sending you out of the studio.
7: Thank you.
10: Zoe, wonderful as always to have you on the show. Much on for your Sunday?
17: I'm actually going to watch pickleball down at the Opera House and take my daughter for yum cha.
10: My husband is obsessed with pickleball.
17: It's fun. I love it.
10: He's playing five nights a week. I don't think he likes me.
17: Oh. great. I was going to say great for the pelvic floor, but that not in his case.
10: Gerald, much on for your Sunday?
7: Yes, I'm up to a football match now.
10: Oh,
7: watching one of my grandsons.
10: Oh, go and enjoy that. Have a fabulous Sunday. Catch us on the socials, The House of Wellness. We'll see you next Sunday.
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19: It's 9 o'clock. Good morning. I'm Toby Goff. Coalition figures are pushing back against the country's largest gun buyback scheme in decades. From November, the joint state and federal initiative will offer flat rate payments aimed at retrieving and destroying more than 250,000 weapons in New South Wales. It follows reforms introduced by the state's government in the wake of the Bondi terror attack, which restricted most licensed owners to a maximum of 4 firearms. But Federal Nationals MP David Littleproud has told Today, the combined reforms won't lead to real change.
20: There were 4 guns used in that tragedy. So what he changed would not have changed the outcome of Bondi. What he did with the Prime Minister was look for a political out rather than actually use common sense. We don't have a gun problem in this country. We have an extreme Islamic problem.
19: Officials say the death toll from a 7.7 magnitude earthquake off Indonesia's Flores Island has risen to at least 47. Emergency teams are continuing to comb through heavy rubble where many victims were caught as buildings collapsed. With dozens more injured and thousands unaccounted for, authorities say the number of casualties will likely climb. US President Donald Trump is refusing to apologise for soaring global fuel prices, arguing it's a necessary cost of the war against Iran. Tehran is showing little sign of backing down in the Middle East conflict as its blockade in the shipping Strait of Hormuz drives up oil prices. Speaking in New York, Donald Trump claims higher costs are worth the price of neutralising Tehran's nuclear ambitions.
21: Just remember, you're doing it so that a very evil country cannot have... A country, really, it's the number one state sponsor of terror in the world. We don't want to have them have a nuclear weapon. I will never apologise. I did the right thing.
19: Australia's first home buyers are facing one of the most challenging market conditions in more than 50 years. Data shows high interest rates and rising debt levels mean buying a home now requires a record 10 times the average wage. Experts say government deposit schemes have done little to help, leaving buyers stuck with repayment burdens. A multi-agency search for a missing hiker in the New South Wales Southern Highlands is entering its fourth day. 18-year-old Lily Hooper was reported missing on Wednesday after failing to return home from a walk at Natai National Park. Emergency crews say they're remaining hopeful she will be found safe. Also making news, Hurricane Lala has strengthened as it approaches Hawaii's Big Island, bringing dangerous wind gusts and torrential rain. More than 250 millimetres of rain has already fallen in some areas. In finance, one Australian dollar is buying 70.84 US cents.
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22: The Warriors say halfback Luke Metcalf is in good spirits despite suffering a hamstring injury in last night's 40-6 thrashing of the Broncos. Coach Andrew Webster says the extent of the injury will become clearer today.
23: Obviously he's very emotional at the start, but he's come good in that sense. I'm sure he's hurting, but he's been a good teammate. At halftime he joined the team, sat down with them. We don't know anymore.
22: Meantime, Parramatta has beaten North Queensland 32-30. Australia goes into day 4 of the first test against Bangladesh at 4 for 161 in their second innings, still 67 runs behind the visitors' first innings total. The Lions have beaten the Suns 95-53 in the AFL. Hawthorn and Collingwood played out a 92-all draw, and the Cardinals have beaten the Cubs 8-4 in Major League Baseball in the US this morning. That's sport. I'm Troy Dodds.
19: It's 9:04. That's the latest news and sport.
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2: The car and truck prang at the intersection of Dawson Link Road at Blue Haven Way at Dawson. That's now being cleared. You'll be catching a bus instead of a train from Central to Ashfield. Weekend track work on the T2 line is scheduled till about 10:30 this morning. We'll keep you updated. Great North Road 5 Dock is closed between Queens Road and Lyons Road for the rest of the day. Surrounding streets are closed also. Clearways are in effect for the Ferragosto Festival. I'm Ash Turner, live on your traffic leader, Sydney's 2GB.
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19: Partly cloudy with a high chance of showers, light southeasterly winds increasing up to 20 kilometres an hour. Heading for a top of 19 degrees in the city, 17 in the west. Looking ahead, a shower or two tomorrow, rain and a top of 19 on Tuesday and Wednesday. Right now in town, it's 12 degrees, the same in Bankstown, Campbelltown and Penrith, 13 degrees in Gosford, Lucas Heights and Terry Hills. I'm Toby Goff. There'll be more news at 10 on your news leader, Sydney's 2GB.
18: 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Hey! 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
6: Jamie Rogers joining me for the Sunday Sweep. You can see Jamie tonight on News 24 with the Jamie Rogers Show. Now, Sophie Cunningham, I want you to tell me about this. The WNBA, this is in the US, has found itself at the centre of one of the most contentious debates in American sport. What's going on here?
7: I mean, contentious debate, it's something where when you're just speaking common sense, it's suddenly the most controversial thing ever.
6: Mm.
7: So Sophie Cunningham has made headlines. She's a very good basketball player. She plays alongside Caitlin Clark, but she has said biological men should not be playing in women's sport. And she's concerned about predominantly just the younger generation being in locker rooms with biological men.
6: Yeah.
7: And as you can imagine, she is now getting booed all the time. She's copped a huge amount of backlash and she's just continuing to stand firm. Why it's now suddenly making headlines over in the WNBA is because two former NBA players have found a loophole within playing for the WNBA and have said, well, if you now identify as female, you don't need to transition. You just have to have the gender identity aspect. You can go and play in the WNBA.
6: So these are two blokes who were playing in the...
7: had previously played in the NBA.
6: Okay, which is seen by many as the best league available.
7: Yep.
6: So they've come to the end of their time there and they think, well, we don't have to hang up the boots if that were the hang up.
7: So they're doing it to support women's sport because they have said, me as a 7-foot man has just decided I now want to play women's sport. I can go and join the girls league. And they're trying to prove a point.
6: And can they?
7: They can, yeah. And they have said that unless those rules change, they're going to pursue this path to prove a point.
6: So they'll end up playing potentially.
7: I mean, I would like to think that it's going to be amended.
6: Before then, of course.
7: But it's just to try and show like how ridiculous it's become that if you now identify as a female, you can go and play in women's sport. And closer to home, another issue has come to light just this week where the AFL has approved a transgender athlete to play in the women's league in the community level of sport. Now, this player is 6'2", weighs 90 kilos. Three other teams had complained to say it's a safety aspect by having a player of
6: that
7: size.
6: That's a valid argument, isn't it?
7: It's a valid argument, but the AFL said, nope, they're welcome to play. And the difference between AFLW and the community league is that you still need to prove testosterone levels to be able to go and join in the more senior levels of competition, but that's not the case at the community level.
6: Yeah.
7: So you don't need to have any proof that you've gone through any testosterone levels. I also don't think that that's the right measure to be able to say whether or not someone can play in sport. I think we just need to leave it at if you're biological male, you play in whatever sport.
6: Comes down to the chromosome.
7: And that's what it should be. I mean, I always refer back to Leah Thomas, who was the swimmer in 2019. And I was following that very closely, Luke, because as you can imagine, I'm a swimmer myself.
6: Yeah.
7: And Leah, prior to transitioning, was a very, very average.

0: average male swimmer wasn't in the top 200 of the NCAA when it came to swimming.
1: Yeah.
0: Transitions comes back out in 2019 and dominates the women's competition. Though every now and then would get beaten by a biological woman, but was up there breaking records, often winning the gold medals. And so I always would use that example of, even though these women were at the top of their game, you still just can't match it to a biological male. And that's why we just have to take out this ideological views of sport and so many other things and just go back to common sense and protect the integrity of women's sport, who have worked so hard to get to a level where people love watching it. Don't go and ruin that by putting, but interestingly, anyone that's watching tonight, I actually have Rachel Wong coming on, who's the CEO of the Women's Forum Australia, because she's put out a good question. If you're going to allow biological men into women's sport, what's the point in having differing categories anyway?
1: Just have one sport. You swam the English Channel, I should say that. We'll see you on the TV tonight, Jamie Rogers.
0: You will indeed.
1: I'd like to see you. Thank you for coming.
0: Thanks for having me.
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3: Buses are replacing trains from Central to Ashfield for about another half an hour. Apparently sponsored by the weekend track work on the T2 line. Great North Road 5 dock. It's closed between Queens Road and Lyons Road for the rest of the day. Surrounding streets are closed. Also, clearways are in place for the Ferragosto Festival. Watch your speed heading west on the Great Western Highway. Approaching Carlisle Avenue at Minchinbury, and Darling Drive is closed in both directions till tomorrow from the Maritime Museum to the Sofitel roundabout. Ash Turner, Sydney's 2GB.
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1: Now, the quiz today, three questions demanding three answers. 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And for our listeners in Brisbane, a 4BC prize pack. 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Who is hosting the Logies tonight? Who is hosting the Logies tonight? 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
1: News coming up in a moment or two. In our second hour today, the remarkable Australian is Mark Bourras. 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Now, of course, remains a very successful entrepreneur and podcast host. And has an involvement with a rugby league club. Very interesting human being. I'll speak to Mark after the news. As well as answering your tech questions, Stephen Fenwick from techguide.com.au will be here to do exactly that. 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
23: It's 10 o'clock. Good morning. I'm Toby Goff.
0: The Prime Minister has announced a landmark federal state deal to launch Australia's largest gun buyback scheme in decades. From November, the Commonwealth and New South Wales governments will share the cost of getting up to 270,000 restricted or surplus firearms permanently off the streets. It expands on legislation passed in the wake of the Bondi terror attack, limiting most gun operators to 4 licensed firearms in New South Wales. Anthony Albanese says it's about